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0: forget, I'm on Hannity in about 10-15 minutes. I'm sure you want to watch that. Mr. Producer wants to watch it. I'm sure he wants to watch it. Oh, yeah. We got a lot going on. I want to talk about Lindsay mostly, quite frankly. President says U.S. military will strike Iran hard tonight. And in fact, I believe that's going on now. CENTCOM begins strikes on Iran after Trump says U.S. military will hit them hard. He said he was not interested in answering a question about whether Israel will intervene in the strikes tonight. U.S. will hit Iran hard tonight and tomorrow. We're going to hit them very hard tonight. We're going to hit them hard tomorrow, and there's not a damn thing they can do about it. They have nothing, he said. At 4:45 p.m. Eastern Time today, Central Command began launching a third consecutive night of strikes against Iran. These strikes will continue imposing a heavy cost on Iranian forces, says Central Command, and degrade their ability to attack innocent civilians. And I just wish we would arm those innocent civilians. Again and again, I say the same thing. And I don't know. Shortly after U.S. CENTCOM announced on Twitter that U.S. Central Command began launching the third consecutive night of strikes against Iran. Now, the Iranian semi-official news agency, Mehr, has since reported explosions in southern Iranian cities of Kish Island, Saruk Island, Hashim Island, Kashir, and Bandar Abbas. Well, it sounds like they're hitting a lot of their energy islands. Several areas in southwest Iranian city. There's a commercial that just jumped up on my screen. Have already been heard. Speaking about Iran's nuclear power, the president explained that Pickaxe Mountain, a highly fortified nuclear site 1 mile south of Natanz nuclear complex in Iran, could be the target of a nice big fat shot, quote unquote. He added that Iran is not doing well with its nuclear situation. Every time we hear about it, we blow it up. But we'll probably give Pickaxe a shot relatively soon. Now, that mountain is heavily fortified site, host to deeply buried tunnel complexes. Well, that's what's going on tonight, I believe. Well, ladies and gentlemen, we salute our armed forces, police officers, firefighters, emergency personnel, ICE, our truckers. We salute the men and women in Israel, the men and women in Ukraine, the men and women in Iran.
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7: ABC News, I'm Stephanie Officer. 12 states are now suing to block the proposed merger between Paramount and Warner Brothers Discovery, alleging the $111 billion deal will reduce competition in the entertainment sector. California Attorney General Rob Bonta is leading the effort and says less competition means higher prices and fewer options at movie theaters.
8: If these two companies merge, theaters will lose their negotiating power. They'll have to pay more to get the merged companies' movies on their screens. They'll have fewer discounts to offer. They'll have fewer new releases to show.
7: The lawsuit asks the judge to pause the deal from moving forward. President Trump today signed an executive action reducing the size of national monuments in Utah. The order shrank the Bears, Ears, and Grand Staircase Escalante national monuments that were expanded under the Biden administration.
9: I think very desperately needed. It was very unfair to the people of Utah. And now fairness has been brought back.
7: This is ABC News. The Trump administration wants to limit who can access the nation's banking system.
10: A group of financial regulators is issuing guidance intended to remind banks and other financial institutions of their Know Your Customer requirements with respect to credit risk management and borrowers not authorized to work in the U.S. The agencies of the Office of the Comptroller of the Currency, the Federal Deposit Insurance Corporation, and the National Credit Union Association. They say banks should remember that people in the U.S. illegally may not be able to repay a loan because of deportation.
7: That's ABC's Chuck Sievertson. The American Red Cross has declared a blood emergency, saying the nation's supply fell nearly 25% in June. They say blood distributions to hospitals are running nearly 3,500 units higher per week than expected. Donations of all types are needed.
11: You're beautiful. You're the greatest of all.
7: The movie Michael, about Michael Jackson's early life, has surpassed $1 billion in global ticket sales, becoming the first biopic to achieve the milestone. I'm Stephanie Officer, ABC News.
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14: Hi, I'm Jerry Hinkle, and here's your local tidbit. 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The building originally served as a transfer point for Decatur's electric streetcar system. Originally located on Lincoln Square, the intersection of North and South Main and East and West Main Streets, and after the streetcar ceased operations in the 1950s, the Transfer House was reduced to a bus terminal. It was moved in 1962 to its current location, and it's listed on the National Register of Historic Places. 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
24: Great radio stations across the land, along with Sam and Polo. It is the Joe Pags Show. Thanks a lot for stopping. They always catch Polo turning his TV on. Polo, it's like an everyday thing. Like your head was, this time your head was back and he's leaning out of the chair and everything else. But listen, thank God Polo's back today. Am I right, Sam?
25: 100%. I don't have to worry about the music. Polo's got it.
24: Polo is the man, so we're glad that he's back. All right, so I'm just hanging out over the weekend. And if you follow me over on the social media, you see that I'm posting shorts all over the place. We're putting up all sorts of long form videos, body cam videos. I'm trying everything I can, interviews, whatever you guys want. And out of the blue, I'm like, this is not true. This can't be true. I get this notification that Lindsey Graham died. And I didn't know before this that Lindsey Graham, the senator from South Carolina, was 71. I assumed he was mid-60s, something like that. Early 70s is not surprising. But he's not a guy that I thought to myself, he's probably not going to be around much longer. I had no idea that he went to Ukraine the other day. Sam, did we even know that he went to Ukraine?
25: Apparently it was a secret trip.
24: I mean, we had no idea. So I guess if it's a secret trip, that's why we wouldn't know. That actually makes sense.
25: Yeah.
24: But for me, I did not think that he's on the way out. Now, I'm going to give you the actual update from the medical examiner as to what allegedly happened to Lindsey Graham. We will get into, with Kay Hill later on, some thought process about he was just in Ukraine and what happens now. We also have Nancy Mason. She's District 1 Republican, great state of South Carolina, who knew Lindsey Graham very, very well. Literally, she says he was a mentor to her. And we also heard word from President Trump that he and Lindsey Graham were talking like an hour or two before he died about how he's going to get the Save America Act done and updating the president on how the Ukraine trip went. So this thing was completely out of the blue. Nobody saw this coming. And I'm just going to give you the very latest that we have in front of me from PBS News. Now, I have not read this story, so it could be something else. Hopefully, it's just the nuts and bolts. Sam, it appears to be just the latest on what happened to Lindsey Graham.
25: Yes, and what comes next for South Carolina.
24: Okay, and I did do a video, for those of you who watch me over on the social media, I did a video on exactly how it works in South Carolina. Now, Nancy Mace tells me something I did not know. I thought Lindsey Graham's term went until the end of 2028. She says he was up for re-election this year. Did we know that?
25: I did not know that, but, I mean, honestly, I'm in Texas, so I wasn't 100% aware of what's going on.
24: Do me a favor, as I'm reading this, and maybe they actually will mention it here, just check and make sure, because I thought that his seat was up at the end of 28, and that he was good until then. His sister has been appointed, by the way, to complete this year, and there is going to be a special election. There is going to be a primary, which is what the special election is. They will have the actual general on November 3rd to decide who takes his place. Lindsey Graham likely died after aorta tear preliminary medical exam finds. This is from, again, PBS. Out of Washington, Senator Lindsey Graham, one of President Trump's closest allies in Congress, who traveled to the globe to advocate for a more aggressive U.S. foreign policy, died after a tear in his aorta, according to a preliminary medical examiner finding shared by his office. The tear in the inner wall of the aorta, called an aorta dissection, was related to the hardening of Graham's arteries. An official cause of death will be disclosed after toxicology and microscopic testing. Graham, a prominent South Carolina Republican and former Air Force lawyer who served in Congress for more than three decades, had turned 71 years old just 2 days before dying on Saturday night. His office had originally said he suffered from a brief and sudden illness. Trump, who talked to Graham frequently, said he was like a member of a family, or of the family. It's very tough. He said on NBC's Meet the Press that Graham had called him on Saturday night after returning from a trip to Ukraine and sounded a little bit tired, but perfect. The president ordered that flags across the country be flown at half staff until next Saturday evening. A noted foreign policy hawk, Graham was one of the most influential figures in Washington on international affairs, and he advised Trump on matters such as the Iran war and Russia. On Friday, Graham had announced an agreement with Trump administration to move forward on a package of Russia sanctions. As chairman of the Senate Budget Committee, Graham also had a central role during Trump's second term as Republicans pushed major legislation on party line votes while holding a narrow 53-47 majority in the chamber. Let me see if I can, the complicated relationship, blah, blah, blah, led the Senate, Bob, irreplaceable. Okay, here's what happens now. Graham won 57% of the GOP vote in South Carolina's primary in June and was up against Democrat Annie Andrews, a pediatrician, and several minor party and independent candidates in November. His death will likely prompt a scramble to fill a rare open seat in the Senate. A number of Republican names began circulating as possible replacements to serve out the rest of Graham's term, including three candidates who fell short of the party's nomination for governor this year: Representative Nancy Mace, Representative Ralph Norman, and Lieutenant Governor Pamela Yvette. Not sure. Also in the mix is Representative Russell Fry, who was elected to the House in 2022. Okay, that's the update. So, Sam, I don't really need your help on that. Nancy Mace is right.
25: Right. Yes.
24: And I don't know why I thought it was 28, but I'm glad to know that it is, in fact, the end of this year. He was up for re-election, so the person who wins this year will get a full six-year term. I originally thought that it would be a two-year term to fill the rest of his term, and then we would get somebody to run for a full 6 years. Is Nancy Mace up for this job? Sam, what do you think?
25: 100% yes.
24: Paula, what do you think?
0: Sure.
24: She gives me the answer. We've got her. They got her on the program today. She will be bottom of next hour about Lindsey Graham. I didn't know what their relationship was. I assumed they knew each other, obviously, because they're both from South Carolina. Nancy Mace is a representative now. She finishes at the end of this year. She decided not to run for re-election for that seat, District 1 Republican, great state of South Carolina, because she herself, when she was elected originally, said, "I believe in term limits, and I'm not going to continue when term limits are happening." So, I mean, that's awesome. It's awesome because she's a person of her word. You have to apply, I think, by next Monday if you want to be in this special election, this primary, whatever it is. Because, again, remember, the primary's already happened. Lindsey Graham was the Republican nominee, and then this other person, Annie whoever, was the Democrat. Not a really big chance for a Democrat to get that seat. Trust me when I say a bunch of Democrat money will be dumped into that state now. Nancy Mace is somebody who's being talked about, but she gives a pretty definitive answer in our interview coming up next hour. Don't miss that. John Thune, the Senate Majority Leader, today came out and he spoke about this, and it's a really long soundbite, so I probably won't give you all of it, but I do want to give you some reflections from the Senate, because again, keep in mind, this wasn't some long illness. This wasn't Lindsey's fighting fill-in-the-blank, you know, ailment. This was, he was in Ukraine one day, talked to the president that night before he died. I mean, that very night, a couple hours before, about Save America Act, about what happened in Ukraine, about Russian sanctions, a couple hours later, he's dead.
1: Mr. President, I come to the floor today with a heavy heart. I look to my right, and I see a desk, which we in the Senate refer to and know as the John Calhoun desk. It's covered with a black shroud, and on that top of that shroud is a bowl of white roses. That, Mr. President, is Lindsey Graham's desk. It's difficult to believe that Lindsey Graham is no longer here with us, that we won't run into him at a media day or share a joke with him at this afternoon's vote. The halls of the Senate already feel empty without him. And I know I'm not alone in that feeling. He was a friend to so many of us on both sides of the aisle. I know that I'm not the only one who finds it difficult to imagine the Senate without Lindsey Graham. Mr. President, the events of Lindsey's life have been well documented over the past couple of days. His humble beginnings in South Carolina, sharing a single room with the rest of his family behind his family's bar. His guardianship of his younger sister, Darlene, after the untimely death of their parents. His long service in the Air Force, the South Carolina Air National Guard, and the Air Force Reserve. His career in politics, first as a member of the South Carolina House of Representatives, then as a member of the U.S. House of Representatives, where I served with him for 6 years, and then in the Senate, where he was just completing his fourth term. In the Senate, Lindsey distinguished himself as a staunch conservative and a fierce advocate for South Carolina, but also as someone who was willing to work across the aisle to find common ground and to reach solutions. A lawyer by trade, he serves as chairman of the Senate Judiciary Committee from 2019 to 2021, where he helped confirm a Supreme Court justice and numerous federal judges, the kind of judges who believe in following the law and the Constitution instead of legislating policy from the bench.
24: I mean, if you think about it, without Lindsey Graham advocating as hard as he did, you probably don't have a Justice Kavanaugh. Because remember, Kavanaugh was under attack by the left big time, and because of his advocacy, he ended up getting the seat.
1: Most of all, of course, Mr. President, Lindsey was known for his national security and foreign policy work. There was no bigger believer in America's role in the world. He was confident that the United States could be a force for good, and he gave everything he had to ensuring that we would be. He was a friend and defender of freedom-loving peoples all over the world. He stood with the Ukrainian people in their fight against Russian aggression, and he died with his boots on, having just returned from a trip to Ukraine, his 10th. He believed fiercely in the importance of a strong national defense, in ensuring that our country and our military men and women were always prepared to deter and defeat any threat. But while there was always a lot made of his support for American hard power, he was also a big believer in the use of soft power. Economic, diplomatic, and political solutions to the world's problems. I was fortunate to travel with him all over the world, including to Israel after Hamas's October 7th attack. And I saw firsthand the work that he did to promote American security and the security of freedom-loving peoples around the globe. And of course, I don't need to tell anyone in this body that Lindsey was fearless in his commitment to the causes that he espoused. It didn't matter to him whether he would catch flack on an issue. He was undaunted by the politics if he believed he was right on the principle. Senator, warrior, patriot, statesman.
24: Along with really glowing reviews like that and memorials like that, which was well-deserved. The guy's been in the Senate, 24 years, something like that, and was a representative before that, did not die with a huge net worth. I think I saw $1.5 million, which for somebody at 71 years old who was very accomplished as a lawyer and so on, I mean, you hear people in the House and in the Senate being worth $250 million, something like that. So certainly well-deserved memorial. Now, I had never had Lindsey Graham on, and Sam and I talked about this a couple of times over the years. I just really wasn't that interested because I was having a hard time coming to terms with, you know, why did he want to say things like, we should take Putin out, and you know, Russia's bad, we should go to her and take out. I thought that he was more of a war hawk than I would want to be myself. But that doesn't take away from his accomplishments at all. What bothered me greatly over the weekend was that immediately upon the notification that he died, the guy's got family members who love him. He's got friends that love him. He's a guy who served in the House of Representatives and then the Senate for a very long time. A staunch conservative, certainly, but he's a guy that, you know, went back and forth with Trump in 2016. Remember, Trump put out his phone number once, and Graham, you know, on video was beating the hell out of his phone with a bat or something because of how dumb he thought it all was. But here's a guy that has a legacy of being pro-America, and we love America. And, you know, you can complain about some of his politics, his policies, his thought processes, but the stuff that I saw, you know, Tim, I must have blocked, I got to think it's probably 500 people over the weekend on X just for the disgusting things they said.
25: They were so gross, and I know you're not on Reddit, and I am, just to see the other side. They are just dancing around this gentleman's grave. It's disgusting.
24: It is. It is. It's horrible. And it, you know, let the body cool first. You know, give it a few days. The fact that they were so Bobby Badass when, you know, they were literally keyboard warriors who were not even giving their names and their faces. I was like, if you follow me and you finding time right now, a couple hours after his death, to denigrate Lindsey Graham, that's an easy block. And like somebody I've actually had on the show was like, well, then block me, B. And then so I did.
25: Wow. Yeah,
24: just dumb. Just dumb. So you can disagree with his politics. You can question his policies. I'm down for that. And we can have that discussion. But what is your thought process on eulogizing somebody who served the country, who served South Carolina, where we're heard on three stations, where the people of South Carolina really, really believed in this guy? Then you start hearing about his humble beginnings and his parents died and he raised his own sister who's now filling the seat. We'll have that story when we come back. His sister has been named by Henry McMaster, the governor of South Carolina, as his replacement until the end of the year. So I want your thoughts, 833-JOE-PAGS, 833-563-7247, joepags.com. Sad information that we all gathered over the weekend. I could not believe that happened. And yes, of course, there are conspiracy theories out there. Did Russia have something to do with it? Ukraine have something to do with it? Iran have something to do with it? Iran just recently put out this, really? Iran just recently put out this this list of people they wanted dead, and he was like on the top of the list. You know, it starts to make you think, all right, so what's the story there? What's the story? 833-JOE-PAGS, 833-563-7247, joepags.com. 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Mention Joe Pags or the Joe Pags Show to be in line for that safe. 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Do it right now. We're back after this.
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12: From the News Radio 101 Weather Center, Tuesday will be sunny with a high near 91 and a calm wind becoming east around 5 miles per hour in the afternoon. Patchy fog is possible after 4 a.m. Tuesday night with a low around 69. Wednesday will see patchy fog early, then becoming sunny with a high near 92 and heat index values as high as 100. Wednesday night will be clear with a low around 71.
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28: 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Two factions of the Democratic Party in Maine are trying to make a case of I told you so in the wake of Graham Plattner's Senate race exit. Also, it's time to have some perspective if you're among potential homebuyers waiting for mortgage rates to drop. We'll explain. And the growing number of 30-somethings living with their parents. 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
24: All right, great to have you. Thanks. I appreciate you stopping by. There's a lot going on. There's a lot to get to. Don't forget, it'll be Nancy Mace, U.S. Representative, great state of South Carolina, coming up. Next hour, we're going to make sure that we break down exactly what Lindsey Graham and her relationship was. I'll give you a hint. He was a big time. Before I talked to her about it today, I was glad that she found time. She said she loves the audience, loves the show, so decided to come on with us today. Let me go to the phone lines. In the meantime, there's a lot going on. It's going to be AJ.
30: Big time Motown, Joe Pag.
24: Hey, man, what's happening?
30: What's going on, baby?
24: Talk to me, brother.
30: Hey, prayers go out to Lindsey Graham family, and boy, that was sudden, man. I turned the TV on. I said, what are they talking about Lindsey, boy?
24: I couldn't believe it.
30: Oh, man, no. But, hey, good Lord got it. So, hey, I hope his sister, she going to do a great job, I believe. She's going to do a great job.
24: Well, I think
30: job.
24: It was a smart move. I think it was a really, really nice nice thing for the governor to do, and I think he did it at the behest of President Trump.
30: Yeah, exactly. That is perfect. Hey, now, I hope Trump gone and knock these dang old Iranian people out. I'm sick of them, Motown. I can't take them no more. I'm tired.
24: It's time now.
30: It's time. Yeah. I'm sorry. It's time. Let's do what we got to do. I mean, I don't want none of our boys hurt, but let's go on and let's fix this thing. And he's charging these people over there for protection, and he should, because they're not doing a feature monkey nothing. So therefore,
24: sorry, what? How was that?
30: I almost said the other part,
24: you can't
30: but
24: say
30: I can't say it. I can't say it, Motown. So I say pretty much in nothing.
24: Gotcha.
30: So therefore, that's that. But yeah, so boy, let's get this thing over with so we can get things back right, man.
24: Yes.
30: This is going on too long now, Motown, and I'm tired of these media idiots going up against us. They against us and they backstabbing us. Real quick, what was the plane thing about Motown? I thought I better ask you.
24: I don't know what the
30: plane.
24: I don't. Well, I'll talk about that when we get back. I love you, AJ. I got to hit a break here. The plane change thing that he's talking about was reported, and the administration said it didn't really happen. We'll talk to you about that when we come back. 833-JOE-PAGS, joepags.com.
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0: have you. Thanks. I appreciate you stopping by. It's the Joe Pag Show for your Monday. The eulogies for Lindsey Graham keep on coming in. Also, the attacks on Lindsey Graham, and I really do mean this. I want to know if you think it's okay when somebody dies to pile on, dance on their grave, show absolute joy. I mean, you can, obviously, legally, through free speech. You know, the funniest argument is that I get over on places like X, which is just a cesspool at this point. The argument I get is, oh, so you're against free speech? Oh, so you're against free speech, I say. You're against the free speech. Sam, am I stopping their free speech if I block them? I can't hear you. Hold on a second. Go ahead, do it again.
1: Are you not allowed to have your own opinion?
0: No, you are, but this is how I relate to it. Do I believe in free speech? Of course. Yes, of course I do. Do I believe that you have the right to freely say anything you want, anytime you want, anywhere you want? No. And let me give you a couple of examples. If I invite you over to the house, let's say I invited Polo over to the house. He's been to the house once. He said he hated it. Hasn't been back since. You might have come more than once, but either way, I invite Polo over, and Polo walks in and says, I think your wife is a, and then he says some horrible name. I think your kids all this, that, and he says some horrible names. And then he calls me a bunch of names and tells me I can kiss his ass if I don't agree. Do I have to let him stay in my house and keep saying it? Or can I ask him to leave? I mean, obviously the answer is I can ask him to leave. So this is the way I look at social media. And if you don't agree with this, use your brain a little bit, and I think you'll get what I'm laying down. You can go on X and say anything you want. Right now, you make yourself a profile, you say anything you want. Go on Instagram, post anything you want. You go on any site that you want to post anything you want. Do you have the right to say it to me in my community? I built a community on X, it's 289,000 followers, whatever. Those people are in my community. They're the ones that follow me. I follow some of them back. Do you have some unadulterated right to go into my group on X and say anything you want because of free speech? Sam? She's on the phone. Paula, what do you think? Do you have the unmitigated right to say whatever you want in my house?
2: I would say no. I would look at it just like a store. Like, you have the right to serve that person or not. And if you choose not to, then they got to go.
0: It's a great analogy. If you walk into my store privately owned, yes, I welcomed you in, but if you walk in and start telling me how, like screaming at the top of your lungs, how my stuff stinks compared to the competition, you don't have that right. I have every right to ask you to leave. So at the end of the day, if you think that's what free speech is, you're confused. Now, did you have to like Lindsey Graham? No. Did I block people who just said I wasn't a fan? I didn't like how he was a war hawk. I didn't block them. But people were saying the most disgusting, vile, in the gutter things about the guy who just died. It was very strange to me. This is what Henry McMaster did, the governor of the great state of South Carolina today, after Lindsey Graham passed away. He now, this governor, has the job of appointing the replacement.
3: Today, under the law, it's my duty to, and honor, to name someone to serve in the

0: place of this irresistible man, this irreplaceable man, this extraordinary man.
1: I don't want to be a jerk. I don't think you meant to say irresistible. I'm just going to put it out there. I think you meant to say irreplaceable the first time. He does coverage fine, but I don't think he meant to say irresistible.
0: For the remainder of his term. Lindsay took care of his little sister in years long departed. It's my honor to ask his little sister, Darlene Graham, to finish his work for him now.
1: There you go. So his sister is going to now finish the term, which ends at the end of December. Actually, it ends on like January 2nd. I think the new Senate and the new House will be seated on January 3rd. So she'll now finish. I do ask Nancy Mace about an hour from now. I do ask her, is this something you think that his sister might continue? Do you know his sister? And she gives a pretty interesting answer. A lot of other people have been mentioned about possible replacements. But again, the way it's going to work is you've got to apply for that job. You've got to apply to run by 1 week from today. I think that's what it is. I think she said it's a week. And then August 3rd is the actual election, the primary. Now, I'm guessing you already have the person on the left, the Annie, whoever the hell she is, who has no chance. Now you'll decide who's going to be on the right. Interesting, his sister is not political as far as I understand, but one would assume that she knows exactly what he wanted to get done, and she's going to vote accordingly from now until the end of the year. And then Stephen Miller, of course, special advisor to President Trump, had this to say about Lindsey Graham.
2: To know Lindsey was to know sincerity. We all know Lindsey over the years had fights with the base and fights with conservatives. The fact that he came to be one of the most important allies of Trump and Trumpism and MAGA made it an even greater testament to his character, because it showed that, unlike so many people, as I said in my post, Lindsey believed to his core in the wisdom and virtue and judgment of the people, and he was open to learning and embracing new thoughts and new ideas as an elder statement in the party. And by the way, as I told Lindsey, we learned so much from him. We learned so much from Lindsey with his passion, his conviction, and his belief in the greatness.
1: There you go. He believed in the country for sure. For me, there was too much of this warmongering, but it doesn't make him a bad person. It makes him somebody I disagree with on a couple of issues. On most of everything else, I probably agree with the guy. But we did not have him on the program, and we didn't really pursue it. But still extremely sad to see him go. And here's somebody who really does believe, or did believe, in the United States of America and its promise and so on. So his sister takes over now. She'll be in that seat until the end of the year. Next January, a new senator will be selected from South Carolina, and I'm thinking it probably will be whoever the Republican is. And it's a good assumption to also say this: whoever President Trump decides is going to be that person probably will end up being that person. That's why Nancy Mace did not finish in first place for the governor's race, because Trump was endorsing somebody else and literally was saying negative things about her. So that actually, I'm hedging my bets a little bit as to whether Nancy Mace could in fact jump in the race and do something. If she doesn't have the support of President Trump, then she probably wouldn't have that chance, but you'll hear her talk about it next hour. 833-JOE-PAGS, 833-563-7247, joepags.com. Your thoughts about Lindsey Graham, the senator, the work that he didn't do, whether you were down with what he was trying to get done, and the fact that, I mean, I'm guessing everybody was startled overnight on the weekend. What do you want to see happen going forward? Do you fear that the Democrats now, or the DSA, even worse, can jump into that race and do something? Let me go to Jay, who's in Minnesota. Jay, what's on your mind? Hi.
3: Hey, Joe. Back to the people who are calling in and saying that you can't take away their right to speak. It's so often that the people on the left get this wrong, and they believe that the Constitution granted and the government granted rights to people, and it couldn't be any more wrong.
1: Right.
3: The Constitution clearly acknowledges we have these rights by birth. The government can't take them away. Neither you nor I are the government. You want to show up to my work or to my home, and I don't want to hear what you got to say, I'm going to tell you you got to go.
1: Yes.
3: I don't have to listen to it. I'm not the government. I can tell you I don't want to do it.
1: Yes, 1,000%. Very well said, Jay. Thank you, out of Minnesota. Open line now, 833-JOE-PAGS, 833-563-7247, joepags.com. Keep in mind, the Constitution is a document of restrictions on the government. It is not a document that says what our rights are. It says what they can't do to our rights. The rights are given by the Creator. If you don't believe in the Creator, they're given by natural law. human law. The government may not take away these five things in the First Amendment. They may not infringe upon this thing in the Second Amendment. They may not just go down the list. They can't surveil and illegally, you know, search your stuff via the Fourth Amendment without probable cause and a warrant. So the idea that I can't tell you get off my timeline on Twitter or X is really kind of stupid. Stupid! It just is. It's just kind of dumb. It doesn't make a whole lot of sense. What does the face of the Senate look like now? Because all of a sudden, you've got Lindsey Graham is out, his sister is in, so that number will be covered. But what about Mitch McConnell? Another so-called Republican voice. Sam, did you see this over on the social media? With the announcement of Lindsey Graham's death, suddenly a picture was, and I wonder, you're a great photographer. Can you go look at that picture of Mitch McConnell and his wife sitting in the hospital, and he's like, you know, smiling and whatever else.
4: Yeah.
1: Can you look at it? Is there a chance that that's not real?
4: I mean, I'll look at it with a more distinct eye, but why would they post that if it wasn't real? But the funny part is that a lot of people are taking that and then like adding AI to it. And he's like dancing around and it's like weird.
1: I've seen that. It's so weird. It really is. Do me a favor and grab that picture of he and his wife. Somebody Cho. I forget her first name, but the question was, why would she have gone to China when he was like horribly ill? And she did. She went to China. Nobody knows why. And then this picture is released not long after the announcement of the death of Lindsey Graham, almost as if to tell Republican voters and conservatives in America, don't worry, McConnell's okay. Now, McConnell's got to show back up, I think, by this week. Is it this week? Because they're back in session today, obviously. And I'm guessing McConnell did not show up today. Now, if they drag this out until August 3rd, then there will not be a special election to replace Mitch McConnell, even if he can't finish out the year. I don't know what his health status is. I know that they released this cheesy picture, and I'm like, Mitch McConnell has not looked that smiley and that aware in a very, very long time. Are you looking at it, Sam? Can you see the picture?
4: I am. I mean, to be honest with you, even as a photographer, you can deep fake things or AI things that look photorealistic. So there's always, like, at this point on social media, there's always a chance that it is AI, just to be totally clear. But I don't think this is AI just because there's so many things that I could point out that just look like a regular photo. And I think it's a genuine photo.
1: All right. Listen, if I need expertise on pictures, you're who I'm going to, so I'm going to take your word for it.
4: Mm-hmm.
1: You know, the Republican Party is under attack right now, whether by natural causes or by outside entities. It's under attack. You had a 53-47. Now you've got a 53-47 still, but McConnell's not voting, so it's more like a 52-47. You've got reliable rhinos that will not vote for President Trump's agenda, so that's going to be a problem already. The Democrats think that they can grab some Senate seats this coming November, which is a scary proposition. They have a real chance to do that. We're going to keep a close eye on it. What do you think is going on going forward? Do you think that it's just a done deal? The Republicans lose the Senate? Do you think that they can maybe add to their seats in the Senate? Will you get the Save America Act done before November? Really doesn't matter. Even if they got it done tomorrow, the courts will all say it's too late. All the primaries are done. You can't do the Save America Act for this November's election. I mean, what's her name? Elisa Slotkin? From Michigan, she literally comes out and says, we might not win another election if they do the Save America Act. I'm going to have that soundbite for you when we come back. 833-JOE-PAGS, 833-563-7247, joepags.com. Stay right here.
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14: Good evening and happy Monday, Central Illinois. Here's your WAND forecast. We remain mainly quiet tonight, mostly clear and with calm winds. Temperatures dip into the mid to upper 60s, and tomorrow we remain under the setup that keeps us mainly dry and hot. And we'll be turning up the humidity, leaving temperatures that are already warming to the upper 80s and low 90s, feeling more like mid to upper 90s. Do what you can to stay cool. I'm meteorologist Olivia Colon.
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1: Great to have you. Thanks. I appreciate you stopping by. You know, one of Lindsey Graham's fights was, clearly, it was that we had to stop Iran, that we had to stop Russia. And again, more of a war hawk than I am. I think that he probably would have sent some ground troops in if he could have. Thankfully, we're not doing that. But he was just in Ukraine. Stopping Russia, stopping Iran, big deal. Well, what is the status? Because there was a big announcement all of a sudden made. Hey, look, the Strait of Hormuz is open. You know what I mean, Sam? I mean, what is the status?
4: I have no idea.
1: What exactly is the story? Is it open or closed? Do you know?
4: I have no idea.
1: I'm asking Polo because he's going to say, yeah, they just keep on saying it.
19: I mean, the fact that you have to keep asking that question clearly means that it's not. Right?
1: Dude, there's a freaking headline over the weekend. Strait of Hormuz is open. I'm like, I thought it already was.
19: Yeah.
1: You've been telling me for weeks that it's open. Now it's really open. It's really like super open.
19: That's why I feel all the stuff that they say isn't true. I mean, they keep saying that it's open, it's closed, they don't have any weapons, but then something gets blown up. So, I mean, and they're like, oh, they're weak and it's not whatever, right. but then you're having trouble with them. So what is it?
1: That's why I say just finish it. Make them surrender. Then I'll know.
19: Just say it that way. Yes, please.
1: I mean, yeah, I don't want to slow down. Finish, it.
19: Yes.
1: Anyway, I might have been tired one day and said it fast, and it might have come off weird. Just going to put it out there. Maybe. 833-JOE-PAGS, 833-563-7247, joepags.com. U.S. launches fresh strikes on Iran after Trump warned we're going to hit them very hard tonight. Separately, U.S. Central Command said it would officially resume its naval blockade of ships going into and from Iranian ports at 4 p.m. Eastern time on Tuesday. So, going to give you a heads up. It's going to happen tomorrow sometime. I don't understand, dude. I don't know what we're doing. I'm not a military mind. Do I trust the president? Sure. I mean, do I want some results? Yeah. I don't want to hear about their ships are at the bottom of the sea. I don't want to hear about their surface-to-air missiles are all gone, yet they're saber-rattling and saying that they just beat two nuclear powers, and that makes them a superpower. That's what they said. And then the MOU was dumb. Didn't make any sense to me at all. Here's the latest from CNN. More U.S. strikes. The U.S. has launched more strikes against Iran at President Donald Trump's direction, U.S. Central Command said. Shortly afterward, Iranian state media reported explosions in the port city of Bandar Abbas. Trump previewed the attacks on a radio interview. We're going to hit them very hard tonight. We're going to hit them hard tomorrow, he said. U.S. blockade is underway. U.S. Central Command said earlier it will officially resume its naval blockade of ships going to and from Iranian ports at 4 p.m. Eastern time on Tuesday. I don't know why you tell the enemy that. And oil prices are on the rise, I guess. Global oil prices surged more than 9% today after Trump said the U.S. would reimpose the blockade of Iranian ports. Separately, Saudi air defenses intercepted a ballistic missile launched by Yemen's Iran-backed Houthi rebels toward the kingdom's southern region, a Saudi coalition spokesman said. There you go. I mean, I'm confused by it all because it's either open or closed. Either we're blocking the ports or we're not. By the way, blocking the Iranian ports should not make the price of a barrel of oil go up. Yeah, we're not getting any oil from Iran. So blocking the Iranian ports, that doesn't make sense. The Strait of Hormuz being open means the price of oil should be going down, not going up. If the Strait of Hormuz is closed, then you'll see the price of oil go up and not down. And this is why I say, and I've been consistent about this, I want to know what the hell's going on. Tell us what's going on. We took on Iran. We decided to blow them off the map. The Ayatollah system is gone. The theocracy is gone. And the 90 million people remaining have the chance now to take over and set their own future. Kind of simple. But then again, listen, I'm not talking about this exact warfare should happen and you should drop this drone and this bomb over here. Let's do a nuke. I'm not saying any of that stuff. What I'm saying is, if you're going to go in to win. And it just seems as though we're going in to say, let's negotiate now. Which confuses me. I don't like being confused. Let's go in. Let's obliterate this, this, this, and this. Let's take out the top two or three tiers of their leadership. Let the same leadership stay in place and then do a sit down with them and come to an agreement over tea. I don't get it. If you wanted to sit down with the Ayatollahs and have a negotiation like you did with Gorbachev back in the 80s when Reagan did that, then do that. If you want to beat them in a war, then beat them in the war. I don't know how you do both. Hey, we really beat the hell out of them in the war, and they're still saying that they're a superpower, and in the MOU, they get everything they want. What? So I don't think there's any reality in reporting. And I want more transparency out of the administration, and I don't want people to report anything at these networks until they know exactly what it is that's really going on. I don't think any of them know anything. Most of them give you unnamed sources from the Department of War or whatever else. 833-JOE-PAGS, 833-563-7247, joepags.com. My interview with Nancy Mace, bottom of next hour, a whole lot more coming your way as well. And Kay Hill about drones in Cuba related to Lindsey Graham, Iran, and Russia. Keep it here. Coming back.
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25: President Trump today said the U.S. is resuming strikes on Iran, declaring the ceasefire in last month's memorandum of understanding over. In the Oval Office earlier, the president told reporters the U.S. is blocking the Strait of Hormuz to any shipping doing business with Iran. The president expects Gulf nations to reimburse the U.S. for the costs.
26: I want to be reimbursed because we're protecting a very rich portion of the world. We're spending money. And so what we've done is we are going to be reimbursed for protection. We're protecting by the countries that we're helping.
25: A spokesperson for the Islamic Revolutionary Guard Corps says they won't let the U.S. interfere in managing the strait. Police say five people were killed Sunday in a targeted mass shooting in Illinois. Two others were wounded. A pair of teens, ages 15 and 16, are in custody. The shootings occurred primarily in three East St. Louis locations. A motive is now under investigation. This is ABC News. Family and friends are remembering Jurassic Park actor Sam Neill, who died at the age of 78. Officials in Spain confirm an American woman is among the 13 people killed by wildfires in the Andalusia-Almería region. The fires are now considered under control. One state is extending recess for kids.
27: It's part of a nationwide drive to get kids off their devices, at least for a few minutes a day. But Oklahoma school officials are in a dilemma.
28: Students need to be outside playing as much as possible, but they also need every instructional minute that we can get our hands on.
27: Holly McKinney is an assistant superintendent in Norman, Oklahoma. Instead of lengthening the school day, her district is incorporating literacy into science and social studies lessons, freeing up the additional 20 minutes of recess time mandated by the state. Jim Ryan, ABC News.
25: The Phillies' Kyle Schwarber will lead off for the National League in tomorrow night's All-Star game, replacing designated hitter Shohei Ohtani, who's skipping out to have a knee procedure. I'm Stephanie Officer, ABC News.
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3: The Decatur Police Department is requesting the public's assistance in solving this week's Crime of the Week. Detectives are currently investigating a burglary that occurred during the early morning hours of June 29th, 2026, at the CVS located at 570 North Fairview Avenue. Responding officers discovered two shattered glass door panes. Investigators believe a brick was used to break the glass, allowing the suspect to gain entry into the business. Surveillance footage captured an individual of unknown race wearing a black hooded sweatshirt, black face mask, black shoes, and white gloves while carrying a black pillowcase or bag. After entering the business, the suspect walked to the cash register before leaving a short time later. The suspect was last seen walking southbound along the west side of the business. Photos of the suspect can be viewed on the Crime Stoppers website. Anyone with information regarding this incident is encouraged to contact the Decatur Police Department Criminal Investigations Division at 217-424-2734 or submit a tip anonymously through Crime Stoppers at 217-423-TIPS. When contact
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1: Great radio stations everywhere, along with Sam and Polo. It is the Joe Pags Show. Thanks a lot for stopping by. There's a lot going on. Lots to get to. U.S. Representative Nancy Mace, District 1 Republican, great state of South Carolina, will be on at in about 30 minutes, about 25 minutes, something like that. Bottom of the hour. Make sure we bring that to you. Who was Lindsey Graham to her? They were both from the same state. When did they meet? Was it when she was still, you know, at the Citadel? Was it when she started in politics? Does she know his sister, who is now taking over that Senate seat for the rest of the year? We get into all of that and then some. Plus, is she the one? Is she going to be next up when it comes to that seat? She posted something like from Michael Corleone, from The Godfather over the weekend, you know, just when I think I'm out there, they pull me back in, and she's been roundly attacked because of that, but she does give you whether she is, in fact, interested in that seat or not, and I think that her answer probably will be surprising to you, so make sure you stick around for that. I do have a piece of video of Lindsey Graham from 2015 outlining where he was on some stuff.
13: You're very close with your sister, Darlene, correct?
14: Yes, I'm. So,
1: and again, his sister was just named by McMaster, the governor, to take his place since his untimely death over the weekend.
14: All the things that have happened in my life, her turning out so well is the highlight of it by far, because she was 13, lost both of her parents. She's got two daughters, one 21, one 6, and she's made an incredible life for herself. And when she got up there and introduced me, it was just about all I could do to speak.
13: If you are elected president, you'd be the first since James Buchanan to be a bachelor in the
14: White House. That's what I've been told.
13: So what role would she play in the White House, if
14: any? Well, she would be a support network for me. I hadn't really thought much about it. But at the end of the day, whatever I asked her to do, she would do. And if she took a role on, she would be a great representative of our country. I can't think of a better person to represent our country in an event than my sister. But at the end of the day, I think America can handle this. I want to be able to say, everybody can grow up and be president, even if you're single. We'll see.
1: And there you go. Lindsey Graham, he was running for president back in 2015. That's when he got into it with President Trump on the campaign trail. I'm pretty sure I'm remembering this right. President Trump somehow got a hold of his cell phone number and put it out there on the internet, and everybody started blowing his phone up. So Lindsey Graham did a video of him destroying his phone. And later, of course, they became very, very fast friends. Here it is, you know, 11 years later, and Graham was talking to President Trump in what might have been one of his last phone calls ever made. So that's what he had to say about his sister. His sister, of course, is taking over for him in the U.S. Senate until a replacement can be elected in November. Now, will his sister run? I don't know. I honestly don't know. I don't know what her background is, other than it makes sense that a family member like that would take the seat for now. Then we see what happens in November. All right, I want to switch topics here and go to some of the ICE stuff that's going on. First of all, I want to call out some of the local media here in our home market, San Antonio, especially like the ABC affiliate. I'm not really sure who's the news director there or what the story is. I'll tell you this, as a former news director and somebody who hired and fired journalists, I would not have these people writing this stuff on the internet that they have them writing. Every single story that they post seems to be anti the right and pro the left. It's going to either be pro James Tallarico running for Senate and anti Ken Paxton running for Senate, or it always seems to be against ICE and for those who are interacting with ICE. I'm not really sure what that is. You guys want to survive. You guys want to have viewers. You guys want to be trusted. You should do a better job. Be even-handed. Now, if the right is always wrong, show me, because I can give you, listen to my show any day. I will tell you what the left is doing wrong every day. Now, I'm a commentator, by the way. I'm not a journalist on the radio, so I will give you the story. Then I'll give you my feelings, my thoughts, my opinions, and my comments on it. That's not what I did as a television news anchor. You guys have to do better with what it is that you're posting. And I'm specifically calling out the ABC affiliate, specifically what you're posting on your Facebook page. You got to get better than that. You guys suck. You guys are doing really bad. And what, I don't mean you suck in life. I mean, what you're posting on your page and representing as news is not. And I want you to be better than that. I've lived here now 21 years. I think you can be better than that. I know that you have been better than that. Stop falling for the okey-doke. Not everybody who consumes, just look at the comments. The people that consume your news don't want you to give slanted opinion. What they want is the real news. And your comments section will tell you that because they're lighting you up every day. I've actually jumped into your comments as well and let you know what's going on. That said, I want to give you the facts as we know them in the ICE cases, both out of Houston and now out of Maine. The one in Maine is also fatal, right, Sam?
0: I believe so.
1: So you've got Renee Good in Minneapolis, Alex Preddy in Minneapolis. Now you've got the guy in Houston. I'll give you his name in a second. And now somebody in Maine. That's four out of hundreds of thousands of interactions, maybe even more than that. Now, even one, if it's done out of malice and if it's done nefariously, that's too many. But if it happened because of the interaction and the way it went down, that's a different story, and it should be reported the correct way. This is from our friends at News Nation. Houston mayor says city launching its own probe into deadly ICE shooting. This is from Sophie Brahms of The Hill, so it could be slanted, probably is. Houston Mayor John Whitmire, Democrat, said Friday that his office will not rest until there is thorough and independent investigation to the deadly shooting of a 52-year-old Mexican national by a federal officer, vowing to move forward in a city-level probe on the latest fatal encounter during the Trump administration's crackdown on immigration. Now, they say the latest fatal encounter, that was the third by then. So again, they're acting like it just happens every other weekend. Story continues to say the mayor noted during an afternoon press conference that he directed Houston Police Chief Noe Diaz, to take a proactive approach to the investigation to the death of Lorenzo Salgado Araujo. It's A-R-A-U-J-O, so Araujo, I guess. But Whitmire, I'm not sure how he says it, acknowledged those efforts have proven difficult because federal authorities control all the evidence in the case, including the van, the passengers, and the deceased. The FBI has all the evidence that would normally go to the HPD or other law enforcement agencies' investigation, he said, and they're tightly controlling it. What he just said is a lie. It was a federal investigation. It was a federal encounter. It is up to the federal government to investigate it. It is not up to Houston to investigate it. That's just not true, what he just said. Story continues. Salgado Araujo was shot and killed by an Immigration Customs Enforcement during a traffic stop just before 7 a.m. local time on Tuesday. And what federal officials now admit was a case of mistaken identity. The man who had lived and worked in the Houston area for nearly 35 years was driving his construction crew to a job site when his vehicle was pulled over by ICE officers as part of what the Department of Homeland Security described as a targeted enforcement operation to arrest an illegal alien. DHS accused Salgado Araujo of attempting to evade officers and using his vehicle as a weapon, an account disputed by passengers who were with him. He was shot in the abdomen and later died at the hospital from his injuries. Quote, at no point did they ever use the van to ram into the ICE agents. At no point were these ICE agents' lives ever in danger. Hugo Baldares Ibarra, a lawyer for the family, said in a video posted on Instagram on Friday. Salgado Araujo's death sparked uproar in the Houston community, which is home to nearly 2.4 million residents who identify as Hispanic or Latino. Again, another mainstream legacy piece of garbage media outlet pretending, and this is from Politico or The Hill, pretending that all 2.5 million Hispanics are for illegal immigration. You can't make that leap. It's not true. 65% of my home market is Hispanic, and I get very good ratings. Why? Because they're very conservative people. They like what I lay down. They're community members who are against the illegal immigration. The assumption that Hispanic people, Latino people, are somehow for illegal immigration is a ridiculous assumption. They're not. Now, we're all against people dying just because. We're all against somebody making a mistake and shooting somebody, but they didn't say that. They said it was a case of mistaken identity. They were pulling over the wrong van. But what happened when the van was being pulled over? That's the question. And I said this last week, and I'll be consistent about it. ICE vehicles should be marked. I mean, I'm okay if you wear a mask. You don't want to be doxxed, and your family shouldn't be put at risk. I'm okay with that. But an enforcement vehicle should be marked. If you try to pull me over, and you're unmarked, I'm going to drive to the nearest police station. I'm not pulling over until I know who the hell you are. If it's a marked vehicle, got lights and sirens, got lights on top, I will pull over like anybody else, and I've done it a million times. I am completely able to make the difference between an unmarked vehicle speeding up behind you, attempting to pull you over, and something that's marked and obvious. Now, nobody knows, not anybody who's listening, not anybody who wrote this story, not me, nobody knows right now. Only those ICE agents, and you got the version of the people inside the van, know exactly what went down. But let me be as clear as I can. I don't care if you're here legally or illegally. And by the way, if you're here illegally, you should go back and do it the right way. But no matter what the situation is, if somebody in an unmarked vehicle tries to pull you over, and you're in your town, and the guy lived here for 35 years. Go to the police station. Go right to it. Let me add something that's completely disconnected, but the same sort of thing. If you're going to sell somebody something, because you heard a case recently, somebody was selling something on Facebook Marketplace, a watch, and the guy who was there to buy the watch took out a gun, tried to steal the watch. This is a kid, like a teenager who was selling the watch. The guy ends up shooting and killing the kid's mother who was protecting him. Have these transactions happen at a police station. Want to sell a car? Hey, meet me at the police station. You know what I'm saying, Sam? Is Dad out of control here, out of line here? I mean, what's the story?
0: I mean, I don't think you are, and I think there's a really simple, easy workaround to this. If you want to drive around an unmarked car,
1: yeah.
0: Maybe just have like a little neon light in there that when you are pulling someone over, it's like, hey, we're ICE. You know what I mean? Like Lyft and Uber have those. So I mean, how hard could that be?
1: They might have had that for all I know. I have no idea if they had lights and sirens in the unmarked car. But, you know, you're hauling ass down the road in one of the biggest cities in the country in an unmarked car attempting to pull somebody over. I don't like it. I've never been pulled over by an unmarked vehicle. And Sam, has Dad been pulled over a lot?
0: Yes.
1: I mean, know where the police stations are where you are. Go there because it could be somebody pretending to be. Now, this clearly was ICE. They admit that it was ICE. But I've seen the video that they've shown, and I'm willing to be corrected on this. Those vehicles do not appear to be marked at all. And if there's some SUV hauling ass chasing me down the road, I'm going to the police station. I don't think there's anything wrong with doing that. And once you get there, now you're safe. If he knew who they were, if it was a marked vehicle, and if he was trying to ram the vehicle as has been reported, that's a different story. than somebody just pulling you over. I am not for him being here illegally for 35 years. I am not for him, you know, speeding away and ramming cars and everything else. But who the hell knows what's going through his mind? And then ICE says it was the wrong vehicle, mistaken identity. I mean, what are we talking about here? So I would like to know what the story is. I do believe in Mark Wayne Mullen. I do believe that ICE will give you the truth. I do believe in Tom Homan, who just the other day said, we will make sure that if somebody did something wrong, they will be prosecuted. If they didn't do anything wrong, we will report that to you as well. We're going to get an actual report on what happened there. But let me say it again. If somebody's trying to pull you over, and if you're a police officer right now listening to me, you've got a problem with this, you can kiss my ass. And I'm big time for the blue. You know I'm for the blue. But I'm here to tell you, if you've got a problem with me saying this, unmarked vehicles should not be used to pull over citizens or those who are riding down the road. Many of you have vehicles that are kind of marked. You know what I mean by that, Sam? They're kind of marked.
0: Yeah, it's kind of like a ghost ride.
1: It's like ghost riding. Yeah, yeah, like if the light hits it just the right way, you see that it's a cop.
0: Right.
1: You see that it's ICE or something. But to have a completely unmarked vehicle, I'm not okay with that. If you're undercover, that's a different thing. If you're a detective, that's another thing. But to do enforcement in the public, I think it should be marked. And guess what? Because the excuse is going to be you can't mark it because then they'll run from you. Well, this guy did run from you. And the allegation is it's because you weren't marked. So if he runs from you and you're marked, now there's absolutely no gray area whatsoever. It's black and white. He did wrong. But in this case, you can't say that. So I'd like to know exactly how this thing is going to shake out. And I definitely want your thoughts on this. And let me say it again. If you're going to call me to tell me the guy shouldn't have been here, I agree with you. Should not have been here illegally 35 years. Should have got legal status somehow, gone back, reapplied, done whatever. I'm with you. But you try to pull my ass over in an unmarked vehicle, we're going to the police station. 833-JOE-PAGS, 833-563-7247, joepags.com. Without a doubt, I want to hear from you. Remember, bottom of the hour is going to be Nancy Mace, her own self, U.S. representative of the great state of South Carolina. 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You've got to do something to stop it. And if you tell them to take your information off of these data broker sites, these bad guys that collect the data, if you tell them to take it down, they have to. 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We're back after this.

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7: From the News Radio 101 Weather Center, Tuesday will be sunny with a high near 91 and a light east wind in the afternoon. Patchy fog is possible before dawn Wednesday. Wednesday will be partly sunny, then sunny with a high near 92 and a heat index of 100.
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11: 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Two factions of the Democratic Party in Maine are trying to make a case of I told you so in the wake of Graham Plattner's Senate race exit. 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We'll explain. And the growing number of 30-somethings living with their parents. 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
16: Pleasure to have you. Thanks. I appreciate you stopping by. There's a lot going on. There's a lot to get to. It's the Joe Pag Show. We've got Nancy Mace coming up at the bottom of the hour. And again, it's U.S. Representative Nancy Mace from South Carolina. So she, of course, has a lot to say about what's going on with Lindsey Graham now gone, which is crazy to even say. It's kind of weird. His sister is taking over for now. Is Nancy Mace in the running to take that Senate seat and run with it after this coming election this year? And the answer is kind of interesting because people assume that she said, I'm in. She didn't say that. She put out some meme about the Godfather, and people, of course, attacked because they like attacking Nancy Mace. In fact, some idiot just said something about it over my Twitter. So make sure you stick around for that. Let me go to the phone lines. Adam is in San Antonio. Adam, what's on your mind? Hi.
17: Adam, what's on your mind?
0: Hey, Joe, I support ICE 100%. You know, and when you try to stop federal forces, agencies from enforcing the law, it's not going to end well. You know, my father was from Monterey. It took him 11 years to become a citizen, but they let him come here to work on a work permit.
16: Yeah.
0: You know, I know the leftist idiots make people think that, oh, you just come here from anywhere and get free stuff. No, it was the land of opportunity where you could come,
16: yes,
0: and if you worked hard and loved an American, you'd have to build and not just be a freeloader. You know, so I'm really glad they're doing their job. I know the media would think that, oh, the, you know, people have even told me, oh, somebody in your family is going to get deported. No, nobody in my family is here illegally. So to assume that, oh, I see a Mexican, oh, my God, go hide, go hide. It's just so ridiculous. Thanks, Joe Polo. You guys are, your daughter's doing a great job. God bless you guys.
16: Appreciate you, Adam. Thank you. You know, it's interesting because it reminds me of growing up in South Florida. We always had migrant workers who came across. They came across the border legally. They worked the sugarcane fields. They worked the orange groves. They worked the lemon groves, everything we had, grapefruits, everything else in Florida. They worked those fields. They made the money, gladly went back to Mexico, enjoyed the spoils of their hard work, came back again next season. If you wanted to stay here, you're already here legally. On a work permit, you start applying to stay here long. For some reason, something changed and said, you know, we'll just come over and not do anything. We're not going to work the fields. We're not going to do anything to help the economy. We're going to work off the books or steal somebody's Social Security number. And if you dare try to send me back, you're somehow the bad guy, which is kind of weird. Paul, I think you're a minute early. I'll be honest with you. 833-JOE-PAGS, 833-563-7247, joepags.com. Derek, what's going on in Ohio? Hi.
17: Hey, how are you doing, Joe? Enjoy
16: Liberty
17: the
16: free.
17: Show, man.
16: Thanks,
17: appreciate
16: man.
17: It.
16: Talk to me.
17: Hey, just wanted to comment on the fleeing from the ICE or police. I respect them 110%. You shouldn't be fleeing if you don't have something to run from. But, you know, I'm like you. If someone's following me, I'm going to respectfully drive to the closest station I can get to.
16: Right.
17: But now if I'm in a movie scene where I'm getting cut off by all kinds of unmarked cars,
16: yeah,
17: I'm going to do something a little bit different, you know?
16: Well, what would you do? Would you ram? Would you try to leave? What would you do at that point?
17: Well, if my family's in the car, I'm going to try to do what I can to get my family out of there.
16: Gotcha. It makes sense. You know, none of us was in that situation. This guy was in that situation. And we don't really know exactly what went down. That's why we're going to keep on following it for sure. We come back, U.S. Representative Nancy Mace. What is her future with that Senate seat open? And she tells us a lot about Lindsey Graham we didn't know. Keep it here.
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19: 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Have you explored the Governor Richard J. Oglesby Mansion? 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

0: recommended Governor McMaster do for his replacement for the next 6 months to finish out his term. It really is beautiful. It's touching. It's heartbreaking, obviously, and sad, right. But it really is a wonderful tribute to who he was as a family man.
1: So how was he able to repair that? And I want to get into his sister because I don't know anything about her. But how was he able to repair that relationship with Trump? Now, we know Trump historically, he didn't like you, that he did. He doesn't really like you now. I mean, he might like you tomorrow. Mm-hmm. I mean, he's a guy that doesn't mind calling somebody Lion Ted, and then he's going to suggest him for the Supreme Court, or a little Marlo, yeah, who's now a Secretary of State. So is it a service of Trump being able to bury that? Or was Lindsey Graham really, really good at making amends?
0: I wasn't in the room, and, you know.
1: What do you think? You know them both.
0: Yeah, I can't really speak to that. I don't really know what goes on behind the scenes when the president or when Lindsey Graham makes those kinds of decisions. But right. I would say they had a remarkable friendship, and even the president considered him a member of his family. In the hours after he passed away, those were his comments.
1: I guess I'm not asking about the president at all. What was it about Lindsey Graham that he's able to mend a fence or a bridge like that? Because, again, most people just in the general public didn't know that about him. They either loved him or they didn't like him, but there was something about him where he was able to make friends out of people that necessarily wouldn't have been his friend.
0: I think his quick wit and his humor, his sense of humor, he was always self-deprecating. He was always funny. And that's just who he was. And it would disarm people. And then you can learn to love him even if you didn't like him. I mean, that's just the way that he was. That was who he was. And he was a fighter, and he fought for what he believed in, which was very admirable and to be respected.
1: You almost immediately showed Michael Corleone, somebody, you know, who's of my background, as soon as I think I'm out, they keep pulling me back in. Are you thinking about being pulled back in? Will you talk to the governor? Is there a future for you as a U.S. senator?
0: Yeah, what's crazy to me is you had multiple people announce their run to replace Lindsey Graham in the hours after he passed away, and then the media has gone berserk over a Don Corleone joke that I posted. I mean, Lindsey would have been the first person and the loudest to laugh at that.
1: Right.
0: Because a lot of people were speculating that I would consider running. I think I would be an idiot not to consider running, but I just don't see that in the cards right now. You know, if the people... I fielded hundreds and hundreds of phone calls, but that doesn't necessarily, you know, I guess, equate to votes. And I just got out of the governor's race.
1: Right.
0: And I am very keen on this idea that life after politics is going to be a great, great life, too. And so, we'll see. If the president gets behind someone, I think it would be very hard to defeat that, too. And I think he's going to back somebody in that race.
1: U.S. Representative Nancy Mace, friend of ours, so glad that you made some time today. Tell me about Lindsey Graham's sister. Is she political at all? Is she somebody who would
0: well. Okay. I don't know her that well, but I think she's a wonderful human being. I think she took care of her brother, and I think she'll be a great replacement for him over the next 6 months. And heck, if she wanted to run for that seat, I think she could win.
1: I'm hearing names like Andre Bauer. You mentioned somebody before we started today. What does it look like for the... And it sucks that we're talking about this a day and a half after the man died. I get it. It really does suck. And you and I think, agree to that. But the people of South Carolina deserve to have two senators. What do you think it looks like going forward?
0: I think there'll be a lot of people that put their name in the hat, but honestly, the filing period is a week from tomorrow. Okay. I think that only a handful of people will file. If the president backs someone for that race, then I think they could win it single-handedly.
1: Why is South Carolina so dedicated to somebody like a Lindsey Graham or to a Tim Scott? I mean, there's what is it about South Carolina? Are they just rock-ribbed Republican conservatives? That's it? There's no way the DSA comes in and tries to steal a seat or something? What is it about that state that we don't know about?
0: We love our politics here, and we love our fighters. And anyone who's going to replace Senator Graham is going to have huge shoes to fill, and I'm not sure that's doable.
1: I think that I know this, and if I'm wrong about this, Nancy, let me know. I think that you're the Save America Act. It seems to be common sense to me.
0: 100%.
1: Lindsey Graham, the president tells us, was speaking to him at midnight about, I'm going to get the Save America Act done. Don't worry about it, Mr. President. Yeah. It's going to get done. And with him missing now, that's going to be harder to do. If it is his sister, I'm sure that she will do what he would have done. Can that get done? Is that just a moot point at this point?
0: I don't think it can get done. I don't think there are the votes in the Senate. And I think it is deeply depressing for our country if we can't ensure that only American citizens vote in American elections. And look, it's Republicans who are standing in the way. And that is a fact. And that is deeply problematic for President Trump's agenda. It's deeply problematic for our country. You look at the invasion of Islam in our country, Republicans stood by and let it happen. You look at the Save America Act, where now we know about voter fraud and we only want American citizens voting in American elections. After Democrats denied they wanted illegals to vote in our elections, they have this entire scheme to get illegals to vote in our elections. And it's been Republicans that have stopped it. I tried to subpoena Ilhan Omar's and her brother husband's immigration records a couple months ago. It was Republicans who stopped it.
1: Shocking.
0: So, you know, and so I look at this, and it's one big uniparty, in my opinion.
1: But then you had a Lindsey Graham who said, no, this is what I believe, this is who conservatives are, and I'm going to keep on fighting for it. Why do you think that, and I don't want to go too far past Lindsey Graham, it's why we're talking today, but mm-hmm. I think that he really felt like he can get the Save America Act done. Why do you think 27 senators haven't said, Thune, you're out? You can't be the leader. That's all you need is 27. You're out. You can't be the leader. Let's give it to anybody. Rick Scott can give it to Mike Lee, would have been great. I mean, hell, you should be in the Senate. Maybe give it to you. I mean, somebody who would actually say we're going to fight to make sure that the agenda gets done. This guy is not the guy. Are you hearing anything on Capitol Hill that what Lindsey Graham would have wanted will happen?
0: I have not heard anything yet. I don't know what the plan would have been to get it done. I just hope that anyone that replaces him will save America, and that means making sure that the Save America Act gets across the finish line.
1: Why are you leaving politics? I know that you didn't win the governor's race. I thought you should have, and that was, we talked about many times about why that is, and President Trump's lack of endorsement certainly didn't help. But you are so good at what you do. Is it because
0: I loved it too.
1: I know, and because you're such a fighter, and because you would look people in the eyes and talk about transmissions and call people out, and I want to know what your immigration record is, Ilhan Omar, which we should all be able to see. Why wouldn't more people rally around you and say, we need Nancy Mace here?
0: Well, they are. Right now, they want me to run for Senate, and I don't think that's in the cards. But at the same time, like, I loved what I did. But when I ran in 2020, Joe, I said I would only do 6 years in the House. And I do believe in term limits. And I do believe if you believe in term limits, you can't just say it as an election scheme to get reelected. You actually have to live it. And term limits mean that sometimes good people have to leave the office to give it to somebody else. And that's just part of the political process. And I said I would not run again. I'm not saying I'm never going to get in politics. I do want to leave the door open. But now is not the time to do anything different than I was. And I kind of am looking forward to getting back to the private sector. I still want to weigh in. I'm still going to post, Joe. I still will do media interviews. I'm still going to expose the lies and the hypocrisy of the left and the right, the invasion of Islam, the trannies, all those things. I'm still going to do all of that. I can't help myself. But I think there's something to be said to also have a break. There are some people that I want to get justice from. I've told my story on the floor of the U.S. House of Representatives, and I have some other priorities of things that I want to make sure that I get done so I can set a better example for women and girls as they come through. I want them to be able to come forward and seek justice that isn't as difficult today as it has been for so many women for hundreds of years. There are a lot of things that I can do to impact my community, my state, my country, on the periphery and on the outside. I'm actually very excited about that.
1: Did you have an opportunity to talk to Lindsey Graham after you didn't win the governor's race about what the future looks like? Have you? And if you don't want to divulge it, I get it, but is there anything that you could tell my audience and me about any conversations about what your future looks like? It sounds like you guys were very close.
0: No, he was a great mentor and a friend, and even when I was running for governor, I mean, he was very straight up with me about my chances, and I was doing well until I wasn't, and at the end, we did a nosedive, got my ass kicked, and that's just part of life, that's part of politics, and I think that, you know, the sense of humor that I had was inspired by Senator Graham. Like, what would he do? He wouldn't wallow in it, he wouldn't attack people, he would probably mock it and make fun of it, and I think it's better to be self-deprecating in our losses and in our wins, and that's something that I think he really, truly inspired in a lot of us.
1: What did you think he wanted to make sure he got done? Because he was completely anti-Putin, anti-Russia invading Ukraine, obviously.
0: He was for, working on all of that.
1: Of course. He was also
0: for
1: smoke in Iran and making sure Iran doesn't get a nuclear weapon. And he was unabashed about that. What was he hoping to get done that he will not be able to get done now, but somebody else can carry the torch?
0: I think getting peace in Ukraine, getting peace in the Middle East. I mean, he was involved in every defense, every foreign affair. He was there on the front lines with President Trump and giving that advice. There will be nobody quite like him to replace him, whether you agree with his foreign policy or not. And the foreign policy is one of the areas where I disagree with Senator Graham. But you know, at the same time, he was very involved in our defense, very involved in foreign affairs. He was very astute. He was chairman of the budget committee, all those things. And he had the president's ear to make good decisions and help the president make good decisions. And that's what he'll be remembered for.
1: District 1 Republican, great state of South Carolina. It is U.S. Representative Nancy Mace. When we're watching this transition now in South Carolina, are you saying definitely not? Is there something that can happen in the next week that you would sign your name on the line and give it a shot? What does that look like?
0: I think it would be very difficult for anyone. If Trump gets behind a candidate, I think it's that candidate's race at the end of the day. You know, and that's what we're hearing on the ground here. I think right now the state should be mourning Senator Graham.
1: Yes.
0: In the days and weeks ahead, he had a legacy, a life. He was a legend. And that's where my focus is going to be.
1: I want to make sure that I understand how it works in South Carolina. I think I do. The governor appoints somebody, sets a special election for a primary. Then those two, a Democrat and Republican, go at it in November. That's right, right?
0: Well, so we have an appointment for the next 6 months to serve out the remainder of Senator Graham's term until January 3rd, which will be his sister. That is being announced right now. And then there is a special election filing starts on July 21st. The election's August 11th for the new six-year term that would start January 3rd. That individual, that Republican, would then face the Democrat in November.
1: Was he up for re-election this year?
0: It's two parts.
1: Because I don't think he was up for re-election this year. I could be wrong about this. I think that his term goes through 28, doesn't it?
0: No. He was up for re-election this year. He was running against Dr. Annie Andrews, a pediatrician who loves gender-affirming care. I beat her in 22 in my House seat. So there was a Democrat nominee for the Republican to go against in November.
1: Is there a push in South Carolina to do this whole weird DSA stuff too? Or are you guys too red for that to happen?
0: It depends on where you are. I mean, there are certain towns like in Greenville or in Charleston, even Bluffton a little bit, where there is some of that Democrat socialist vibe.
1: Yeah.
0: It's less so here in our state than obviously New York or California or Texas, right? Or even Arkansas. There's an enclave of Islam in Arkansas now. So we're slightly different, but there are small, you know, pockets of socialists in our state in some of the larger metropolitan areas.
1: I know that you don't know much about her politically, but is there a chance that his sister runs and continues the seat? I wonder if that's in the works.
0: I think that she's probably going to be more of a placeholder, a caretaker for the next 6 months. If she ran, I think she would win. I actually texted the president that this morning. I thought it was a great idea that he suggested her to replace Lindsay. And I even said that I believed if she ran, she could win and continue to serve.
1: If she doesn't want that, and I'll finish with this, and thank you for the time today. You're such a great friend to my show and my audience.
0: Of course.
1: Thank you
0: so much.
1: Anything
0: for you, Joe.
1: Well, I appreciate that. Same back at you. Who is the area, if you had to select out of those who are running, and it's not you, who would be the right person? Would it be Bauer? Would it be the other guy that you mentioned?
0: I think it's going, I'd like to see who's going to jump in, and the filing starts July 21st, so I'm going to be watching with bated breath who actually, there are a lot of names being floated out there, mine included. There are a lot of names being floated out there. I think it'll be really interesting to see who actually files and who does not. If Trump backs somebody, the race is over before it even starts.
1: Yeah. U.S. Representative Nancy Mace, thanks for making the time today. I'm really sorry
0: Thank
1: for your
0: you.
1: Loss. I didn't know the man, but I know that you're mourning, and I really appreciate the time. Thank you.
0: He was a good man. Thank you, Joe.
1: All right. That's it for this one. We're back after this in the Joe Pag Show. Stay right here.
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9: Good evening and happy Monday, Central Illinois. Here's your WAND forecast. We remain mainly quiet tonight, mostly clear and with calm winds. Temperatures dip into the mid to upper 60s, and tomorrow we remain under the setup that keeps us mainly dry and hot. It will be turning up the humidity, leaving temperatures that are already warming to the upper 80s and low 90s, feeling more like mid to upper 90s. Do what you can to stay cool. I'm meteorologist Olivia Colon.
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1: Certainly appreciate Nancy Mace coming on today, U.S. Representative. Will she be in that seat? Probably not. Now, if the president said, hey, Nancy, why don't you go and run for that seat, and he would support the candidacy, then I think that she probably would. But that is not in the plans right now. Says that she'd like to get into the public, so the private sector, and may come back and do something in public life again, but probably not right now. We appreciate her reflection on the life of Lindsey Graham. And the fact she gave us some time today, so soon after it happened. 833-JOE-PAGS. 833-563-7247. JoePags.com. Drones from Iran off the coast of the United States. Talk about that next hour. Keep it here.
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18: Stephanie, officer. Protests in Maine after ICE agents shot and killed a man on his way to work this morning. The Maine Attorney General's office says agents were carrying out an enforcement operation and opened fire when the man tried running to them. Daniel Boucher says he saw agents pull the driver from his car.
19: I could no longer see any movement, which meant that he had expired. His head was bloodied, his face was bloody. It was awful. It was awful. I mean, really, really bad.
18: Montana Governor Greg Gianforte has suspended Brad Molnar without pay from the state's utility board following investigations into his workplace conduct. At least three Public Service Commission employees have accused Molnar of sexual harassment, discrimination, and retaliatory behavior. The suspension is effective immediately and will last at least a year. It's unclear if Gianforte will install someone else to take Molnar's place in the interim. This is ABC News. President Trump has signed two proclamations that shrink the size of Utah's national monuments.
20: I think very desperately needed. It was very unfair to the people of Utah. And now fairness has been brought back.
18: Bears Ears and Grand Staircase Escalante National Monuments in southern Utah have ancient cliff dwellings, petroglyphs, and scenic canyons, as well as coal and uranium deposits state officials want for development. A new study finds the number of Americans trying weight loss drugs has never been higher.
21: The Gallup organization surveyed 5,000 people spread across all 50 states, finding that 15% of them have tried GLP-1 drugs since they hit the market, and about 11% are on them now. That's more than triple the percentage of 2024. The Gallup National Health and Well-Being Index doesn't draw conclusions, but did find that the national obesity rate has fallen to 36.4% of the population, 5.5% lower than in 2022. Jim Ryan, ABC News.
18: I'm Stephanie Officer, ABC News.
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24: Hi, I'm Jerry Hinkle, and here's your local tidbit. 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The city is named after Stephen Decatur, a famous naval hero from the War of 1812. 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
7: From the News Radio 101 Weather Center, Tuesday will be sunny with a high near 91. Winds will shift east in the afternoon. Patchy fog possible after 4 a.m. Tuesday night. Wednesday starts with patchy fog, then becomes sunny with a high near 92. Heat index values could reach 100. Lows both nights in the upper 60s to low 70s.
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12: 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Two factions of the Democratic Party in Maine are trying to make a case of I told you so in the wake of Graham Plattner's Senate race exit. Also, it's time to have some perspective if you're among potential homebuyers waiting for mortgage rates to drop. We'll explain. And the growing number of 30-somethings living with their parents. 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
6: The heck? Oh yeah, I'm going to break that down. Also, we're connected to Lindsey Graham being on some assassination list. Now, Sam, I'm guessing because you do the Reddit, and you do it, I guess you do it because you just want your face to hurt.
13: Do it for the people. You're welcome.
6: You do it for the people? Okay, well, good. She's doing it for the people. On Reddit, I'm guessing they're talking conspiracy theories with Lindsey Graham.
13: Oh, yeah. Of course they are. They totally think, and this is not what I think, this is what Reddit thinks, or at least one weirdo on Reddit, you know what I mean? They think, like, oh, Russia put a hit on him, and they killed him on purpose, and this is some assassination attempt. Like, this is so crazy to me, but yeah, they're all over it. They have so many more than that, but those are the big ones today.
6: I don't think, listen, I'm not taking up for Reddit. Don't misunderstand. But I don't think it's out of bounds to say, this is weird. You've got a guy who just got back from Ukraine that definitely wanted to decimate Iran, definitely wanted to decimate Russia, definitely was a proponent of taking Putin out. Some say he was for ground troops going into places. It is not beyond allowance to go there because Putin has killed people. He has poisoned enemies politically in his own country. In North Korea, we know that Kim Jong-un, his own brother, was taken out allegedly by his sister. So it's not beyond the pale to think Iran, that just announced a big assassination list, should be looked at when it comes to Lindsey Graham's just dead all of a sudden. There's nothing wrong with that. I really don't think there's anything wrong with that. Now, I'm guessing because Reddit is what it is, they are also filled with hate when it comes to Lindsey Graham.
13: Oh, absolutely filled to the brim with hate. And there is like an r/conservative, and even those comments, I was like, what is going on here? Like, let the family at least have a few days.
6: That's all I'm asking. You know, a lot of so-called Republicans or conservatives over on X got their asses banned by me or blocked by me because I'm not playing that game. Again, I disagreed with some of his policies. We can say this out loud. I never asked you to get Lindsey Graham.
13: Right.
6: I just never did.
13: I never pursued him. Yeah.
6: And we could have because Sean, our good friend Sean Hannity, is friends with Lindsey Graham or was, and probably could have gotten him easily. But we never pursued that. Not that I disliked the guy. I just didn't want to have that conversation where he had to explain himself and why, and I had to tell you why I was against what he was doing. I told you openly on my show I didn't like some of his warhawkness. But at the same time, very conservative guy, loved the country, and the people of South Carolina loved the guy. So, and I did not pursue him because I didn't like him. But when I found out that he died, the last thing from my mind was, I never agreed with him on war. What is that? But some of the things that were said were so profane and so nasty. What I realized, Sam, is that, and Paul, you don't go on social media, or else I'd include you in this too, but what I realized about this is that they were almost all fake names and fake pictures.
13: Of course. I call them keyboard Karens or keyboard Kennys. They want to be anonymous. It's like driving your car and honking at people. Like, no one knows who you are, so you can act poorly and behave ridiculously. But, I mean, like, come on. I get it. Like, you're on an online forum. You don't want people to know who you are. Well, why does that give you the protection to say whatever you want in terms of being nasty? I hate it.
6: Yeah. No, I hate it, too. And I literally said, put your face and your name on your account like I've had since 2009, and then I'll hear you. And one guy writes back, well, I'll DM you, give you my address. Come on over. I'm like,
13: really?
6: Shut up.
13: Okay.
6: And then you look at his account, he's like, law enforcement, I carry a gun for a living. I'm like, what are you going to shoot everybody? Come on. Is that what's going on? So at the end of the day, be a real person. Give somebody, I mean, take a breath. And if you want to go after his policies, I'm fine with that. And yes, you've got the free speech to say any nasty thing you want to say, but you don't have a right to be in my circle on X. I think that's pretty simple. Let me give you a couple of quick hits before we get to the bottom. And again, do not touch that dial because the bottom is where you're going to get Kay Hill. And she talks about these drones in Cuba that I had no idea about, be honest with you. This is from DW.com. What is DW.com? Is that the Daily Wire? What is this? Do we know what DW.com is?
13: I know.
6: Well, it says this is actually from AP, Reuters, and AFP. So it's from all sorts of outlets, I guess. The headline is Ukraine, nine nations form ballistic missile defense coalition. Okay. Ukraine and nine European countries launched a coalition to protect Europe from ballistic missiles, drawing on Kiev's wartime experience. And by the way, I'm not saying Kiev. Sorry. I grew up chicken Kiev. That's what we call it. It's a dish. Well, it's only Kiev. If you like the Russians, you must love Putin. Shut up. It's just so dumb. I mean, my God, it's just so dumb. Very quickly, what you need to know, Ukraine joins nine European countries to launch a coalition to shield Europe from ballistic missile threats. The coalition of the willing holding talks in Paris to reaffirm support for Ukraine. EU's Kaja Kallas says no agreement yet on the 21st Russian sanctions package. At least three dead in a drone strike in Moscow region. And again, it was just a roundup, I guess, of a bunch of people who cover the conflict. I got to tell you something, man. I'd like to see this thing over now. I'd like to see this over. Oh, it's like the BBC? Is that what it is?
13: Yep. It's actually the Deutsche Welle, which is the BBC for Germany.
6: Give me a line, one or two, quickly.
13: Two.
6: Line two, Tim, what's going on? Hi.
1: Hi, how are you? Hey, look, I never met Lindsey Graham, but I felt like I knew him from all the years he's been on TV and the radio and Fox News and things like that. I'm telling you, he was one of the best, and when the left is sitting there dancing on its grave and he's not even buried yet, it's just, they're evil, man. They're demons. You cannot fix that.
6: I'm with you. I couldn't agree more. They are evil. They are demons. You cannot fix it. And the way that I fixed it was I just blocked that ass. It's that simple. They all got their dumb parting shots on me. Well, you're a this, that, and the other. I'm like, do you think that really matters? You don't have a name. You don't have a face. And I don't know you. And now that I blocked you, I will never think of you again. 833-JOE-PAGS. 833-563-7247. 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

0: We are Red Eye Radio. I'm Gary McNamara along with Eric Harley. Coming up following the bottom of the hour, we will get to the situation in Iran. Just one more thing about this picture my sister took. So I told her about it. I said, hey, you know, I messaged her, and then she messaged me back, and then I called her, and I was telling her about everything. I said some of the response from the flat earth people on it, and then the one guy's, I haven't checked it in hours, so I don't know. I could care less, but it was just, this was minutes after it was posted.
1: Yeah.
0: And the guy that, wanting to insult the United States because of it. And she's, Gary, why is this? And I said, well, apparently you haven't been in talk radio for 36 years.
1: Yeah. Yeah.
0: Otherwise, you would completely understand.
1: Well, no, I mean, sometimes I have to explain things to my mom, you know, when we're talking about things. Well, people react, you know, a certain way. Well, why do they do that? I don't know, Mom. I don't know. Gives them something to do, I guess.
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4: 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Two factions of the Democratic Party in Maine are trying to make a case of I told you so in the wake of Graham Platner's Senate race exit. 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We'll explain. And the growing number of 30-somethings living with their parents. 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

0: Outrage grows in Maine after ICE agents apparently shot and killed someone during an enforcement operation Monday. Local prosecutors asking the public for any tips or videos. ABC's Melissa Adan.
1: An ICE spokesperson telling ABC News the person left the residence in a vehicle. ICE tried to stop it. The vehicle fled, and fearing for public safety, an officer discharged his weapon and struck the driver, killing him. A nearby Ring camera capturing what appears to be the sound of gunfire. Maine Senator Angus King telling reporters the man killed was not the target of the operation. Melissa Adan, ABC News, Los Angeles.
0: In Mississippi, the investigation continues into the death of 18-year-old Nolan Wells, one of his friends, Trayston Shepherd.
2: Let us remember him as in, like, the sweet guy. I think everybody needs to let the investigation continue and let the facts be shown.
0: This is ABC News. St. Louis slugger Jordan Walker beat Philadelphia's Kyle Schwarber in the finals of the MLB Home Run Derby. A federal judge has tossed out a lawsuit over the Justice Department's quest for West Virginia voter rolls.
3: Judges in 13 states have now rejected the Trump administration's demands that states turn over their voter rolls. U.S. District Judge Thomas Johnston, a Republican appointee, concluded that the Department of Justice did not demonstrate their need for West Virginia's records and were not lawfully entitled to the sensitive materials, which include the names, dates of birth, addresses, and partial social security numbers of voters. Ahead of the midterms, the Trump administration has sought to increase federal oversight on elections, and dozens of states, led by both Republicans and Democrats, have rebuffed the request for voter rolls. Peter Aralamus, ABC News.
0: Olive Garden is back with its never-ending pasta pass. This Thursday, 10,000 lucky customers will be able to buy a $100 pass. That includes a never-ending pasta, soup, salad, or breadsticks for 13 weeks. Stephanie Officer, ABC News.
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0: The sudden death of Senator Lindsey Graham, South Carolina's governor has chosen his temporary replacement. ABC's Jay O'Brien.
1: In South Carolina, the governor announcing Lindsey Graham's sister Darlene will soon take her brother's place in Washington.
2: It's my honor to ask his little sister, Darlene Graham, to finish his work for him now.
1: Graham raised his sister after both their parents died by the time she was only 13. Darlene Graham Nordone saying she's ready to step in.
3: Lindsey has always been there for me, and now I will be there for him.
1: Above the Capitol, the American flag at half staff.
0: Utah's Lake Powell is close to having critically low water levels. It could become a Deadpool. That's when water can't flow past Glen Canyon Dam by gravity. In that case, about 240 feet of water would be trapped, unable to flow to millions who rely on it across Arizona, California, and Nevada. This is ABC News. Tracing the parasite that sickened hundreds in Michigan.
4: Michigan remains at the center of the cyclosporiasis outbreak. State health officials confirming more than 2,600 cases of the parasitic intestinal infection in the state and say early test results show lettuce or salad greens may be a potential source. Health officials say it's not pinpointed a specific brand or grower. Other states also seen an uptick in cases where symptoms can range from cramping and nausea and vomiting to severe diarrhea. Doctors say to lower the risk, clean any produce and wash your hands often. Michelle Franzen, ABC News.
0: The European Union and Britain have imposed sanctions on Russian military intelligence officers, hackers, and private companies, accusing them of links to a cyber espionage campaign. A human rights organization in Cuba is demanding info on the whereabouts of dissident artist Luis Manuel Otero Alcantara, who was arrested in 2021 after protesting the government and was expected to be released last week. I'm Stephanie Officer, ABC News.
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0: We are Red Eye Radio. He is Eric Carly, and I'm Gary McNamara. You know, one thing that we did not mention last week about Lindsey Graham is he served in the military for 33 years.
1: Yeah, yeah. It's so wild that he's been around in the political scene for so long, you don't think about his former life. You don't think about, you know, his service in the military. And
0: which he stayed in, though, because he came in 94 as a representative.
1: Right, right.
0: So he was part of the 94, remember the
1: 94
0: class?
1: Class of 94, yeah.
0: And I think he stayed in just till a few years ago.
1: In the reserves?
0: Yeah, he was into like 2015 or 2016, something like that I saw, when he finally got out of the reserves. So, you know, it's... Watching the left's reaction to him, because I've said before, you know, Meghan McCain was talking about, you know, that they were the three amigos, Joe Lieberman, her father, and Lindsey Graham. They were viewed as the moderates.
1: Yeah.
0: Remember?
1: Yep.
0: It doesn't matter. And that's why we said yesterday, if there's any evidence that the cessation of demonization is just on Trump, the death of Lindsey Graham proved it's not going to end anytime soon.
1: No, it's not. It doesn't matter who it is on the right. Whoever is making the news, even somebody who has passed, it's going to be, they're going to be the target. They're going to be the one. The liberal activists have shown no sign of letting up. They're in fact, it's getting worse. And, you know, here's the thing. You know, when Barney Frank passed, I didn't have anything personal against the guy. I just disagreed with all of his policies and everything he supported politically. But I didn't take joy in his death. I didn't, you know, that to me is, it's a very foreign idea. When you talk about somebody who is a political opposite. You know, I look at the death of Rob Reiner, right? He's a guy who did incredible work. And by many people's standards and what they said about him, conservatives who had him on as a guest said he was the greatest guy. He was the nicest guy.
0: Bat soup crazy on the issues.
1: Bat soup crazy on the issues. Totally disagreed on the issues, but I didn't have a problem with him personally.
0: No, I didn't.
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4: 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Two factions of the Democratic Party in Maine are trying to make a case of I told you so in the wake of Graham Plattner's Senate race exit. 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We'll explain. 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

0: We are Red Eye Radio. I'm Gary McNamara along with Eric Harley. Coming up following the bottom of the hour, we will get to the situation in Iran. Just one more thing about this picture my sister took. So I told her about it. I said, hey, you know, I messaged her, and then she messaged me back, and then I called her, and I was telling her about everything. I said some of the response from the flat earth people on it, and then the one guy's, I haven't checked it in hours, so I don't know. I could care less, but it was just, this was minutes after it was posted.
1: Yeah.
0: And the guy that, you know, if you know, wanting to insult the United States because of it. And she's, Gary, why is this? And I said, well, apparently you haven't been in talk radio for 36 years.
1: Yeah. Yeah.
0: Otherwise, you would completely understand.
1: Well, no, I mean, sometimes I have to explain things to my mom, you know, when we're talking about things, well, people react, you know, a certain way. Well, why do they do that? I don't know, Mom. I don't know. Gives them something to do, I guess.
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4: 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Tuesday on This Morning, America's First News. Two factions of the Democratic Party in Maine are trying to make a case of I told you so in the wake of Graham Platner's Senate race exit. Also, it's time to have some perspective if you're among potential homebuyers waiting for mortgage rates to drop. We'll explain. And the growing number of 30-somethings living with their parents. Tuesday on This Morning, America's First News. 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
5: Hi, I'm Jerry Hinkle, and here's your local tidbit. Founded in 1829 along the Sangamon River, Decatur, Illinois is known as the Soy City and a major industrial hub with deep ties to Abraham Lincoln, who made his first Illinois home here. It is famous as the birthplace of the NFL's Chicago Bears, the first home of the Grand Army of the Republic, and a central location for agricultural processing. The city is named after Stephen Decatur, a famous naval hero from the War of 1812. And that's your local tidbit from Cromwell Media.
6: Good Tuesday morning. I'm Jeff Daly. This is the morning edition of the Cromwell Ag Radio Network. It is brought to you by Rural King, America's farm and home store. Looking at the Chicago Board of Trade this morning, it is a weaker market. Corn, soy, and wheat futures backing up in the overnight. Corn condition and soybean condition both improved 1 point in the good to excellent category. The crop is developing nationwide faster than the five-year average pace. So in terms of a threat to the crop, we don't see it right now. However, the weather models are those that will dictate the pace here over the next several weeks in the marketplace. As we turn to attention, the president has suggested he will address the nation on Thursday night and discuss the obvious conflict with Iran. A number of issues were made yesterday. The president telling one particular program that they would be bombing Iran yesterday and then again today and would take control of the Strait of Hormuz. A lot of consternation in the Congress over what many believe is a war that they say is illegal. Yet the president sees and others see the threat of the Strait of Hormuz being closed. Corn and soy markets held modest gains to start the week, even as both struggled to sustain early highs. soybeans specifically hitting chart resistance in the $12 range. Wheat futures turning lower from the overnight on Sunday night into Monday morning after a strong start, seemingly on profit-taking as traders weighed new logistical risk facing Russian wheat exports in the Black Sea combined with lower year-over-year production expected worldwide. In the market yesterday, September corn was up a penny and a half, December corn up 2 1/4, August soybeans up a nickel, November soybeans up 4, September Chicago wheat was off a nickel yesterday. Our guest this morning is Gary Adams. He's president and CEO of the National Cotton Council. And you might say, why are we talking cotton? We're not in cotton country. Well, some of the issues that are facing cotton farmers, corn, soy, and wheat farmers are facing as well. And they are certainly in the fight trying to get a new farm bill and also on trade and on regulatory approval of pesticides. Lots in common this morning with our friends to the south. Gary Adams is next. I'm Jeff Daly. This is the Morning Edition on the Cromwell Ag Radio Network.
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6: Good morning and welcome back to the Morning Edition. Our guest this morning is Gary Adams. He is Chief Executive Officer and President of the National Cotton Council. It was last week when the National Corn Growers Association released a study showing the price of inputs that U.S. farmers pay compared to the same products that are available to farmers in Brazil. Gary Adams says input costs affecting cotton producers as well.
8: I think it's huge, and you go back to almost kind of since COVID, and you can look at some of the prices paid information that we see in the cost of production. But I think as we have talked to cotton producers over the last even the last 2 or 3 years, and we've seen a little bit of, you know, more of a bump in fertilizer and fuel in the first half of 2026. But that's been the issue they pointed to, and they've seen cost increase for really almost all the categories. It's not just one thing that went up. It was just general inflation catching them in the seed, in the chemicals, in the fertilizer, in the equipment, land rents. You can pretty much kind of go down the list and see the issues. And I know that out of USDA, I guess this was a couple of weeks ago, they released their latest estimates for 2026 average cost of production and then a forecast for 2027. And as you look at their forecast going into next year, cost for the 27 crop were at a record level on average for cotton. And so it's, unfortunately, we don't see a lot of relief then looking at those USDA numbers going forward.
6: One of the things that other row crops, and I'll say corn and soybeans in particular, the U.S. farmer is seeing increased competition from primarily Brazil. They continue to expand acres. They continue to increase production per hectare. In the U.S., how much are your cotton farmers facing competition from the rest of the globe? How is it impacting you?
8: Well, you hit on it when you mentioned Brazil, and the U.S. cotton farmer participates in a global marketplace. We now

0: they have the ability to expand for their cotton acres. Most of that is planted as a second crop after soybeans. I think a lot of growers look at that relationship between corn returns and cotton returns to determine what that second crop is going to be after soybeans. But we've seen them be very aggressive in expanding acreage and in the competition in the international marketplace. So, very concerned because they've got a lot of potential to grow. They have high yields, very productive land.
1: When we talked last week with Florida Fruit and Vegetable Association's Mike Joyner, Mike shared that, they're not just concerned about acres, they're concerned about industry overall. And their concern was obviously about imports and how much product coming in and a lack of labor. My question here is, how is the cotton industry from the ginner to the textile industry and the producer? What's the shape of the industry as a whole?
0: Well, we've certainly seen some consolidation in terms of the number of businesses that are involved in the segments. Production levels have been, they go up and down depending on weather, but we've seen pressure on the various segments. I would say you can start at the textile industry, for example, and just the pressure that they have seen in the contraction. They're consuming somewhere around 1.5 million bales of cotton, the U.S. crop, and pre-COVID it was 3 million bales, and then if you go back 20 years, it was 8 to 10 million bales of the U.S. crop was being consumed by textile mills, U.S. textile mills. So there's a lot of contraction there, a lot of pressure there from imported textile and apparel products, a lot of them coming from Asia. Certainly some pressure that we see through the gin and the other infrastructure. Gin's facing increasing costs like a lot of the other segments, also face some challenges with making sure they have available labor because, they're needing really seasonal workers during the gin season. The economic pressures are out there. I think for us, as we kind of look at where the industry is headed or what the future is, we've got a good safety net that was in the One Big Beautiful Bill passed last year, so that's really helped. I think now we're looking at what can we do to try to build demand for cotton going forward.
1: So we'll move to Farm Bill 2.0, but I'll go back to a conversation that we had here on the program a few weeks ago with Senator Hyde Smith, and she was very enthused about the Buying American Cotton Act. Gary, what's in that legislation and how would it help the industry?
0: Yeah, we were very appreciative of Senator Hyde Smith to introduce that legislation, and the concept in that legislation really came out of some industry discussions going back now a couple of years where we were trying to look at ways that we could build demand for U.S. cotton. And we realized that we have the largest retail market for textile and apparel products. U.S. consumers with the number of consumers we have and with the purchasing power buy a lot of textile products each year, yet not much of that is, on our estimation, actually included U.S. cotton. It was either international cottons or a lot of products made from synthetic fibers. What we wanted to look at was a way to incentivize supply chains to use more U.S. cotton. And the incentive in the legislation is to provide those brands and retailers that are offering products into the U.S. market the opportunity for tax credits. And so that is what the Buying American Cotton Act would do, is authorize tax credits that are tied back to the amount of U.S. cotton that you document the use of in those supply chains. And then those tax credits would go to brands and retailers. What we see as a benefit all the way back through the industry is they're going to be sending the signal through the supply chain that you need to be using U.S. cotton in your products as opposed to Brazilian, Australian, or some other growth of cotton. So we are very excited about what the positive impact would be if we can get, that concept, that legislation all the way across the finish line.
1: One of the conversations taking place in the industry is about a bioeconomy and bioproducts. We've seen the U.S. Grains Council now include U.S. grains and bioproducts. Cotton, I would suggest, is the original bio. And as people are looking to be more health conscious and more concerned about the environment, it would seem that cotton would fit that role.

0: I think it does, and that's a part of what we're trying to do as an industry as well, is raise the awareness of the natural products of cotton, the fact that it is bio-based, the fact that it's biodegradable. It does not persist in the environment as we see from other products, and specifically when we look at textile and apparel products produced from polyester and other petroleum-based fibers. We know that those fibers do not break down in the environment. Now we're seeing more and more evidence about essentially microfibers, which way to think about that is the shedding that comes off of those clothes that, you know, that gets in the air we breathe and the water we drink. We're seeing it in the food we eat. So more and more of that is being detected. And that's an effort we have in the industry, is to try to raise the awareness about textile products, synthetic textile products, being a source of microplastics and microfibers, and make sure that consumers understand cotton is an actual alternative to that. And we've launched a campaign called Plant Not Plastic back in September of 2025. And really with that focus of raising that awareness and making sure that consumers appreciate the benefits of cotton.
1: Has the industry developed cotton blended products that fit with an active lifestyle that maybe don't need an ironing board? And is that finding a way into the demand of the consumer today?
0: I do think the industry is always looking at ways that we can adapt and enhance cotton products to meet the needs of the consumers. And whether that is trying to go with some finishes that are more wrinkle resistant, that do not need the ironing, or like you said, looking at blends, you know, a very much a predominantly cotton product that may have, you know, 2 to 5% of, say, spandex or some other product blended in with it. So that's an opportunity. I think there's a lot of work that's going on to look at how cotton can get into markets that, you know, particularly in the athleisure, such as yoga pants that have traditionally always been polyester, that there's some opportunities there as well. But and a lot of that is really anchored on some of the research that goes on in Cotton Incorporated, is, okay, how can we look at new use of cotton, new attributes to add to a cotton product so that it does appeal to today's lifestyle and today's consumer.
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4: Good evening, Central Illinois. Here's your WAND forecast. We remain mainly quiet, mostly clear, and with calm winds tonight. This allows temperatures to dip into the mid to upper 60s. And tomorrow, we're turning up the heat and humidity under another day under our area of high pressure that's bringing us the quiet conditions. This means temperatures will reach the upper 80s and low 90s. And with the humidity, we may feel more like mid to upper 90s. Do what you can to stay cool tomorrow. I'm meteorologist Olivia Colon.
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1: Good morning. Welcome back to the Morning Edition here on the Cromwell Ag Radio Network. Gary Adams is our guest this morning, and yes, trade is important to cotton producers, as well as corn, soy, and wheat producers as well. Gary, what about USMCA?
0: USMCA is critical when we look at the trade that goes on in the Western Hemisphere. You know, certainly understand there the Trump administration is moving into a period now of reviewing USMCA. I think there are some things probably when you look at enforcement and monitoring the trade that can be improved, but our position will be that the rules of origin that apply to textile products, that those are critical to continue in USMCA, and the two-way trade that goes on between the U.S. and Mexico under USMCA is critical to cotton and textiles. And it along with CAFTA DR, gives us a strong demand base in this hemisphere. And we, you know, it's important we maintain both of those agreements.
6: Gary, the corn farmer has benefited from demand for their crop for ethanol, and then it creates some byproducts. So as cotton is for the fiber, are there other opportunities that are developing for the cotton industry that would allow you to prosper, whether it's for fuel or whether it's for other uses?
0: I think one of the areas we need to really look at and see an opportunity in on the cotton side, and particularly some of the byproducts that come out of the ginning process, is more in the non-woven uses for cotton. And when I say non-woven, we obviously think about the vast majority of cotton going into things like apparel products, into home goods such as sheeting and towels. But a lot of opportunity when we look again at what we refer to as linters and motes and some of those really short fibers that come out of the ginning process to have some opportunities in non-wovens, whether that be health and beauty aid products, whether it be, you know, dollar bills, for example, that include cotton fibers, whether it be in ammunition and munitions, which has a cellulosic component included in it. So we see, you know, we do see some growth areas there when we look at the opportunity for some of the byproducts, particularly out of the ginning process, to start making its way into more non-woven uses. A lot of research going on, too, and how that cellulosic material could be better used.
6: President Trump is asking for dollars from Congress, obviously, to fund the war with Iran. He's talking about E-15, but he also has a request for $11 billion for another round of bridge assistance. How did the cotton farmer fare in the first round of bridge, and is there a need in a second round?
0: Actually, in the first round, cotton came out fairly well in terms of looking at the per acre payments, and it's roughly $117 per acre for the planted acreage in 2025. So we're very pleased with how the first farmer bridge assistance payments went out. You know, unfortunately, it was such a large payment because when you look at cost of production relative to market returns, there was such a substantial gap between those two numbers. I think as we look at the new request, we're very grateful to see President Trump bring that request forward. We know there's interest from both Senator Bozeman and Senator Hoeven. They both talked about the need for additional assistance. And unfortunately, even though we've seen some strength in the cotton market over the last 3 or 4 months, we're still not at a level where we're meeting those cost of production. Yes, there's still a need. There's still a lot of economic pressure out there in the industry. So hopefully Congress will find a path forward with a vehicle, whether that's a supplemental or some type of reconciliation bill or some other vehicle going forward.
6: Farmers this year were caught in a situation that the price of fertilizer went up, but the question was it even going to be available? And now that the conflict is back on strongly between the U.S. and Iran, is there a concern about available supply, the price that you would pay, and your thoughts on USDA investing in this area to try to increase domestic production?
0: Well, we certainly appreciate USDA's work to try to, in their investment to increase production. We also appreciate some of the actions taken by the Trump administration to remove some of those tariffs on products coming into the United States. So I do think there's been some positives there to try to mitigate some of the price increase. You know, when we look at some of the surveys and we talk to growers, there were some of the growers that had some availability issues. And maybe it was more the case they couldn't get their first choice of what they wanted to use as fertilizer, so perhaps they had to pivot to something else. I think the bigger issue was, even regardless of what they found, it was still much more expensive than last year. I do think there's a concern going into the fall that if the conflict continues to drag out, you have a lot of fall applications of fertilizer. Where a producer is going to stand at that point, will they try to push some of those applications out into the spring in hopes that by then maybe we've seen some relief on the pricing side?
6: What are your thoughts on Farm Bill 2.0, and what does the cotton farmer need to be resolved in this piece of legislation?
0: I think there are a couple of things in there that we're watching in this legislation, and understanding that a lot of the, you know, the safety net, the support prices were addressed when Congress did the One Big Beautiful Bill Act. But having said that, there's still some important issues being addressed in Farm Bill 2.0 as they relate to research programs, as they relate to conservation programs, also the funding for some of the trade promotion programs through MAP and FMD, which are critical to the U.S. cotton industry. Also, there's language in there that would secure or guarantee that a marketing loan for cotton and other commodities would continue to operate in the event of a government shutdown, because we've seen in previous shutdowns that becomes a real disruption to marketing opportunities when that happens. There's also some insurance products for cotton that would be addressed in this farm bill as well. So a number of important issues will be addressed. I wish I could had a crystal ball to tell you what the timing is in terms of, say, committee action and a markup. I still, though, you know, as I look toward the legislative calendar for the rest of the year, still try to hold out some confidence that Congress will get this in, finished up this year, but it may very well have to be put in as part of a bigger piece of legislation, and that may be something that's all the way out until the lame duck.
6: Well, in the conversation that Senator Grassley had with farm media this past week, obviously suggesting the countdown for E15 legislation is running out rapidly, but mentioned that farm bill might be something that's addressed after the election. Clearly, it's an issue that has still several sticking points. One other that was resolved perhaps by the Supreme Court was who had the ultimate say what should be on the label. Gary, we are seeing the introduction of biologicals into crop production, but still chemistry. How big is this issue for cotton farmers to know that they have products that are available and that there is a gateway for new products to be introduced to help their productivity and their sustainability?
0: Well, it is huge, and we were pleased with the Supreme Court decision, you know, to provide some of that protection so that we know that farmers have access to those products. And you're right, there's research underway that are looking at new modes of action or biologics that can work, and certainly farmers are open to trying those if they're effective. But, you know, some of the long-standing products that we've used are still necessary to make sure that that farmers have access to those tools and produce what they need. You know, we're hopeful that we can continue to see some approvals come out of EPA on new products and some of the re-registration of labels that are necessary. I do think when we look at some of the challenges that are facing production agriculture, is one of them is the length of time that it takes to get through the regulatory process in the United States. And that does limit the number of tools and the new technologies that come to farmers. And I think at the end of the day, it hurts our international competitiveness, makes farmers less productive, probably keeps their cost higher than it should be otherwise. So I do hope there can be some way to address the regulatory process going forward. And again, you still got to rely on sound science, but just try to shorten the length of time that it takes to get all the way through the process.
6: Our guest this morning has been Gary Adams, President and CEO of the National Cotton Council. No, not much cotton, if any at all, is raised in our coverage area, but it's also one of the major crops that will be influencing and hopefully seeing a farm bill cross the finish line here in 2026, although it may be as late as the lame duck session. Stay tuned. We'll check your forecast next.
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0: From News Radio 101, Decatur, source for local news and information, Illinois Governor J.B. Pritzker has signed two bills to lower energy costs for consumers. The new laws aim to help working families access more energy assistance and make electric bills easier to understand. State officials say the measures will increase transparency around utility charges, giving customers a clearer look at what they are paying for and why. The National Weather Service has issued a flash flood warning for central Macon and Sangamon counties until 2:45 a.m. Radar indicates heavy thunderstorms have dropped up to 2 inches of rain, causing flash flooding on creeks, streets, highways, and underpasses. Residents in Springfield, Decatur, and nearby areas should turn around, not drown, and avoid flooded roadways. The Macon County Clerk's Office is mailing new voter ID cards to residents affected by polling place changes. Voters are asked to review their cards before Election Day to confirm their correct location. Those without their ID card can verify their polling place online or by calling the Clerk's Office at 217-424-1309. More local news and information every hour. 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
3: From the News Radio 101 Weather Center, patchy fog will clear by morning, leaving sunny skies and a high near 89. Tonight will be clear with fog after 4 a.m. and a low around 69. Wednesday will be sunny with a high near 91 and an overnight low near 71.
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0: lucky for us, addressed this question a few months ago, and they dug into all of the underlying data. And what they found was, yes, I mean, spending inequality is nothing new to the U.S. economy, but something has changed in recent years. There is a bigger divergence between higher income people and lower income people than we've seen in some time.
1: Thanks, Courtney. Courtney Brown, senior economics reporter at Axios. 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
11: Or sports adjacent notes to talk about today. Let's start with the home run derby, where we know that Cardinals player Jordan Walker improbably slugged his way to the championship. But was that the plan all along? Some viewers watching on Netflix noticed that during the semifinals of the contest, a graphic briefly flashed on the screen that read, Jordan Walker, 2026 T-Mobile Home Run Derby Champion. Conspiracy theorists had a field day, of course, using that as proof that pro sports are scripted. Some of those you imagine could have had some money on the Phillies' Kyle Schwarber, who was the favorite to win in front of his home crowd. Other, more level-headed commenters pointed out that a TV broadcast has to have all these graphics ready to go, you know, just in case Walker were to win. Not to mention, it'll be really hard to script Walker having to hit six home runs in a row to

0: Lindsey Graham is no longer here with us, that we won't run into him at a media day or share a joke with him at this afternoon's vote. The halls of the Senate already feel empty without him.
1: Today is Cow Appreciation Day at Chick-fil-A. Anyone who shows up to one of their locations dressed as a cow, that's from 7 a.m. to 7 p.m., can score one free entree.
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0: scary. It was the scariest thing I've ever experienced.
1: A neighbor called 911, and firefighter Trenton Hogan swam across the rapids to reach her.
2: I introduced myself, actually, just like how you would a normal person at the grocery store, right? Hi, my name's Trenton. What's yours?
1: Hogan got her into a life jacket, and his team was able to safely get her to dry land.
3: Astronomers have discovered space sugar. Researchers using radio telescopes studied data from a large gas cloud near the center of the Milky Way and found a sugar that's in raspberries and self-tanners. And scientists say these sugars are key building blocks for life. I'm Brian Clark, ABC News.
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6: 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More than 100 companies, organizations, and producer groups, among others, urging Congress to pass a bill to expand the U.S. bioeconomy. They sent a letter yesterday to members of Congress looking for support for the Bio-Based Materials Investment and Production Act. That bill includes tax incentives to expand capacity for plant-based products in the U.S. Those incentives include 10 cents per pound of qualified renewable products produced in a given year, or a 30% investment tax credit to offset construction and retrofitting costs for manufacturing facilities, that according to a press release. The incentives would not be available for food or fuel uses or for production that uses feedstocks grown outside the U.S. The bill, H.R. 8137, introduced by Representatives Michelle Fishback of Minnesota, Nikki Budzinski of Illinois. Co-sponsors are Representative Jim Beard of Indiana, Representatives Marionette Miller-Meeks and Ashley Henson, both Republicans and from Iowa. Groups on the letter include the National Corn Growers Association, the Plant-Based Products Council, and the American Farm Bureau Federation. That's a check of farm news. I'm Jeff Nally on the Cromwell Ag Radio Network.
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8: From the News Radio 101 Weather Center, patchy fog will clear by morning, leaving sunny skies and a high near 89. Tonight will be clear with fog after 4 a.m. and a low around 69. Wednesday will be sunny with a high near 91 and an overnight low near 71.
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1: Blockade reimposed. Good morning, I'm Gordon Deal, along with Nicole Murray. On this

0: from News Radio 101, Decatur. Source for local news and information. Illinois Governor J.B. Pritzker has signed two bills to lower energy costs for consumers. The new laws aim to help working families access more energy assistance and make electric bills easier to understand. State officials say the measures will increase transparency around utility charges, giving customers a clearer look at what they are paying for and why. The National Weather Service has issued a flash flood warning for central Macon and Sangamon counties until 2:45 a.m. Radar indicates heavy thunderstorms have dropped up to 2 inches of rain, causing flash flooding on creeks, streets, highways, and underpasses. Residents in Springfield, Decatur, and nearby areas should turn around, not drown, and avoid flooded roadways. The Macon County Clerk's Office is mailing new voter ID cards to residents affected by polling place changes. Voters are asked to review their cards before Election Day to confirm their correct location. Those without their ID card can verify their polling place online or by calling the Clerk's Office at 217-424-1309. More local news and information every hour. 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
4: From the News Radio 101 Weather Center, today will be sunny after patchy fog clears. High near 89 with a calm wind shifting east-northeast around 6 miles per hour. Tonight, clear skies with patchy fog after 4 a.m., low around 69. Wednesday remains sunny after morning fog, high near 91. Wednesday night clear with a low around 71.
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0: be in the air testing out this plane.
1: Right, fair.
0: That's probably what was going on here. And add this to the list of things that we shouldn't need to remind people about. Don't bring explosives to police stations. This comes to our attention after an unexploded World War II grenade was dropped off at a police station in Ottawa, Canada recently. Police said the grenade was brought in on Friday. Police reminded residents on social media that if you find such items, do not transport them to your local police station, since it could prove extremely dangerous to the person bringing the item and others around them. Officials recommended residents leave any explosives where they're found and report them to authorities.
1: Wow.
0: Yeah. So wow. Don't bring them in. Like, we'll come get them. Don't you worry. Don't go walking in and dropping them on the desk. handling them in any way, shape, or form.
1: Did it look to you like this thing was just sitting on the front seat of the guy's car?
0: What do you mean by that?
1: The picture you sent me looked like the grenade was sitting on the front seat, like passenger seat of a car.
0: Yeah.
1: And I thought driving over railroad tracks or like hitting a pothole would be really concerning here.
0: I mean, I guess that is the question. What is the proper protocol for transporting a grenade to the police station?
1: Yeah.
0: You're concerned. You don't want it in your house. So you're trying to get out of your house or out of your yard or wherever you found it. But then how do you? Well, I mean, obviously you're not supposed to do it. But if you choose to do it, what is the best way to do it?
1: And imagine, like, the cop that first walks out and says to the guy, "Yeah, I'll see what he got in the car."
0: Oh, whoa.
1: yeah,
0: everybody out, everybody out.
1: Jeez.
0: Yeah, that makes for nobody's bored that day, right? Everybody's excited that day.
1: But police in Ottawa were so concerned, by the way, on social media that they even posted their warning in French.
0: Oh, yeah, that's how you know it's getting serious now.
1: It's a big deal now. Thanks, Mike. 13 minutes now in front of the hour.
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6: Besides a little bit of patchy fog this morning, expect some clear skies out there. Sunshine takes over, and temperatures soar with that. So we'll be in those upper 80s here by the time we get to the afternoon. East-northeasterly winds, but they're pretty light variable. Don't expect much of a breeze outside. Low 70s for tonight. We'll have clear skies, patchy fog again late there, and then we're right back in those low 90s heading into Wednesday afternoon. With that WAND weather forecast, I'm meteorologist Nick Patrick.
2: The FTC recommends doing your homework on travel companies, hotels, rentals, and agents by searching their names along with words like scam, review, and complaint. It also warns that only scammers will insist that you pay by wire transfer, gift cards, or cryptocurrency. Number two, if you're staying in a hotel, use the in-room safe for anything you won't need throughout the day. And don't leave printed receipts, itineraries, or confirmation pages lying around. Ask hotel staff to shred unneeded travel docs if you don't have another option. And number three, once you're home, review your bank and credit card statements for unfamiliar charges. Check travel loyalty accounts too. Airline miles and hotel points can be stolen or drained. 8 minutes now in front of the hour on This Morning. Once again, here's Nicole Murray.
7: And now, the three big things you need to know. Number one.
8: The U.S. has launched its third consecutive night of strikes on Iran following President Trump's announcement of a fresh blockade on Tehranian trade in the Strait of Hormuz. Trump speaking in the Oval Office.
9: And we're knocking out all of their offensive capability, and we're controlling the straits. We're putting the blockade back. And it's a blockade not for anybody but Iran. In other words, anybody doing business with Iran can't go through. Everyone else will be able to go through.
8: Trump also announced the U.S. is imposing a 20% fee on cargo ships traveling through the Strait of Hormuz. Oil prices spiked upon the news.
7: Number two.
8: A federal immigration officer has fatally shot a man during an enforcement operation in Biddeford, Maine. Senator Angus King.
10: And the question is, what did he do with his vehicle? Were officers threatened? Were the threats rising to the level that justified deadly force?
8: Officials said the ICE officer opened fire on the man when he attempted to flee against trying to stop his vehicle.
7: Number three.
8: A coalition of 12 state attorneys general is filing a lawsuit to block Paramount Skydance's purchase of Warner Brothers Discovery on antitrust grounds. California AG Rob Bonta is leading the effort.
11: Antitrust enforcement is a check on billionaires currying favor with the president so he'll do their bidding.
8: In other news, a deputy marshal has been shot and killed while serving an arrest warrant on a fugitive in Alexandria, Louisiana. Police said the suspect is in custody. An emotional Senate Majority Leader John Thune honored South Carolina Senator Lindsey Graham, his longtime colleague who died on Saturday.
12: There was no bigger believer in America's role in the world. He was confident that the United States could be a force for good, and he gave everything he had to ensuring that we would be.
8: And finally, more than 100,000 fans have flooded the streets of the Norwegian capital to give their soccer team a hero's welcome, turning the heartbreak of their World Cup exit into a massive national celebration. Norway lost 2-1 to England on Saturday.
1: Man.
8: That's how you're supposed to honor your team, though.
1: Because what? Because they lost? I mean, because
8: They're still working hard. They still made it through a few rounds. They had to train an insane amount. Who knows what they had to, like, what kind of schedules they had to hold.
1: I see. Everybody gets a trophy in Nicole's world. Is that
8: not
1: what it is?
8: Not getting a trophy, but you don't have to be like, boo, when they get home.
1: No?
8: No, that's not. Look at you. I think your face right now. No, that's not what you're supposed to do, Gordon Deal.
1: 6 minutes now in front of the hour.
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7: ABC News, I'm Brian Clark. More attacks from both sides of the Middle East. Iran and the U.S. have launched strikes, and oil prices up again this morning. Javed Ali is a former senior director for counterterrorism on the National Security Council.
8: It seems like we're almost back to where things were on February 28th to the middle of April, when every day both Iran and the United States, and back then Israel, were conducting hundreds of strikes against each other. And I think what we're seeing now, this is a battle of wills. Months into that post-February 28th opening salvos.
7: About 125 million people in the U.S. facing high heat today as a new summer heat wave pushes across the country. New York's governor is set to sign off on a one-year moratorium on building new data centers statewide above a certain size. It would be the first restriction of its kind in the country. This is ABC News. The man who headed the Uvalde School District police force on the day a gunman killed 19 students and two teachers is back in a Texas court today.
9: Former Uvalde Schools Police Chief Pete Arredondo is to stand trial early next year on charges that he endangered the lives of students and staff at Robb Elementary School by not responding quickly enough to the 2022 mass shooting there. Arredondo wants 19 Border Patrol agents who were at the scene with him to testify at his trial, but Customs and Border Protection has resisted. Arredondo will make his case today before a federal judge. Jim Ryan, ABC News, Dallas.
7: Wisconsin's Lieutenant Governor Sarah Rodriguez is running for governor, but says she's had to fire her campaign manager after discovering her campaign has far less money than she thought.
10: Because I was continually getting inaccurate reports from my campaign finance person, from my campaign manager.
7: She says she's staying in ahead of the August 11th Democratic primary. She called this a bump in the road. I'm Brian Clark, ABC News.
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13: Good morning, I'm Jeff Nelly on the Cromwell Ag Radio Network. U.S. Department of Agriculture's weekly crop progress and condition report yesterday suggested some improvement in the nation's corn crop. 68% of corn rated good to excellent versus 67% a week ago. Of course, last year at this time, that was 74%. In Illinois, 40% of the crop is silking, and normally that's 45%. Indiana's at 26%, 3 points behind the five-year average of 29. Iowa has 38% of its crop silking. The five-year average there is 29%. Kentucky's at 71% silking compared to 55% for the five-year average. Minnesota, Missouri are both running ahead of the five-year average. The average for the nation is 30%, and we're at 34% right now. Soybean condition improved a point up to 65%. Last week was 64. Last year at this time, 70% of the crop was good to excellent. 47% of acres in Illinois are blooming. That's about even with the five-year average, 4 points behind last year. Indiana's at 36, behind a point of the five-year average. Kentucky's at 50%, normally 36. Minnesota at 63%, normally 46%. I'm Jeff Hanley.
14: Hi, I'm Jerry Hinkle. Here's your local tidbit. Have you explored the Governor Richard J. Oglesby Mansion? The 1870s Italianate-style mansion was home of an important local figure, Richard J. Oglesby. Become acquainted with this three-time Illinois governor, U.S. senator, and Civil War general while glimpsing the lifestyles of wealthy, late 19th century Americans. You can tour the mansion for a suggested donation the last Sunday of every month from 2 to 4, now through November, and for the months June, July, and August, Wednesdays and Saturdays from 2 to 4. And that's your local tidbit from Cromwell Media.
15: From the News Radio 101 Weather Center, today will be sunny after patchy fog clears. High near 89 with a calm wind shifting east-northeast around 6 miles per hour. Tonight, clear skies with patchy fog after 4 a.m., low around 69. Wednesday remains sunny after morning fog, high near 91. Wednesday night clear with a low around 71.
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1: More missiles for Iran. Good morning, I'm Gordon Deal, along with Nicole Murray. On this Tuesday, July 14th, glad you could be with us. Here's what we have for you this hour.
2: The U.S. military has attacked Iran for a third consecutive night. Plus, it's reimposing a blockade on ports.
1: An ICE officer in coastal Maine has fatally shot a driver who authorities say attempted to flee as they tried to stop his vehicle.
2: The sister of late South Carolina Senator Lindsey Graham will serve the remainder of his term on Capitol Hill.
1: And experts say it's time to stop waiting for the perfect mortgage rate.
3: If you find a home and you can't afford it somehow, you should just go ahead and get it, because they said, you know, you can't just keep waiting forever. And we're never going to see those rates that we saw during COVID. So I think that people are, in their heads, are kind of spoiled. They remember those super low rates. They feel like they missed the boat. And, you know, we can't wait forever.
1: Medora Lee at USA Today says there's no such thing as a perfect mortgage rate, and it's not the only factor to consider anyway when buying a home. Make it three straight nights now that the U.S. has attacked Iranian military sites. U.S. Central Command said on X that the five-hour operation last evening included missile and drone sites. Separately, President Trump declared that the U.S. blockade of Iran is back on and said the U.S. would impose a 20% fee on cargo shipments through the strait. Meanwhile, Iran declared the Strait of Hormuz closed.
4: We had a deal yesterday or the day before yesterday. It was all done. And then they broke up that deal immediately because they found out there was something in the deal they didn't like. And they're wired differently, and we're not going to put up with it.
1: Trump further announced that the U.S. would strike Pickaxe Mountain, a fortified underground nuclear site in central Iran, yet to be targeted. Oil is up sharply on the news at around $86 a barrel this morning. Yesterday, the White House sent a letter to Congress, by the way, saying it had resumed hostilities with Iran on July 7th. Restarting a 60-day clock where the U.S. can go to war with Iran without the approval of lawmakers. The sister of late South Carolina Senator Lindsey Graham has been selected as her brother's replacement after his death over the weekend. Darlene Graham Nordone will serve the remaining months on Graham's current term, which expires in January. Senate Majority Leader John Thune said she will be sworn in this afternoon. South Carolina Governor Henry McMaster made the replacement announcement at a news conference at the State House in Columbia yesterday. Nordone will be the first woman to represent the state in the Senate.
5: I want to thank the governor for selecting me to serve the remainder of Lindsey's term. It is such an honor. Lindsey has always been there for me. And now I will be there for him.
1: Graham died on Saturday night at the age of 71. He never married or had a family of his own, but Nordone was often by her brother's side for the political touch points of his career. A special election will be held next month to pick a new Republican nominee in the general election for Graham's seat. The fallout from the controversy surrounding Graham Plattner's exit from the Senate race in Maine has intensified an internal battle within the Democratic Party between progressives and a more centrist establishment. It's a story by Amy Parnes, senior political correspondent at The Hill. Amy, what did you look at?
6: Plattner is obviously the center of what is happening in Maine. A lot of people are really upset about the controversy around him and repulsed by the allegations, to say the least. But what it has done is open up some wounds in the party. And, you know, for years, Gordon, people were telling me, oh, you know, it's fine. Everything is okay. We're one party. We're a big tent coalition, and it's tough to unite everyone. Everyone's okay. But this has really underscored the fact that the Democratic Party is still trying to figure itself out, still has an identity crisis, and doesn't really know how to fix this problem.
1: Oof. All right. So explain what both sides are saying here within the Democratic Party, the moderates and then the far left progressives.
6: Well, you know, the progressives have been on a roll lately because of the primaries. They're pointing at the primaries in New York and in Colorado and saying, look, we have a lot of energy. This is where the energy is within the party. Clearly, the moderates disagree. They think that the progressives, you know, democratic socialists, as they call them, are really trying to ruin the party. And it remains to be seen how this plays out. I think that if, you know, the progressives keep winning primaries but lose the general election, there's going to be a lot of egg on their face and they're going to have to do a lot of explaining. And I think then the centrists going into 2028 are going to have a huge argument to make and say, look, we can't continue to move to the left. We have to move more to the center.
1: We're speaking with Amy Parnes, senior political correspondent at The Hill. The story is called Democrats Battle Over the Future of Their Fractured Post-Platner Party. Social media call-outs have been part of this nastiness in Maine, too, right?
6: Oh, yeah. I mean, you see both sides essentially calling each other out. A lot of progressives are saying, oh, look at people, you know, look at these centrists. They're really trying to, like, drag us down and make us feel bad about this one thing that, you know, anything could have happened. But, yeah, centrists are essentially saying, look, pointing it out and saying this is a huge problem, you know, and both sides are really, really going at it on social media, which I think is it says a lot, and it's entertaining to watch for political observers.
1: Does all this mean that Democrats have not found their way since losing in 2024?
6: It does. I think it very much means that they haven't found their way. I mean, I think a lot of people think they have found their way because, yeah, and they point to people like Zoran Mamdani in New York, which I think is an anomaly myself. But, you know, they point to those election wins and say, this is where we're the future of the party. And in fact, when you look at polling, a lot of people say they're happy with where it is right now. They think that the party should be leaning left. But there are centrists who say not so fast. You can't win national elections, especially if you want to win in 2028, and you're left-leaning. You're going to have to move more to the center, and that's why a lot of people are looking at potential candidates like Andy Beshear and maybe John Ossoff. You know, John Ossoff is from Georgia. Andy Beshear from the governor of Kentucky. They're saying those are the people who are going to lead us out of this. Because they can appeal to people beyond Democrats. They can appeal to independents and soft Republicans, and that's how we win.
1: Well, there was somebody in your story who said, geez, if Democrats dedicated this kind of energy to defeat Trump, they'd be in a better position.
6: Exactly. A lot of finger pointing, you know, on both ends. Both sides are essentially saying, why do you keep talking about the party? Why aren't you pointing fingers at Trump and saying this is why we're here? And I was hearing that and kind of chuckling on both ends because, you know, that's how they feel. They feel that they are spending way too much time fighting each other and not enough time fighting their real opponent.
1: Thanks, Amy. Amy Parnes, senior political correspondent at The Hill. Hey, if you've missed anything from today's show, there's an easy way to catch up. All you have to do is tell Alexa, Siri, or Google to play This Morning with Gordon Deal. 14 minutes after the hour on This Morning, America's First News.
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1: While U.S. Immigration and Customs Enforcement watched the last known address of the person they sought, Senator Angus King told CNN the person that was killed was not the person officials were seeking.
18: And the question is, what did he do with his vehicle? Were officers threatened? Were the threats rising to the level that justified deadly force?
1: Two immigrant rights groups said the man killed was a 26-year-old from Colombia who had work authorization documents. His full immigration status was not immediately clear. DHS said ICE law enforcement officials tried to stop a person leaving the home in a vehicle. DHS said an officer who was fearing for public safety discharged his weapon. 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
19: And now, the three big things you need to know. Number one.
2: The U.S. military has completed a third consecutive night of strikes against Iran. President Trump said he expects Gulf nations to reimburse the United States for the cost of protecting them from Tehran.
4: I want to be reimbursed because we're protecting a very rich portion of the world. We're spending money. And so what we've done is we are going to be reimbursed for protection. We're protecting by the countries that we're helping.
2: Trump also announced the U.S. blockade of Iranian ports is back on, and the United States will impose a 20% fee on cargo ships traveling through the Strait of Hormuz.
19: Number two.
2: Lindsey Graham's sister, Darlene Graham Nordone, has been named as her late brother's temporary replacement in the Senate after his unexpected death over the weekend. Senate Majority Leader John Thune.
10: It's difficult to believe that Lindsey Graham is no longer here with us, that we won't run into him at a media day or share a joke with him at this afternoon's vote. The halls of the Senate already feel empty without him.
2: Nordone's term expires in January.
19: Number three.
2: Two teenagers have been arrested in connection with a targeted mass shooting that killed five members of the same family and wounded two others in eastern St. Louis, Illinois. State Police Director Brendan Kelly.
12: At least seven members of the targeted family were shot at multiple locations in the East St. Louis area. And as of right now, five victims have been confirmed deceased.
2: In other news, a deputy marshal has been shot and killed while serving an arrest warrant on a fugitive in Alexandria, Louisiana. Police said the suspect is in custody. Consumer inflation likely slowed in June, but that will probably not rule out an interest rate increase from the Federal Reserve this year. Reuters economists predict that the consumer price index rose by 3.8% in the 12 months through June. Data drops at 8:30 a.m. Eastern Time. Data says that Generation Z has turned looking busy into an art form. A new software finder survey says that 80% of Gen Z workers admit to faking productivity after finishing their real work. That's the highest rate of any generation, while ahead of millennials at 68% and Generation X at 58%.
1: Faking productivity?
2: Yeah, like you make your mouse look busy, make it look like you're active online kind of thing, doing stuff. Everybody does this. This is not a Generation Z thing.
1: 23 minutes after the hour.
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25: From the News Radio 101 Weather Center, patchy fog this morning will clear by midday, leaving sunny skies and a high near 89. Winds calm, becoming east-northeast around 6 miles per hour. Tonight, clear with patchy fog after 4 a.m., low around 69. Wednesday, sunny again with a high near 91.
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0: Thanks for being with us. Everyone knows not to try to time the market when it comes to investing in stocks, but experts say that should also apply to home buying. Here's Medora Lee, personal finance reporter at USA Today. Medora, what are you hearing?
1: Yeah, I know you always hear about everybody's talking about how, you know, the mortgage rate is going to determine if they're going to buy a house or not. And experts are saying, you know what, we've been around like between 6 and 7% or mostly around 6.5% for a while. And things are, you know, kind of uncertain. So if you find a home and you can't afford it somehow, you should just go ahead and get it because they said, you know, you can't just keep waiting forever. And we're never going to see those rates that we saw during COVID. So I think that people are in their heads are kind of spoiled. They remember those super low rates. They feel like they missed the boat. And, you know, we can't wait forever. People have to continue living.
0: Yeah. And things are stable now, right? I mean, those of us who are used to maybe like a 3% mortgage may not love this idea, but at least things are stable, as you said, kind of around that 6.5% mark.
1: Right. And, you know, I mean, things are still moving around a lot, but they're also, you can also, you know, if you find a home, you can work with your mortgage lender and try to lock in that rate for, you know, like 30 days or something, just in case something does happen, so that it can process and you'll be guaranteed that rate. But, and find other ways. This kind of goes back to, you know, find other ways. The mortgage rate is only one piece of the puzzle. People have to look at their credit scores. They have to look at their down payments and all sorts of ways to try to lower the price of your home. And plus, I think that, the market for homes is a little bit sluggish. Prices are still high, but maybe you have a little more negotiating power now.
0: So what about that? Where are home prices these days?
1: They are still climbing. So that's the bad news. We're still kind of climbing and near records, but the good news is that they're not climbing as fast as they were. So it's a little bit, so you're not chasing as much. So that's kind of good. So they're, like I said, and there are a lot of people are kind of on the sidelines and kind of take advantage of that and try to negotiate a better price. So there is that room now because a lot of people are sidelined. And, you know, the whole mortgage rate thing, I just also want to point out, is a double-edged sword. If mortgage rates fall, then the competition for homes gets higher and you might end up paying even a higher home price. So, you know, you got to think about balancing everything.
0: We're speaking with Medora Lee, personal finance reporter at USA Today. The story is called Stop Waiting for the Perfect Mortgage Rate to Buy. There isn't one. What's the psychological number now? Is it 6%? Folks who are waiting, are they hoping that rates will go under 6?
1: Earlier this year, they did dip under 6%. I feel like everybody always says you can't time the market, right? That's a futile thing. It's almost the same with mortgage prices. So the best thing really to do, I mean, I don't know if people think that we're going to drop below 6% again this year. That doesn't really seem to be the norm.
0: Thanks, Medora. Medora Lee, personal finance reporter at USA Today. 30 minutes now after the hour. On This Morning, America's First News.

0: 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Source for local news and information. Illinois Governor J.B. Pritzker has signed two bills to lower energy costs for consumers. The new laws aim to help working families access more energy assistance and make electric bills easier to understand. State officials say the measures will increase transparency around utility charges, giving customers a clearer look at what they are paying for and why. The National Weather Service has issued a flash flood warning for central Macon and Sangamon counties until 2:45 a.m. Radar indicates heavy thunderstorms have dropped up to 2 inches of rain, causing flash flooding on creeks, streets, highways, and underpasses. Residents in Springfield, Decatur, and nearby areas should turn around, not drown, and avoid flooded roadways. The Macon County Clerk's Office is mailing new voter ID cards to residents affected by polling place changes. Voters are asked to review their cards before Election Day to confirm their correct location. Those without their ID card can verify their polling place online or by calling the Clerk's Office at 217-424-1309. More local news and information every hour. 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
2: The Decatur Police Department is requesting the public's assistance in solving this week's Crime of the Week. Detectives are currently investigating a burglary that occurred during the early morning hours of June 29, 2026, at the CVS located at 570 North Fairview Avenue. Responding officers discovered two shattered glass door panes. Investigators believe a brick was used to break the glass, allowing the suspect to gain entry into the business. Surveillance footage captured an individual of unknown race wearing a black hooded sweatshirt, black face mask, black shoes, and white gloves while carrying a black pillowcase or bag. After entering the business, the suspect walked to the cash register before leaving a short time later. The suspect was last seen walking southbound along the west side of the business. Photos of the suspect can be viewed on the Crime Stoppers website. Anyone with information regarding this incident is encouraged to contact the Decatur Police Department Criminal Investigations Division at 217-424-2734 or submit a tip anonymously through Crime Stoppers at 217-423-TIPS. When contact
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3: Hi, I'm Jerry Hinkle, and here's your local tidbit. Founded in 1829 along the Sangamon River, Decatur, Illinois is known as the Soy City and a major industrial hub with deep ties to Abraham Lincoln, who made his first Illinois home here. It is famous as the birthplace of the NFL's Chicago Bears, the first home of the Grand Army of the Republic, and a central location for agricultural processing. The city is named after Stephen Decatur, a famous naval hero from the War of 1812. And that's your local tidbit from Cromwell Media.
4: From the News Radio 101 Weather Center, patchy fog this morning will clear by midday, leaving sunny skies and a high near 89. Winds calm, becoming east-northeast around 6 miles per hour. Tonight, clear with patchy fog after 4 a.m., low around 69. Wednesday, sunny again with a high near 91.
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0: just facts. 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
1: Thanks for spending time with us. Welcome into Tuesday, July 14th. Gordon Deal with Nicole Murray. Some of our top stories and headlines. The U.S. plans to reimpose a blockade on Iranian ports. Oil has spiked on the latest developments. The sister of late South Carolina Senator Lindsey Graham will serve out the remainder of her brother's term. Authorities in Maine say an ICE agent fatally shot a motorist who was trying to avoid their stop. A new study finds a combo of THC and CBD eased agitation for some dementia patients. Cardinals outfielder Jordan Walker won baseball's home run derby in Philadelphia. And the DoorDash driver in Houston who got struck by a car then finished her delivery. That story in about 20 minutes. 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For years, the economy has looked K-shaped. There's new evidence that some of that divide is beginning to narrow. Insight from Courtney Brown, senior economics reporter at Axios. Courtney, what's going on?
2: This is the story, the K-shaped economy that has defined my beat, the topics I cover every day for years now. This idea that there's the top part of the K, the wealthiest Americans, are accounting for a large share of economic activity that over the last few years has looked okay, but the bottom part of the K is not doing so well. They are struggling to keep up with inflation, as we know, and they have lagged behind as far as spending is concerned relative to their wealthier counterparts. But now we got two new reports last week, one from Bank of America, one from PNC, that suggest maybe that dynamic is improving a little. What they found is that spending among lower income Americans is actually starting to keep pace. The rate of spending, not the level of spending, of course, but the rate of spending is starting to keep pace with their wealthier counterparts. And that's just something we haven't really seen in recent months at all.
1: Boy, why would that be happening?
2: There's a few factors that they attribute it to. One, an important one, maybe this is a benefit of some of the tax refunds. Maybe consumers, lower income consumers, got a little bit of a boost, and so they're putting that money to work. But Bank of America offers another conclusion that I think is more intriguing, which is that maybe this is a part of the improving labor market dynamic that we've seen in recent months. The economy, we know, was super sluggish on the jobs front last year, effectively adding, no jobs in 2025 on net. That's changed this year. The hiring outlook is starting to improve. And so with that, maybe people are getting jobs, they're getting higher pay, and maybe they're using that to, treat themselves or just using that to increase their rate of spending in ways that we didn't see last year.
1: Wow. We're speaking with Courtney Brown, senior economics reporter at Axios. The story is called "The Economy's K-Shaped Dynamic Could Be Changing." But as you said, the K-shape hasn't vanished here. Explain that.
2: No. There's still a meaningful gap in the way that higher income consumers and lower income consumers are experiencing the economy. Just look at the stock market. The stock market is high flying, even though we have days where it dips a little. We're close to some of the highest levels on record. And you got to think, who's benefiting most from that? That's wealthier consumers that tend to have more of a position in the stock market than lower income consumers. The other thing is just the housing market boom that we've seen over recent years. Again, wealthier consumers are the ones that tend to own homes and are benefiting from some of that upswing in equity. And that's, again, something else that lower income consumers have missed out on. And then there's this broader thing, Gordon, which is that the K-shaped economy has really come to define everything that we know, right? So financial markets seem to have this K-shape too, where AI companies are the high flyers, but the bottom part of the K is almost anyone else that doesn't have an AI mechanism embedded into its business. So it's interesting to see this K-shaped dynamic coming to define almost everything else we know.
1: Boy, finish up if you want. I mean, has the K-shape always been there, like, I don't know, for decades or in our history, and it just takes different forms? Or I don't know. Can you answer that?
2: Yeah, I think this question of, and actually my reporting partner, Neil Irwin, we interrogated this pretty aggressively. Like, is what we're seeing right now, this K-shaped dynamic, really that much different than what we've seen in years past? And the New York Fed actually, lucky for us, addressed this question a few months ago, and they dug into all of the underlying data. And what they found was, yes, I mean, spending inequality is nothing new to the U.S. economy, but something has changed in recent years. There is a bigger divergence between higher income people and lower income people than we've seen in some time.
1: Thanks, Courtney. Courtney Brown, senior economics reporter at Axios. Hey, if you've missed anything from today's show, you can stream or download the podcast. 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
10: Hey, thanks for being with us. Welcome into Tuesday. It's time now for the Mic Drop with this morning's Mike Gavin.
11: Good morning. Well, we have a couple of sports notes or sports adjacent notes to talk about today. Let's start with the Home Run Derby, where we know that Cardinals player Jordan Walker improbably slugged his way to the championship. But was that the plan all along? Some viewers watching on Netflix noticed that during the semifinals of the contest, a graphic briefly flashed on the screen that read, Jordan Walker, 2026 T-Mobile Home Run Derby Champion. Conspiracy theorists had a field day, of course, using that as proof that pro sports are scripted. Some of those, you imagine, could have had some money on the Phillies' Kyle Schwarber, who was the favorite to win in front of his home crowd. Other, more level-headed commenters pointed out that a TV broadcast has to have all these graphics ready to go, you know, just in case Walker were to win. Not to mention, it'll be really hard to script Walker having to hit 6 home runs in a row to take the crown.
10: How clutch was that,
11: yeah,
10: by the way?
11: Yeah, baseball, jeez, a little more difficult to fix for those kind of reasons than some other sports.
10: Yeah.
11: You know, it's incredibly difficult to hit a home run, even hit a baseball period, never mind hit a home run and hit 6 home runs in a row.
10: Those pitches have to be perfect.
11: Yeah. Right?
10: They're not coming from some machine.
11: Yeah.
10: You know, which is carefully calculated how to throw the ball.
11: Yeah, wow. Of all the things that are probably not scripted, the Home Run Derby is one of them.
10: Yeah. But how about, you know, it's summer, so there might have been an intern on duty.
11: Yeah.
10: And they said, pot that graphic up, or he was just testing it, right? He pots it up.
11: Yeah.
10: Get it off! Get it off!
11: Netflix also relatively new to the baseball broadcast game, so these kind of mistakes can happen from time to time.
10: Mike's sticking up for Netflix.
11: And Norway's soccer team is home now after a spirited run in the World Cup that ended in defeat to England on Saturday. But the after effects are just beginning. According to the National Identity Registry of Peru, 468 newborns have been registered with the name Holland, while another 91 were given the full name Erling Haaland, as Norway's historic World Cup run and their star player captured the attention of fans around the world. It's not the first football-inspired naming trend in Peru either. The country

0: Country is already home to thousands of people named Messi, Ronaldo, Yamal, and Neymar. I'm not sure why Peru just kind of jumps on that soccer naming bandwagon, but they're being singled out here.
1: I can understand in Peru naming babies after Messi, Ronaldo, Yamal. Well, I mean, not even so much Yamal. Well, he's Spanish, I guess, and Neymar.
0: Yeah.
1: South American, Spanish, I get it. Erling Haaland?
0: Yeah.
1: Scandinavian name for somebody in Peru?
0: Yeah, that's your name, your baby, you know, Erling Haaland in Peru. They stand out in a crowd for sure.
1: Yeah.
0: You know, for all kinds of reasons. Yeah.
1: That's quite a stretch, but I guess you love the game and you love this guy.
0: Yeah.
1: I guess that's it.
0: That just shows the length that soccer fans will. But I mean, it's the World Cup's not even over yet. Like, it's not even like, well, you could say like a year or two from now. Like, I mean, they're already doing this. Like, 500 people have already done this. And the world, they just got home like yesterday. And this is already going on.
1: That's a fair point. So these folks in Peru have chosen a guy whose team was eliminated earlier than others.
0: Yeah.
1: How come we didn't see the name Mbappe?
0: Right.
1: Right? How about that?
0: I mean, I'm sure there's a few Mbappes running around, too. Or at least there will be in a couple of years.
1: Thanks, Mike. 13 minutes now in front of the hour. On This Morning, America's First News. 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
4: Besides a little bit of patchy fog this morning, expect some clear skies out there. Sunshine takes over, and temperatures soar with that. So we'll be in those upper 80s here by the time we get to the afternoon. East-northeasterly winds, but they're pretty light variable. Don't expect much of a breeze outside. Low 70s for tonight. We'll have clear skies, patchy fog again late there, and then we're right back in those low 90s heading into Wednesday afternoon. With that WAND weather forecast, I'm meteorologist Nick Patrick.
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1: Thanks for spending time with us. Summer is here, but before packing your bags for a trip, it's worth taking a few minutes to think about how you'll keep your personal documents and data safe. It's not just fake bookings and travel apps you have to watch out for. Money.com put together simple ways to protect your summer vacay from scammers. Number one, the FTC recommends doing your homework on travel companies, hotels, rentals, and agents by searching their names along with words like scam, review, and complaint. It also warns that only scammers will insist you pay by wire transfer, gift cards, or crypto. Number two, if you're staying in a hotel, use the in-room safe for anything you won't need throughout the day, and don't leave printed receipts, itineraries, or confirmation pages lying around. Ask hotel staff to shred unneeded travel docs if you don't have another option. 8 minutes now in front of the hour on This Morning. Once again, here's Nicole Murray.
0: And now, the three big things you need to know. Number one.
2: The U.S. has launched its third consecutive night of strikes on Iran following President Trump's announcement of a fresh blockade on Tehranian trade in the Strait of Hormuz.
3: We're taking out all of their capability for anything having to do with the Strait, with the Hormuz Strait. And I think in the end, we will end up discontrolling the whole thing.
2: Trump also announced the U.S. is imposing a 20% fee on cargo ships traveling through the strait.
0: Number two.
2: Oil prices rose this morning by at least 2% after President Trump declared the U.S. will resume the blockade of Iranian ports and charge a 20% fee on cargo ships transiting the Strait of Hormuz. AAA data says the national average currently sits at $3.85 per gallon.
0: Number three.
2: A federal immigration officer has fatally shot a man during an enforcement operation in Biddeford, Maine. Congresswoman Shelley Pingree on ABC.
4: People are extremely upset. This isn't what Maine wants to be. You know, we believe we have many immigrants and New Mainers who are friends, neighbors, they're working in our businesses, and we want to be supportive of them. We don't want them to be fearful that if they go outside, they're going to be arrested or shot.
2: Officials said the ICE officer opened fire on the man when he attempted to flee agents trying to stop his vehicle. A coalition of 12 state attorneys general is filing a lawsuit to block Paramount Skydance's purchase of Warner Brothers Discovery on antitrust grounds. California AG Rob Bonta is leading the effort.
5: I'm proud to lead 12 attorneys general across the country to put an end to a merger that, let's just say it simply, breaks the law. It hurts an industry that touches the lives of Americans daily and brings so much to the state of California.
2: In other news, an emotional Senate Majority Leader John Thune honored South Carolina Senator Lindsey Graham, his longtime colleague who died on Saturday.
6: It's difficult to believe that Lindsey Graham is no longer here with us, that we won't run into him at a media day or share a joke with him at this afternoon's vote. The halls of the Senate already feel empty without him.
2: Today is Cow Appreciation Day at Chick-fil-A. Anyone who shows up to one of their locations dressed as a cow, that's from 7 a.m. to 7 p.m., can score one free entree.
1: I didn't know what was happening there.
2: I was trying to introduce the new segment. Cow Day. That was a cow.
1: Why do I just have a sneaky feeling that you have a cow costume in your place?
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0: Thanks for joining us. A Texas DoorDash driver didn't let the pain of being struck by a car keep her from delivering an order. She was knocked onto the hood of the car driven by an alleged burglary suspect who refused to stop during an attempted traffic stop in Houston. 23-year-old Miracle Heron was dropping off a sandwich order last week when she found herself in the middle of a police pursuit. As she parked and got out to walk the order to the house, she had to back up against her car, hoping to avoid getting hit. The suspect's car slammed into her anyway. She bounced off the hood. The sandwich went flying into the street, but she slid off the hood and picked up the order. She then proceeded to complete the delivery while officers ultimately chased down the suspect. KTRK Television says Ms. Heron is in a lot of pain, but avoided breaking any bones. She's not sure when she'll be ready to return to her full-time job at a call center. Wow. For Nicole Murray and Mike Gavin, I'm Gordon Deal. 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
1: Hi, I'm Jerry Hinkle, and here's your local tidbit. Did you know that the Transfer House in downtown Decatur's Central Park was built in 1896? The building originally served as a transfer point for Decatur's electric streetcar system. Originally located on Lincoln Square, the intersection of North and South Main and East and West Main Streets, and after the streetcar ceased operations in the 1950s, the Transfer House was reduced to a bus terminal. It was moved in 1962 to its current location, and it's listed on the National Register of Historic Places. And that's your local tidbit.
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4: News, I'm Brian Clark. Inflation slowing a bit in June. The new consumer price index showed prices 3.5% higher compared to a year ago, lower than expected, and down from the 4.2% number in May. But oil prices are going the other way this morning after ramped up attacks in the Middle East over the Strait of Hormuz. Brent crude, the worldwide standard, now hovers about $87 a barrel, and GasBuddy says we could see a nationwide average of $4 a gallon for gas again in a week. ABC's Rebecca Jarvis says
5: this all comes back to the Strait of Hormuz. It is not returning to the old normal. Fewer ships are moving through there. Just 10 of them crossed through overnight. For reference, during the MOU, when that was happening, you were seeing 70 ships through.
4: New York State's going to say no to new big data centers. The governor is expected to sign an order putting a one-year moratorium on the building of data centers statewide, the first such ban in the country. This is ABC News. President Trump signed an executive order Monday to reduce the size of the Bears Ears and Grand Staircase Escalante National Monuments in Utah by about 90%, saying this would lift restrictions on how the land could be used.
6: I think very desperately needed. It was very unfair to the people of Utah, and now fairness has been brought back.
4: But this is likely just the beginning. A similar action in his first term was challenged by environmental groups and native tribes. The areas were restored to their former size during the Biden administration. Chipotle is expanding to a new but familiar destination. The Mexican food restaurant's opening its first location in Mexico, saying it's doing so with deep respect for Mexico's culinary heritage. This restaurant will be located near the border with Texas in Nuevo León, with a restaurant in Mexico City set to open next year. The World Cup semifinals open today in Dallas. It's France and Spain. England and Argentina meet tomorrow in Atlanta. I'm Brian Clark, ABC News.
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0: Kevin, why not nuclear energy? The president said he would take up, you know, he would take off, you know, the restrictions on nuclear energy. Is it not ready for prime time yet? The new smaller nukes?
1: It's about 11 to 15 years away, the small nukes. The economics of data centers worldwide are the cost of power per kilowatt hour. So let me just give you some metrics. The cheapest power on Earth is 1 cent a kilowatt hour in Saudi Arabia. But obviously, given the instability of the region right now, no one's going to put a $15 billion investment there. Then you get the Nordic countries, Finland, Norway, where we do have facilities at 4 and 3.9 cents a kilowatt hour. The cheapest in North America is in Canada, in the province of Alberta, where we're sort of at a 4.2, give or take a little bit, cents a kilowatt hour USD. And then most of the data centers in Texas and in Utah, maybe 4 to 6 cents. Now, if you looked at nuke right now, you'd be talking maybe a buck a kilowatt hour.
0: Oh, wow.
1: So,
0: wow.
1: You know, we're just not ready. But I applaud the administration's move towards this. We gave up our nuclear program years ago for the wrong reasons, and so did Germany. And look what the situation they're in.
0: Yeah, I know.
1: The French did the same thing. We got to get back in the saddle on nuke, and we will. But the data center itself is agnostic to the power as long as it's economic. It can switch over to small nukes the minute they're available. And so we would do that as well. This is a long project, Glenn, for me. I'm going to be working on this thing for over a decade.
0: So tell me why, because I have people say, why are these being built in small little towns and little teeny communities and farming? And I moved to farming communities because I didn't want to be around all this crap. Why aren't we going into places like Detroit and just taking all of these old empty factories and just retooling them?
1: Because they're not big enough. What happened was in the last 2 years when the race against China started, a large data center used to be 250 megawatts. Today, the minimum to stay competitive is 1.4 gigawatts. So almost five times the size. And the reason that is the chips themselves cost billions of dollars. So you need scale to make it economic. But there's another problem as well, and I think we should address it. You touched on it at the top of the show that I have to point out. This war, or this whatever you want to call it that's going on in the Middle East that you're witnessing, I would argue to you, is the first AI war ever fought. And I'll give you some very easy examples.
0: Okay, hang on just a second. I only have a minute to the break. That is fascinating. And I don't want to interrupt you on that. Wow, that is a fascinating thing.
1: Take the break and let's talk. I'm going to give you some information I want your listeners to think about.
0: Okay. We'll do that. And I also want to ask you when we come back to, if you can, explain kind of what I said when I said if China gets this, they will own everything, including you. There is, you know, AI, the way we are looking at what is coming, you know, you can lose the, I think you can lose the ability to know whether or not you have free choice or not. It's so dangerous the way it is. And we can't have that fall into the hands of the communists. I don't like it falling in the hands of big tech or U.S. government, but I know we can't have it fall into the hands of the Chinese. Kevin O'Leary continues with us here in just a minute. Stand by. So what do you do when somebody else is having the worst day of their life? You know, most of us are not going to be, you know, doing anything heroic. You and I are probably never going to run into a burning building or pull somebody out of a flooded river. You know, more often than not, we're just given much, much simpler opportunities to help those who need it. But do we? So I admire the people that are involved with the International Fellowship of Christians and Jews. 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
3: From the News Radio 101 Weather Center, today will be sunny with a high near 89 and a light east-northeast wind around 6 miles per hour. Tonight, patchy fog develops after 4 a.m. with a low around 69. Wednesday will be sunny again with a high near 91 after patchy morning fog clears.
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0: Let me tell you a quick story. Listener wrote in to say that during a major storm in their area, the power went out and the cell service was completely collapsed. 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

0: 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Have you visited the James Milliken Homestead? 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The fully restored landmark is known for its woodwork, elegant fireplaces, plasterwork, and etched in stained glass. On December 3, 1974, the Milliken Homestead was added to the National Register of Historic Places. 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
2: Besides a little bit of patchy fog this morning, expect some clear skies out there. Sunshine takes over, and temperatures soar with that. So we'll be in those upper 80s here by the time we get to the afternoon. East-northeasterly winds, but they're pretty light variable. Don't expect much of a breeze outside. Low 70s for tonight. We'll have clear skies, patchy fog again late there, and then we're right back in those low 90s heading into Wednesday afternoon. With that WAND weather forecast, I'm meteorologist Nick Patrick.
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7: ABC News, I'm Brian Clark. Different states are taking different approaches to large data centers that power AI. New York's Governor Kathy Hochul signing a one-year moratorium on construction of data centers in the state. She wants to study the impacts on power grids and the environment. But Louisiana is allowing Meta to more than double the size of its data center in Richland Parish. Governor Jeff Landry says there are significant economic impacts.
8: It's going to create 7,500 construction jobs, more than 1,000 permanent high-paying jobs, nearly 1,900 additional indirect jobs.
7: American consumers got an inflation breather last month. The consumer price index showed year-to-year inflation at 3.5%, lower than expected, but food costs were higher. Tomatoes up 24%. Supreme Court Justices Elena Kagan and Amy Coney Barrett testifying today on Capitol Hill. They're asking Congress for more money on Supreme Court security for both the court building and the justices. This is ABC News. A federal judge in Florida has called out President Trump's lawsuit against the government for IRS audits, saying it was a scheme. ABC's Jay O'Brien has more.
9: It's all tied to that $10 billion lawsuit the president filed, then settled, with his own government over the leaking of his tax records. It's that settlement, remember, that created the now defunct $1.8 billion anti-weaponization fund, which could have paid money to Trump's allies, including January 6th rioters. Now Judge Kathleen Williams is finding that agreement was reached in bad faith, accusing Trump and his team of trying to, quote, manipulate the judicial process and use the court to provide some legitimacy to earmark billions of dollars from American taxpayers.
7: Darlene Graham could be sworn in today to fill her late brother Lindsey Graham's seat in the Senate. She was appointed by South Carolina's Governor Henry McMaster to serve out the rest of his term. State Republicans will hold a special primary next month to choose a new nominee for the November election. I'm Brian Clark, ABC News.
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2: 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Have you explored the Governor Richard J. Oglesby Mansion? The 1870s Italianate-style mansion was home of an important local figure, Richard J. Oglesby. 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
12: I'm Jeff Nelly on the Cromwell Ag Radio Network at the Chicago Board of Trade this morning. The most of the activity in the market is being driven by the uncertainty in the Middle East. Corn and soybean futures are lower this morning. It's the wheat market that is pricing stronger. Corn futures are a penny and a fraction to 3 and a fraction lower. The soybean trade is between 2 3/4 cents and 4 cents a bushel lower. Your wheat market is pricing this morning a penny to 5 1/2 cents a bushel higher. In the product market, soybean oil futures are between 10 cents and 17 cents down. Soybean meal prices are mixed from 10 cents higher to 90 cents lower. Rice this morning is lower, and cotton futures are also lower. Your live cattle market in the October contracts down $1.90 to $28.72. Feeder cattle October down $3.92, $3.42.92. Lean hogs October trading down 35 cents at $83.92/100. Chicago Board of Trade, September corn futures down 3 at 438 a bushel. The December down 3 at 460 and a half. Soybeans, August down 3 3/4 at 1193. November 1191 and a half, down 3 1/4. September wheat, 5 3/4 higher at 641. I'm Jeff Daly.
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0: I wrote this one and I thought, this is, I want something that really sounds like Schoolhouse Rock. It just feels like Schoolhouse Rock to me. A way to teach your family about the Bill of Rights. There's a different song and a different lesson plan for every amendment for the Bill of Rights. Take the summer and learn the Bill of Rights, even yourself. These songs help you just remember what's in each. The Sixth Amendment is out. And we're also doing something special. We're having a video contest now. Your family can work together to make a short video about at least one of the rights guaranteed in the Sixth Amendment. Don't worry, we tell you what those are first. It can be funny or serious, a song or an action movie or whatever. The sky's the limit. If you are not able to make the video, don't worry. We have other ways for your family to participate as well. Videos have to be 3 minutes or less. And Jason will be sharing some of the favorites on the Torch Insider Show. 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Jason, quick, tell me what's in the Sixth Amendment.
1: Right now, the U.S.-led blockade is now officially back right now.
0: I don't think that's what's in the Sixth Amendment, but okay. That's exactly how I would have answered it. Before I got the song, that's exactly how I would have answered it. Let me tell you about Iran. Okay, what's going on with the blockade now?
1: So the Sixth Amendment is... Oh, yes. Back to
0: All right, go ahead.
1: So yes, the blockade is now back. The U.S. Navy is enforcing that as we speak. One of the interesting things is, as strikes are continuing, is we just heard yesterday evening that the president sent a letter to Congress resetting, in effect, resetting the 60-day time limit that the president can deploy military forces. That was at, I think, July 7th. So it was funny that we said that, I think, at the beginning of the MOU, that wouldn't that be interesting if this was just...
0: I wonder if this is a way to reset that.
1: The way that presidential administrations can do this up in infinity, basically, is always...
0: Can I tell you something? This is why everybody's so upset at... Nobody wants to listen to our Speaker of the House or to Thune. Nobody wants to listen to him. Pass the damn Save America Act. And they're like, well, we got to pass it this way. What people don't understand. I don't care. I don't care. I don't want to understand all your parliamentary bullcrap. Pass the damn bill. I don't care how you do it, as long as it's constitutional. Pass the damn bill. And so it makes it feel like a game. You know what I mean?
1: 100%.
0: And I think that's where people are. Because we were in a meeting today, and Jason said, we got to talk about what's happening with the House, because they're saying this about, Anna Paulina Luna. She doesn't understand the parliamentary. And I just said, shut up. I don't want to hear. I don't care. I don't really care. I don't think that they're serious. I think Anna Paulina Luna and others, I think Mike Lee in the Senate and others, I think they're serious about it. I don't know if Thune is serious. I don't think he is. I honestly don't know if our Speaker of the House is serious. I hope he is, but I don't know. Stop playing the game. I don't really care. Just get it done. How hard is that? Apparently, if you're in Washington, it's damn near impossible to understand. All right, more in a minute. If you had to live like your ancestors did, you'd be doomed. Think about it. You'd wake up in a cave. Your back is already sore. I mean, you think your mattress is hard now? Your knees are acting up. Somebody's telling you, hey, we're chasing the woolly mammoth today. Better hurry. And you're like, can I just go gather some berries and some twigs and call it a day? Luckily, you don't have to hunt the mammoth. Or do you? Because modern life has its own mammoths, woolly or not, and living with pain doesn't have to be one of them. 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
3: From the News Radio 101 Weather Center, today will be sunny with a high near 89. East wind 3 to 6 miles per hour. Patchy fog develops late tonight with a low around 69. Wednesday remains sunny with a high near 91 and patchy morning fog.
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9: The Decatur Police Department is requesting the public's assistance in solving this week's Crime of the Week. Detectives are currently investigating a burglary that occurred during the early morning hours of June 29th, 2026, at the CVS located at 570 North Fairview Avenue. Responding officers discovered two shattered glass door panes. Investigators believe a brick was used to break the glass, allowing the suspect to gain entry into the business. Surveillance footage captured an individual of unknown race wearing a black hooded sweatshirt, black face mask, black shoes, and white gloves while carrying a black pillowcase or bag. After entering the business, the suspect walked to the cash register before leaving a short time later. The suspect was last seen walking southbound along the west side of the business. Photos of the suspect can be viewed on the Crime Stoppers website. Anyone with information regarding this incident is encouraged to contact the Decatur Police Department Criminal Investigations Division at 217-424-2734 or submit a tip anonymously through Crime Stoppers at 217-423-TIPS. When contact
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4: Besides a little bit of patchy fog this morning, expect some clear skies out there. Sunshine takes over, and temperatures soar with that. So we'll be in those upper 80s here by the time we get to the afternoon. East-northeasterly winds, but they're pretty light variable. Don't expect much of a breeze outside. Low 70s for tonight. We'll have clear skies. Patchy fog again late there, and then we're right back in those low 90s heading into Wednesday afternoon. With that WAND weather forecast, I'm meteorologist Nick Patrick.
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1: I'm Jeff Alley on the Cromwell Ag Radio Network. Stocks are holding steadier on a calmer Wall Street today. That after a report showed U.S. inflation was not as bad last month as economists had expected. That was even though oil prices continued to jump on worries that the United States and Iran may return to an all-out war. The S&P 500 added 0.2%, recovering some of its 0.8% loss from yesterday. The Dow Jones Industrial Average up 0.3%, and the NASDAQ Composite 0.3% higher. Stocks got some help from easing yields in the bond market, which fell after a report said U.S. consumers had to pay prices for gasoline, food, and other costs of living that were 3.5% higher than last month than a year ago. While that's more than nearly everyone would like, it wasn't as bad as May's 4.2% inflation rate or the 3.9% that economists had expected for the month of June. Less bad inflation could take some of the pressure off the Fed Reserve, which is clearly considering raising interest rates. At the Chicago Board of Trade, extending losses, SEP corn down 4.25, 436 and 3/4. Dease corn 459, down 4.25. August soybeans off 8, 1189. November down 5.75 at 1189. SEP wheat up 4. I'm Jeff Nelly.
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3: From the News Radio 101 Weather Center, today will be sunny with a high near 89. East wind 3 to 6 miles per hour. Patchy fog develops late tonight with a low around 69. Wednesday remains sunny with a high near 91 and patchy morning fog.
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1: More missiles for Iran. Good morning, I'm Gordon Deal, along with Nicole Murray. On this Tuesday, July 14th, glad you could be with us. Here's what we have for you this hour.
2: The U.S. military has attacked Iran for a third consecutive night. Plus, it's reimposing a blockade on ports.
1: An ICE officer in coastal Maine has fatally shot a driver who authorities say attempted to flee as they tried to stop his vehicle.
2: The sister of late South Carolina Senator Lindsey Graham will serve the remainder of his term on Capitol Hill.
1: And experts say it's time to stop waiting for the perfect mortgage rate.
3: If you find a home and you can't afford it somehow, you should just go ahead and get it, because they said, you know, you can't just keep waiting forever. And we're never going to see those rates that we saw during COVID. So I think that people are in their heads are kind of spoiled. They remember those super low rates. They feel like they missed the boat. And, you know, we can't wait forever.
1: Medora Lee at USA Today says there's no such thing as a perfect mortgage rate. And it's not the only factor to consider anyway when buying a home. Make it three straight nights now that the U.S. has attacked Iranian military sites. U.S. Central Command said on X that the five-hour operation last evening included missile and drone sites. Separately, President Trump declared that the U.S. blockade of Iran is back on and said the U.S. would impose a 20% fee on cargo shipments through the strait. Meanwhile, Iran declared the Strait of Hormuz closed.
4: We had a deal yesterday or the day before yesterday. It was all done. And then they broke up that deal immediately because they found out there was something in the deal they didn't like. And they're wired differently, and we're not going to put up with it.
1: Trump further announced that the U.S. would strike Pickaxe Mountain, a fortified underground nuclear site in central Iran, yet to be targeted. Oil is up sharply on the news at around $86 a barrel this morning. Yesterday, the White House sent a letter to Congress, by the way, saying it had resumed hostilities with Iran on July 7th, restarting a 60-day clock where the U.S. can go to war with Iran without the approval of lawmakers. The sister of late South Carolina Senator Lindsey Graham has been selected as her brother's replacement after his death over the weekend. Darlene Graham Nordone will serve the remaining months on Graham's current term, which expires in January. Senate Majority Leader John Thune said she will be sworn in this afternoon. South Carolina Governor Henry McMaster made the replacement announcement at a news conference at the State House in Columbia yesterday. Nordone will be the first woman to represent the state in the Senate.
5: First, I want to thank the governor for selecting me to serve the remainder of Lindsey's term. It is such an honor. Lindsey has always been there for me. And now I will be there for him.
1: Graham died on Saturday night at the age of 71. He never married or had a family of his own, but Nordone was often by her brother's side for the political touch points of his career. A special election will be held next month to pick a new Republican nominee in the general election for Graham's seat. The fallout from the controversy surrounding Graham Platner's exit from the Senate race in Maine has intensified an internal battle within the Democratic Party between progressives and a more centrist establishment. It's a story by Amy Parnes, senior political correspondent at The Hill. Amy, what did you look at?
6: Platner is obviously the center of what is happening in Maine. A lot of people are really upset about the controversy around him and repulsed by the allegations, to say the least. But what it has done is open up some wounds in the party. And, you know, for years, Gordon, people were telling me, oh, you know, it's fine. Everything is okay. We're one party. We're a big tent coalition, and it's tough to unite everyone. Everyone's okay. But this has really underscored the fact that the Democratic Party is still trying to figure itself out, still has an identity crisis, and doesn't really know how to fix this problem.
1: Oof. All right. So explain what both sides are saying here within the Democratic Party, the moderates and then the far left progressives.
6: Well, you know, the progressives have been on a roll lately because of the primaries. They're pointing at the primaries in New York and in Colorado and saying, look, we have a lot of energy. This is where the energy is within the party. Clearly, the moderates disagree. They think that the progressives, you know, Democratic Socialists, as they call them, are really trying to ruin the party. And it remains to be seen how this plays out. I think that if, you know, the progressives keep winning primaries but lose the general election, there's going to be a lot of egg on their face and they're going to have to do a lot of explaining. And I think then the centrists going into 2028 are going to have a huge argument to make and say, look, we can't continue to move to the left. We have to move more to the center.
1: We're speaking with Amy Parnes, senior political correspondent at The Hill. The story is called Democrats Battle Over the Future of Their Fractured Post-Platner Party. Social media call-outs have been part of this nastiness in Maine, too, right?
6: Oh, yeah. I mean, you see both sides essentially calling each other out. A lot of progressives are saying, oh, look at people, you know, look at these centrists. They're really trying to, like, drag us down and make us feel bad about this one thing that, you know, anything could have happened. But, yeah, centrists are essentially saying, look, pointing it out and saying this is a huge problem, you know, and both sides are really, really going at it on social media, which I think is it says a lot, and it's entertaining to watch for political observers.
1: Does all this mean that Democrats have not found their way since losing in 2024?
6: It does. I think it very much means that they haven't found their way. I mean, I think a lot of people think they have found their way because, and they point to people like Zoran Mamdani in New York, which I think is an anomaly myself, but, you know, they point to those election wins and say, this is where we're the future of the party. And in fact, when you look at polling, a lot of people say they're happy with where it is right now. They think that the party should be leaning left. But there are centrists who say not so fast. You can't win national elections, especially if you want to win in 2028 and you're left leaning. You're going to have to move more to the center. And that's why a lot of people are looking at potential candidates like Andy Beshear and maybe John Ossoff. You know, John Ossoff is from Georgia. Andy Beshear from the governor of Kentucky. They're saying those are the people who are going to lead us out of this. Because they can appeal to people beyond Democrats. They can appeal to independents and soft Republicans, and that's how we win.
1: Well, there was somebody in your story who said, geez, if Democrats dedicated this kind of energy to defeat Trump, they'd be in a better position.
6: Exactly. A lot of finger pointing, you know, on both ends. Both sides are essentially saying, why do you keep talking about the party? Why aren't you pointing fingers at Trump and saying this is why we're here? And I was hearing that and kind of chuckling on both ends because, you know, that's how they feel. They feel that they are spending way too much time fighting each other and not enough time fighting their real opponent.
1: Thanks, Amy. Amy Parnes, senior political correspondent at The Hill. Hey, if you've missed anything from today's show, there's an easy way to catch up. All you have to do is tell Alexa, Siri, or Google to play This Morning with Gordon Deal. 14 minutes after the hour on This Morning, America's First News.
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1: Thanks for spending time with us. Welcome into Tuesday. Federal authorities in Maine say an Immigration and Customs Enforcement officer has fatally shot a driver who attempted to flee agents trying to stop his vehicle. It happened yesterday in Biddeford on the southeast coast. The Department of Homeland Security said the shooting happened around 7 a.m. while U.S. Immigration and Customs Enforcement watched the last known address of the person they sought. Senator Angus King told CNN the person that was killed was not the person officials were seeking.
2: And the question is, what did he do with his vehicle? Were officers threatened? Were the threats rising to the level that justified deadly force?
1: Two immigrant rights groups said the man killed was a 26-year-old from Colombia who had work authorization documents. His full immigration status was not immediately clear. DHS said ICE law enforcement officials tried to stop a person leaving the home in a vehicle. DHS said an officer who was fearing for public safety discharged his weapon. This portion of the program is brought to you by Incogni. 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Here's Nicole Murray.
0: And now, the three big things you need to know. Number one.
3: The U.S. military has completed a third consecutive night of strikes against Iran. President Trump said he expects Gulf nations to reimburse the United States for the cost of protecting them from Tehran.
4: I want to be reimbursed because we're protecting a very rich portion of the world. We're spending money. And so what we've done is we are going to be reimbursed for protection. We're protecting by the countries that we're helping.
3: Trump also announced the U.S. blockade of Iranian ports is back on, and the United States will impose a 20% fee on cargo ships traveling through the Strait of Hormuz.
0: Number two.
3: Lindsey Graham's sister, Darlene Graham Nordone, has been named as her late brother's temporary replacement in the Senate after his unexpected death over the weekend. Senate Majority Leader John Thune.
5: It's difficult to believe that Lindsey Graham is no longer here with us, that we won't run into him at a media day or share a joke with him at this afternoon's vote. The halls of the Senate already feel empty without him.
3: Nordone's term expires in January.
0: Number three.
3: Two teenagers have been arrested in connection with a targeted mass shooting that killed five members of the same family and wounded two others in eastern St. Louis, Illinois. State Police Director Brendan Kelly.
6: At least seven members of the targeted family were shot at multiple locations in the East St. Louis area. And as of right now, five victims have been confirmed deceased.
3: In other news, a deputy marshal has been shot and killed while serving an arrest warrant on a fugitive in Alexandria, Louisiana. Police said the suspect is in custody. Consumer inflation likely slowed in June, but that will probably not rule out an interest rate increase from the Federal Reserve this year. Reuters economists predict that the consumer price index rose by 3.8% in the 12 months through June. Data drops at 8:30 a.m. Eastern Time. Data says that Generation Z has turned looking busy into an art form. A new software finder survey says that 80% of Gen Z workers admit to faking productivity after finishing their real work. That's the highest rate of any generation, while ahead of millennials at 68% and Generation X at 58%.
1: Faking productivity?
3: Yeah, like you make your mouse look busy, make it look like you're active online kind of thing, doing stuff. Everybody does this. This is not a Generation Z thing.
1: 23 minutes after the hour.
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14: From the News Radio 101 Weather Center, today is sunny with a high near 89 and an east wind around 6 miles per hour. Patchy fog may develop overnight as temperatures drop to 69. Wednesday remains sunny with a high near 91, followed by clear skies and a low around 71.
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0: Thanks for being with us. Everyone knows not to try to time the market when it comes to investing in stocks, but experts say that should also apply to home buying. Here's Medora Lee, personal finance reporter at USA Today. Medora, what are you hearing?
1: Yeah, I know you always hear about everybody's talking about how, you know, the mortgage rate is going to determine if they're going to buy a house or not. And experts are saying, you know what, we've been around like between 6 and 7%, or mostly around 6.5% for a while, and things are, you know, kind of uncertain. So if you find a home and you can't afford it somehow, you should just go ahead and get it, because they said, you know, you can't just keep waiting forever. And we're never going to see those rates that we saw during COVID. So I think that people are, in their heads, are kind of spoiled. They remember those super low rates. They feel like they missed the boat. And, you know, we can't wait forever. People have to continue living.
0: Yeah. And things are stable now, right? I mean, those of us who are used to maybe like a 3% mortgage may not love this idea, but at least things are stable, as you said, kind of around that 6.5% mark.
1: Right. And, you know, I mean, things are still moving around a lot, but they're also, you can also, you know, if you find a home, you can work with your mortgage lender and try to lock in that rate for, you know, like 30 days or something, just in case something does happen, so that it can process and you'll be guaranteed that rate. But yeah, I mean, and find other ways. This kind of goes back to, you know, find other ways. The mortgage rate is only one piece of the puzzle. People have to look at their credit scores. They have to look at their down payments and all sorts of ways to try to lower the price of your home. And plus, I think that, you know, the market for homes is a little bit sluggish. Prices are still high, but maybe you have a little more negotiating power now.
0: So what about that? Where are home prices these days?
1: They are still climbing. So that's the bad news. We're still kind of climbing and near records, but the good news is that they're not climbing as fast as they were. So it's a little bit, so you're not chasing as much. So that's kind of good. So they're, like I said, and there are a lot of people are kind of on the sidelines and kind of take advantage of that and try to negotiate a better price. So there is that room now, because a lot of people are sidelined. And, you know, the whole mortgage rate thing, I just also want to point out, is a double-edged sword. If mortgage rates fall, then the competition for homes gets higher and you might end up paying even a higher home price. So, you know, yeah, you got to think about balancing everything.
0: We're speaking with Medora Lee, personal finance reporter at USA Today. The story is called Stop Waiting for the Perfect Mortgage Rate to Buy. There isn't one. What's the psychological number now? Is it 6%? Folks who are waiting, are they hoping that rates will go under 6?
1: Earlier this year, they did dip under 6%. I feel like everybody always says you can't time the market, right? That, you know, that's a futile thing. It's almost the same with mortgage prices. So the best thing really to do, I mean, I don't know if people think that we're going to drop below 6% again this year. That doesn't really seem to be the norm.
0: Thanks, Medora. Medora Lee, personal finance reporter at USA Today. 30 minutes now after the hour. On This Morning, America's First News.

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4: From the News Radio 101 Weather Center, today is sunny with a high near 89 and an east wind around 6 miles per hour. Patchy fog may develop overnight as temperatures drop to 69. Wednesday remains sunny with a high near 91, followed by clear skies and a low around 71.
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0: facts. This is America's First News, This Morning with Gordon Deal.
1: Thanks for spending time with us. Welcome into Tuesday, July 14th. Gordon Deal with Nicole Murray. Some of our top stories and headlines. The U.S. plans to reimpose a blockade on Iranian ports. Oil has spiked on the latest developments. The sister of late South Carolina Senator Lindsey Graham will serve out the remainder of her brother's term. Authorities in Maine say an ICE agent fatally shot a motorist who was trying to avoid their stop. A new study finds a combo of THC and CBD eased agitation for some dementia patients. Cardinals outfielder Jordan Walker won baseball's home run derby in Philadelphia. And the DoorDash driver in Houston who got struck by a car then finished her delivery. That story in about 20 minutes. 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For years, the economy has looked K-shaped. There's new evidence that some of that divide is beginning to narrow. Insight from Courtney Brown, senior economics reporter at Axios. Courtney, what's going on?
2: This is the story, the K-shaped economy that has defined my beat, the topics I cover every day for years now. This idea that there's the top part of the K, the wealthiest Americans, are accounting for a large share of economic activity that over the last few years has looked okay, but the bottom part of the K is not doing so well. They are struggling to keep up with inflation, as we know, and they have lagged behind as far as spending is concerned relative to their wealthier counterparts. But now we got two new reports last week, one from Bank of America, one from PNC, that suggest maybe that dynamic is improving a little. What they found is that spending among lower income Americans is actually starting to keep pace. The rate of spending, not the level of spending, of course, but the rate of spending is starting to keep pace with their wealthier counterparts. And that's just something we haven't really seen in recent months at all.
1: Boy, why would that be happening?
2: There's a few factors that they attribute it to. One, an important one, maybe this is a benefit of some of the tax refunds. Maybe consumers, lower income consumers, got a little bit of a boost, and so they're putting that money to work. But Bank of America offers another conclusion that I think is more intriguing, which is that maybe this is a part of the improving labor market dynamics that we've seen in recent months. The economy, we know, was super sluggish on the jobs front last year, effectively adding, no jobs in 2025 on net. That's changed this year. The hiring outlook is starting to improve. And so with that, maybe people are getting jobs, they're getting higher pay, and maybe they're using that to, treat themselves or just using that to increase their rate of spending in ways that we didn't see last year.
1: Well, we're speaking with Courtney Brown, senior economics reporter at Axios. The story is called "The Economy's K-Shaped Dynamic Could Be Changing." But as you said, the K-shape hasn't vanished here. Explain that.
2: No. There's still a meaningful gap in the way that higher income consumers and lower income consumers are experiencing the economy. Just look at the stock market. The stock market is high flying, even though we have days where it dips a little. We're close to some of the highest levels on record. And you got to think, who's benefiting most from that? That's wealthier consumers that tend to have more of a position in the stock market than lower income consumers. The other thing is just the housing market boom that we've seen over recent years. Again, wealthier consumers are the ones that tend to own homes and are benefiting from some of that upswing in equity. And that's, again, something else that lower income consumers have missed out on. And then there's this broader thing, Gordon, which is that the K-shaped economy has really come to define everything that we know, right? So financial markets seem to have this K-shape too, where AI companies are the high flyers, but the bottom part of the K is almost anyone else that doesn't have an AI mechanism embedded into its business. So it's interesting to see this K-shaped dynamic coming to define almost everything else we know.
1: Boy, finish up if you want. I mean, has the K-shape always been there, like, I don't know, for decades or in our history, and it just takes different forms? Or I don't know. Can you answer that?
2: Yeah, I think this question of, and actually my reporting partner, Neil Irwin, we interrogated this pretty aggressively. Like, is what we're seeing right now, this K-shaped dynamic, really that much different than what we've seen in years past? And the New York Fed actually, lucky for us, addressed this question a few months ago, and they dug into all of the underlying data. And what they found was, yes, I mean, spending inequality is nothing new to the U.S. economy, but something has changed in recent years. There is a bigger divergence between higher income people and lower income people than we've seen in some time.
1: Thanks, Courtney. Courtney Brown, senior economics reporter at Axios. Hey, if you've missed anything from today's show, you can stream or download the podcast. 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Coming up next, was the home run derby fixed?
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4: I have a couple of sports notes or sports adjacent notes to talk about today. Let's start with the Home Run Derby, where we know that Cardinals player Jordan Walker improbably slugged his way to the championship. But was that the plan all along? Some viewers watching on Netflix noticed that during the semifinals of the contest, a graphic briefly flashed on the screen that read, Jordan Walker, 2026 T-Mobile Home Run Derby Champion. Conspiracy theorists had a field day, of course, using that as proof that pro sports are scripted. Some of those you imagine could have had some money on the Phillies' Kyle Schwarber, who was the favorite to win in front of his home crowd. Other, more level-headed commenters pointed out that a TV broadcast has to have all these graphics ready to go, you know, just in case Walker were to win. Not to mention, it'll be really hard to script Walker having to hit 6 home runs in a row to take the crown.
5: How clutch was that,
4: yeah,
5: by the way?
4: Yeah, baseball, jeez, a little more difficult to fix for those kind of reasons than some other sports.
5: Yeah.
4: You know, it's incredibly difficult to hit a home run, even hit a baseball, period. Never mind hit a home run and hit 6 home runs in a row.
5: Those pitches have to be perfect.
4: Yeah. Right?
5: They're not coming from some machine.
4: Yeah.
5: You know, which is carefully calculated how to throw the ball.
4: Yeah, wow. Of all the things that are probably not scripted, the Home Run Derby is one of them.
5: Yeah. But how about, you know, it's summer, so there might have been an intern on duty.
4: Yeah.
5: And they said, pot that graphic up, or he was just testing it, right? He pots it up.
4: Yeah.
5: Get it off! Get it off!
4: Netflix also relatively new to the baseball broadcast game, so these kind of mistakes can happen from time to time.
5: Mike's sticking up for Netflix.
4: And Norway's soccer team is home now after a spirited run in the World Cup that ended in defeat to England on Saturday. But the after effects are just beginning. According to the National Identity Registry of Peru, 468 newborns have been registered with the name Holland, while another 91 were given the full name Erling Holland, as Norway's historic World Cup run and their star player captured the attention of fans around the world. It's not the first football-inspired naming trend in Peru either. The country is already home to thousands of people named Messi, Ronaldo, Yamal, and Neymar. I'm not sure why Peru just kind of jumps on that soccer naming bandwagon, but they're singled out here.
5: I can understand in Peru naming babies after Messi, Ronaldo, Yamal. Well, not even so much Yamal. Well, he's Spanish, I guess, and Neymar.
4: Yeah.
5: South American, Spanish, I get it. Erling Haaland?
4: Yeah.
5: Scandinavian name for somebody in Peru?
4: Yeah. That's your name, your baby, you know, Erling Haaland in Peru. They stand out in a crowd for sure.
5: Yeah.
4: You know, for all kinds of reasons. Yeah.
5: That's quite a stretch, but I guess you love the game and you love this guy.
4: Yeah.
5: I guess that's it.
4: That just shows the length that soccer fans will. But I mean, it's the World Cup's not even over yet. Like, it's not even like, well, you could say like a year or two from now. Like, I mean, they're already doing this. Like, 500 people have already done this, and they just got home like yesterday. And this is already going up.
5: That's a fair point. So these folks in Peru have chosen a guy whose team was eliminated earlier than others.
4: Yeah.
5: How come we didn't see the name Mbappe?
4: Right.
5: Right? How about that?
4: I mean, I'm sure there's a few Mbappe running around, too. Or at least there will be in a couple of years.
5: Thanks, Mike. 13 minutes now in front of the hour. On This Morning, America's First News. Spam text messages, deceptive emails. They're not good. 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Already, they've removed my data from more than 120 data brokers, and they're still on it. The end result? 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
3: Temperatures have soared here for today. We're in those upper 80s right now and some low 90s out there. Nothing but sunshine, and it is going to be a quiet stretch here for the next 3 days. Temperatures drop down into the low 70s tonight. Could have some patchy fog again for early Wednesday morning, but that would be it. Low 90s through at least Friday here, with scattered storm chances finally coming back in maybe Thursday evening and Friday afternoon. It'll be unsettled this weekend. With that WAND weather forecast, I'm meteorologist Nick Patrick.
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1: Thanks for spending time with us. 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Number one, the FTC recommends doing your homework on travel companies, hotels, rentals, and agents by searching their names along with words like scam, review, and complaint. It also warns that only scammers will insist you pay by wire transfer, gift cards, or crypto. Number two, if you're staying in a hotel, use the in-room safe for anything you won't need throughout the day, and don't leave printed receipts, itineraries, or confirmation pages lying around. Ask hotel staff to shred unneeded travel docs if you don't have another option. 8 minutes now in front of the hour on This Morning. Once again, here's Nicole Murray.
0: And now, the three big things you need to know. Number one.
2: The U.S. has launched its third consecutive night of strikes on Iran following President Trump's announcement of a fresh blockade on Tehranian trade in the Strait of Hormuz.
3: We're taking out all of their capability for anything having to do with the Strait, with the Hormuz Strait. And I think in the end, we will end up discontrolling the whole thing.
2: Trump also announced the U.S. is imposing a 20% fee on cargo ships traveling through the strait.
0: Number two.
2: Oil prices rose this morning by at least 2% after President Trump declared the U.S. will resume the blockade of Iranian ports and charge a 20% fee on cargo ships transiting the Strait of Hormuz. AAA data says the national average currently sits at $3.85 per gallon.
0: Number three.
2: A federal immigration officer has fatally shot a man during an enforcement operation in Biddeford, Maine. Congresswoman Shelley Pingree on ABC.
4: People are extremely upset. This isn't what Maine wants to be. You know, we believe we have many immigrants and New Mainers who are friends, neighbors, they're working in our businesses, and we want to be supportive of them. We don't want them to be fearful that if they go outside, they're going to be arrested or shot.
2: Officials said the ICE officer opened fire on the man when he attempted to flee agents trying to stop his vehicle. A coalition of 12 state attorneys general is filing a lawsuit to block Paramount Skydance's purchase of Warner Brothers Discovery on antitrust grounds. California AG Rob Bonta is leading the effort.
5: I'm practically 12 attorneys general across the country to put an end to a merger that, let's just say it simply, breaks the law. It hurts an industry that touches the lives of Americans daily and brings so much to the state of California.
2: In other news, an emotional Senate Majority Leader John Thune honored South Carolina Senator Lindsey Graham, his longtime colleague who died on Saturday.
6: It's difficult to believe that Lindsey Graham is no longer here with us, that we won't run into him at a media day or share a joke with him at this afternoon's vote. The halls of the Senate already feel empty without him.
2: Today is Cow Appreciation Day at Chick-fil-A. Anyone who shows up to one of their locations dressed as a cow, that's from 7 a.m. to 7 p.m., can score one free entree.
1: I didn't know what was happening there. When
2: I was trying to introduce. Yeah, I was trying to introduce the new segment. Cow Day. That was a cow. That was mooing.
1: Why do I just have a sneaky feeling that you have a cow costume in your place?
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1: Thanks for joining us. A Texas DoorDash driver didn't let the pain of being struck by a car keep her from delivering an order. She was knocked onto the hood of the car driven by an alleged burglary suspect who refused to stop during an attempted traffic stop in Houston. 23-year-old Miracle Heron was dropping off a sandwich order last week when she found herself in the middle of a police pursuit. As she parked and got out to walk the order to the house, she had to back up against her car, hoping to avoid getting hit. The suspect's car slammed into her anyway. She bounced off the hood. The sandwich went flying into the street, but she slid off the hood and picked up the order. Proceeded to complete the delivery while officers ultimately chased down the suspect. KTRK Television says Ms. Heron is in a lot of pain but avoided breaking any bones. She's not sure when she'll be ready to return to her full-time job at a call center. Wow. For Nicole Murray and Mike Gavin, I'm Gordon Deal. 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
19: Tensions between the U.S. and Iran, though, at the top of the agenda. Earlier, the president announced he's backing away from his proposed 20% toll for cargo ships in the Strait of Hormuz. In Biddeford, Maine, the man fatally shot yesterday by a federal agent during an immigration operation has been identified. A family friend confirming to ABC station WMTW that Johann Sebastian Guerrero was the victim. ABC's Victor Oquendo is on scene.
20: Maine Senator Angus King saying the 26-year-old was not the intended target.
21: The question is, what did he do
3: with his vehicle? Were officers threatened? Were the threats rising to the level that justified deadly force?
20: King says he was told none of the agents involved were wearing body cameras.
19: Homeland Security Secretary Mark Wayne Mullen directing law enforcement to temporarily halt vehicle stops in Maine. Positive data showing inflation eased in June. This is ABC News. Dangerous flooding affecting some cities and towns in the South. The streets of Hondo, Texas, turning into rivers. Louisiana pummeled with torrential rain, flooding roads.
21: I pulled over safely because there were cars that were stalled.
22: How are we going to get the mommy out?
19: In Georgia, rushing waters trapping a woman in her vehicle, passing motorists helping rescue her from her car. ABC's Kana Whitworth. Hundreds of cases of a parasitic infection commonly linked to contaminated fresh produce now being reported across the U.S. ABC News medical correspondent Dr. Darian Sutton has more on chlorosporiasis.
23: Often it is quick in terms of when it comes. You know what you ate when you get food poisoning, and it's relatively quick in terms of how it resolves, and it typically gets better with hydration and rest. As opposed to this parasitic infection, sometimes it can take 2 weeks for symptoms to develop. It is not contagious. It can sometimes be relapsing. Patients will be there one day and come back the next day, and it typically requires antibiotics.
19: Michelle Franz in ABC News.
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5: With a good hole, Brown up the middle, Brown, touchdown,
0: General. 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
6: Welcome in, everybody, to The Point After. Hope you are all having a great Tuesday. Listen, it's going to be an interesting show today. Not going to talk a whole lot about what happened last night. No, I am, but not entirely. There wasn't just a ton to talk about last night, which opens up the opportunities to do a whole lot of football. I miss football. I've been pretty open about that. And it's a fun topic to talk about. So today we're going to talk about people getting fired. But we'll get into that later. For one, I want to start with a sincere apology. Yesterday, in just no explanation for it, I was talking about the Home Run Derby and how it's just Murakami and no one else to root for. And, yeah, totally forgot about Jordan Walker. Just, it completely slipped the mind. Which is awful. Like, that's really bad. And then I saw him walk out there and realized what I had said on the air 7 hours previous, and went, that's not good. And then he won the whole thing, and I like Jordan Walker a lot. So sincerely, I apologize. Felt horrible last night because then he won it, and that made it way worse. The apology was coming regardless, but now it's just an obvious apology. So, because I know Cardinals fans, if you were listening yesterday, which if you are, I appreciate you. We're like, hey, this dude hates the Cardinals, and I don't, I promise. But, yeah, just completely slipped the mind, but what a moment for Jordan Walker last night. Nobody could hit a magenta ball all night. I don't know why they went with the magenta balls. I believe they used to have them, and they were like bonus balls or something like that, but they're hard to hit. It's a weird spin on them. Home Run Derby was awesome. The format was sick. I was also wrong about that yesterday. I was wrong about a lot of things yesterday, which is fine. Format was sick, though. I hated the previous format. The previous format sucked. You couldn't watch the home runs. It was just like, oh, wow. It was a bunch of balls flying on the screen. You were, like, watching the counter. That was it. Nobody took too many pitches. Maybe they should have taken more pitches. That's my worry with this format, is that they will eventually start taking more pitches, but nobody took like more than three in a row. I think Walker might have done it when he was trying to beat Schwarber, but even then, like, nobody cared because, like, you were so focused on the task at hand, and you just, nobody noticed that he was taking pitches because everybody wanted to see what he was going to do. There was anticipation. It allowed the fans to get into it. That was sick. The boos that were going on for Jordan Walker, awesome. Like, that atmosphere was really cool, and the cheering for the outs, like, for a home fan base to be able to do that and understand the format is sick, even though it was against a Cardinal. But yeah, what a moment. I mean, go back to the beginning of the year, and you were like, yeah, Jordan Walker's going to be the Home Run Derby champion. It's just like, what? First off, he's an all-star. Second off, like, very deserving all-star. He's awesome. And put his name on the map last night, because I don't know how many, I think a lot of people remember Jordan Walker baseball. I should say, put his name, I guess that's fair. Most inner baseball people that really pay attention to baseball know who Jordan Walker is, because he was a top prospect, and then was like the biggest bust ever. Like, he just sucked. And credit to him for not sucking anymore. Like, it just all clicked at the same time, and that's awesome. Like, that's really cool. He's still incredibly young. And what a moment last night for him. I thought, having his family there and the camera angle of them cheering him on was awesome. I thought, I will say this, the overall presentation of the Home Run Derby, the format, great job. MLB, great job. Netflix, awful job. Too many camera angles. I hated everything about interviews in the middle of rounds. That was stupid. Instead of going to commercial, it's Netflix. Don't I get you need commercials, but give me the interviews between players. I don't care. Figure something else out. There was too many desks as well. I don't understand. I mean, we had like the broadcast booth. Then we had the other desk with Bonds and Pulos. And then we had the random pop-up interviews. Like, there was too much going on. Pick one. It should have just been a booth and a reporter, and that would have been just fine. And the, like, if you're going to do the crowd thing or the on-field microphone thing, great. All for it. Where after the Derby, Jordan Walker's going up, and he's talking to Schwarber, and he's talking to everybody, and everybody's congratulating him. Perfect. Like, that's awesome. That rocks. But then to have the commentators in the background talking over it is horrible. It's got to be planned out better. And hopefully it looks better next year. I thought the graphics were fine or whatever, but like the execution on Netflix's part. Although, I will say this. Didn't have a laggy stream last night, which I appreciate, because in the early bits of Netflix sports, that was the issue. Was just constant buffering, like you couldn't watch it. So I appreciate Netflix driving that. And a great moment for Jordan Walker. So that's where I wanted to start. Next, this is going to be a weird segment. We're going to skip around everything that happened last night, and then we're going to get into some football stuff. Bulls played in the summer league. Caleb Wilson, a nice poster dunk. Scored 19 points. Shot a bunch more threes, and they were awesome. Caleb Wilson's sick. Like, there's nothing else to add on that. But really, I've already talked about him. Dalen Swain is starting to become an issue. He was already, like, a weird pick already at 15. Like, I guess he's, like, you're hoping he's a developmental wing-ish. But guard. Right? Like, you're hoping it's a bunch of height. And the addition of Norman Powell helps a little bit because Powell is taking Swain's spot as a starter. So Dalen Swain will not start for this team. But it is still a little bit concerning because I think the Swain pick, like, how much do you judge Bryson Graham on picking Caleb Wilson? I don't think he gets too many brownie points for that one. It's more the pick at 15, and it's like, all right, that's your pick. You had the choice. You had players that people would have rather you picked. You also could have traded up. I wanted Braden Burris bad. Didn't happen. He was tearing it up for Milwaukee. But, like, you had your opportunities to take a different player, and you chose Dalen Swain. I'm not giving up on any player after two G League games. Or, not G League games, sorry, Summer League games. But if there was an opportunity to give up on a player, like, this would be it. Wilson's looked awesome. Swain's been bad. Figured out Bulls lose last night. So I told you that was going to kind of be a funky segment. When we come back, hot seat rankings for the biggest changes and who is on the hot seat in the NFL next season, not just at head coach, at GM, head coach, and quarterback. That's next right here on The Point After.
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11: From the News Radio 101 Weather Center, sunny skies today with a high near 90. East-northeast wind around 6 miles per hour. Tonight, clear and cool with a low around 69. Wednesday, continued sunny with a high near 91 and calm wind.
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6: All right, it's random NFL segment because it's the offseason in the middle of it. Time. That should be a segment header. Anyway, I do think it's interesting to talk about this. Hot seat talk is normally like the most accurate offseason talk. I think like a lot of people, can kind of identify people that are likely not to return next year. And those identifiers likely come true. And there's always, you know, shockers. There are always kind of these, you know, things that can change. But I do think it is a pretty decent measuring stick of like, all right, these guys have to win at some point. And if they don't, they're likely to be gone. So let's start at 5 and work ourselves to 1. We're going to start with head coaches, and then we'll head to quarterbacks. Because nobody ever does this for quarterbacks, but I think there's a ton of quarterbacks this year with make or break years. But starting a head coach, I do think Dan Quinn is interesting. Dan Quinn is a fascinating coach in general. Because he was like decent is probably not even the word. He was above average, which I guess is the same thing as decent. He was good, I should say, in Atlanta. Led them to a Super Bowl appearance. It kind of fell off. He gets fired. And then he heads to Dallas and is one of the best defensive minds in football. And those defenses were legitimately horrifying. So, like, Dan Quinn's going to have the options to make those jumps. But, like, if it doesn't happen, it's a complicated situation, right? Jaden Daniels, can he stay healthy? Are they going to bring in Brandon Ayuk? If not, that's a pretty weak receiving core. Although I do like Jacoby Lane. The defense is solid, and it's Dan Quinn coached. But Dan Quinn might just be one of those guys, although it's hard to say this, that is just better off at this point as a defensive coordinator. But again, he did have success in Atlanta as a head coach. So there is that. Then I'm going to go Nick Sirianni. Sirianni, I think you could put higher on this list. I think you can get him off the list completely. Sirianni has the Dan Campbell thing working against him, and that is he doesn't do anything on either side of the ball. Harbaugh had this issue as well, where you were just stuck in this weird spot and there was no room to keep your coordinators because you weren't a coordinator. If you're an offensive coach, you don't have to keep your offensive coordinator. If you're a defensive coach, you don't have to keep your defensive coordinator. Sirianni is neither. And so his coordinator signings are the most important things to him. Just like Dan Campbell. The most important thing for Dan Campbell is his coordinator signings. And this happens with head coaches before. It's happened with Matt LaFleur, who couldn't hire a defensive coordinator for a while. And other coaches, certainly, it's important. But when you have to consistently hit on both coordinator positions, and the issue is when you do hit, you lose that coordinator. It's a tough spot to be in. And I think Sirianni has found himself in just that single one. Number three, Zach Taylor. Bengals have expectations, I think. I mean, clearly they want to win. They bring in Dexter Lawrence in the offseason, which, good move, good player. Got to make it count. You gave a first-round pick, so they think they're going to be pretty competitive this year, and rightfully so. Burrow has to stay healthy. The receiving options have to be good as well. You can have some of the weird stuff that happened last year. Is the offensive line going to be good enough? I don't know. Is the secondary going to be good enough? I don't know. There's question marks there, but like Taylor with Burrow should be good. Like that's a combination that has made the Super Bowl before. And you are kind of counting on that if you are a Bengals fan and certainly higher up brass in Cincinnati. Todd Bowles is next. There's two that are pretty obvious. Bowles is one of them. The issue that Todd Bowles is going to have is he has to win the NFC South. That's the bar because the NFC South is not very good. And the Bucks have managed to mess this up twice. So Bowles was there for a while, and so they just kind of stuck with him through the years. And the fault of that is they let two great coaches walk out the door, and Dave Canales and Liam Cohen. It was pretty obvious to a lot of those Buccaneers fans that they should have kept those two players around for a while. Those two coaches around in that building and gotten rid of Bowles, but they did. They kept Bowles instead, and now they're likely going to regret that. And then, unfortunately, number one is Aaron Glenn. It's tough. Like you have to win at some point, and he's in a really bad spot with a really bad quarterback and a really bad everything else. I shouldn't say that, but you have to win in the NFL. At some rate, and he just has not won. Now, there are interesting additions. I'll be honest, right? You grab Geno Smith. The receiving core got way better, adding Omar Cooper and Kenyon Sadiq. You still have Garrett Wilson, and some of those other pieces. David Bailey's a fun piece. So the defense should be a little bit better. They've done good things this offseason, but they still just don't have the quarterback. That, unfortunately, is the most important piece. I can't talk today. Of this whole thing. So, there's an unfortunate ranking for Aaron Glenn. And, unfortunately, for their quarterback, not going to rank very high here. So, quarterback tiers, right? On the hot seat, not exactly. You can't get fired as an NFL quarterback, but you kind of can. Let's be honest. You can be cut, you can be benched, whatever. And so I do think the ranking is a little bit interesting. Now, a couple of things. For one, there are certain quarterbacks I'm not going to include. Obvious mentions here would be Kirk Cousins, who's the Raiders quarterback technically, but he's not going to be. It's Mendoza. That's not getting fired. That's just natural progression taking place. Aaron Rodgers, he's going to retire. That's not being included. But there are an interesting list of quarterbacks that are probably in make or break years, and I have five of them. I'm going to start with Tyler Shuck. He had a really good year to finish out the season. And the Saints made a lot of improvements this year. And again, this is more focused on, hey, if these guys don't make the jump, what are we looking at? And if he doesn't make a jump, the Saints are likely picking pretty high again. And I don't know if they're going to pass on another good young quarterback to keep him in the building. It's an interesting quarterback class in general, because everybody said the same thing about the quarterbacks last year. That, wow, this is a loaded class. Look at all these pieces that could be draftable. You have Arch Manning. You have Dante Moore. There's a bunch of them. Lenora Sellers, people really like. Or some people really like, I should say. There's a lot of good draftable quarterbacks. Drew Mestermaker is certainly in there. So that leaves some question marks for quarterbacks that are on the edge. Like, are you keeping Juck over Dante Moore or Arch Manning if you end up with the first overall pick? I would find it hard to believe, but maybe that's the case. And I didn't even mention all the quarterbacks. I didn't mention Trinidad Chambliss, Julian Sayin, CJ Carr, who people really like out of Notre Dame, Darian Mensah, who I think could be really good for a while. Mensah's like the quarterback prospect. I don't know. He's like Anthony Richardson in a really good quarterback scheme in college. I think that's going to work pretty well. So I do think Chuck finishes in fifth. Because, again, I believe in him more than other people to have a good year. I like him a lot and could make that jump. Next up is Daniel Jones. Interesting year last year, right? Good start. Then he kind of started to fizzle out, and then he got hurt, and it was an Achilles. And it's a one-year deal, theoretically, for Daniel Jones. There's an out. This feels like a make-or-break situation for Danny Dimes. And I don't know, like, if they're picking top five, I don't think they're sticking around with Danny Dimes. Next up, I think you get to an interesting tier where I'm going to go young, and it's the only young guy, and I'm going to say Bryce Young. It screams make or break. The Panthers have finally put some decent pieces around Bryce Young. Bryce Young is really interesting. He's largely inconsistent. He was benched as a starting quarterback, but played pretty decently last year, made some nice plays, like the potential's there from a first overall pick. Sure, like it wouldn't shock me if he stays. But again, if Carolina's picking top five, I would be shocked if they didn't go away from Bryce Young. All right, last two are rather, or I should say last three, are rather obvious. And I'm going to clump them all together. Geno, Jacoby Brissett, and Tua. Or Penix, whoever in that Falcons quarterback room you feel like. Again, not including Watson, because Watson's contract's up at the end of the year, and I don't also know if he's going to be the starter. But yeah, those guys, like there's those three, Tua maybe. Like Tua, the flashes have been there at least. But Brissett and Geno Smith are likely career backups the rest of the way, and that's fine. Like Brissett is a great backup quarterback. I think there's a lot of value in having Jacoby Brissett around. He showed it last year when he took over in Arizona. Like, it's just, hey, we're going to need you to be our starting quarterback for 6 weeks. Can you do it? It is also interesting to see how more teams have put resources into having a backup quarterback. And a lot of people, not including myself, hated on the Ty Simpson pick. That was the, oh my goodness, Rams, what are you doing? But I've said for a while, I love that pick. I will continue to like that pick because backup quarterbacks are very important. Like, if you don't have your starting quarterback and you don't trust your backup QB for 6 weeks, right? Let's say it's whatever injury, you're out for 6 weeks. Out for the season, you're done. But it's the NFL. There's only 16 of these things. That's what makes football so special, is that every game is so important. And the issue with that is you can't be without a good quarterback for multiple weeks. So more and more teams and people have gone into the depths of developing backup quarterbacks. The Bears did a fantastic job with Tyson Bagent. You have to be thrilled with what that development's looked like. And this is also the positives of drafting or having a good offensive play caller, right? Because Bagent's being coached now by Ben Johnson, and the entire team that comes with Ben Johnson, quarterbacks coach and all that, which certainly helps. And so, but backup quarterbacks are incredibly important, and I think Jacoby Brissett and Geno down the stretch are going to be valuable pieces of quarterbacks that could come in. If your quarterback's out for 6 weeks, he can win the easy ones, whatever that looks like. That's what you need, and I think that's very important for these teams going forward. So, again, not hating on either Brissett or Geno. Geno and Brissett have both made fantastic careers out of kind of what they were dealt. Geno being drafted into the Jets out of West Virginia and really being viewed as a massive bust in New York, and then turning that into a really what has become a really solid NFL career. And you could say the same thing for Brissett, who was in that Patriots quarterback room when he got flung into the flames because Brady was that suspended or hurt. And then Jimmy G got hurt, and boom, Brissett has turned that into a really good NFL career. So I do think it's getting more and more important. Like, would you rather have, if you had $5 million to spend, would you rather spend it on a good backup quarterback? Or, like Tyson Bagent, that's what Tyson's making. Or, like a cornerback three. I don't know who that quarterback three is, or cornerback three is, but, or wide receiver three, or whatever. Like, how important is that quarterback two? I think it's a fascinating discussion because of how many, like, you cannot win if your quarterback gets hurt. You need a decent insurance policy. And both those guys will be decent insurance policies down the road. All right, that's going to do it for this segment. When we come back, we're doing the same thing, but in college, not for quarterbacks, because those guys can't be fired, but certainly for coaches. We'll talk about it next right here on The Point After.
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11: From the News Radio 101 Weather Center, sunny skies today with a high near 90. East-northeast wind around 6 miles per hour. Tonight, clear and cool with a low around 69. Wednesday, continued sunny with a high near 91 and calm wind.
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10: 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The city is named after Stephen Decatur, a famous naval hero from the War of 1812. 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
26: Well, temperatures have soared here for today. We're in those upper 80s right now and some low 90s out there. Nothing but sunshine, and it is going to be a quiet stretch here for the next 3 days. Temperatures drop down into the low 70s tonight. Could have some patchy fog again for early Wednesday morning, but that would be it. Low 90s through at least Friday here, with scattered storm chances finally coming back in maybe Thursday evening and Friday afternoon. It'll be unsettled this weekend. With that WAND weather forecast, I'm meteorologist Nick Patrick.
7: No fluff, no filler, just straight sports talk. You're cued into the point after with Jacob Thome.
6: All right, welcome back into the point after. Hope you are all having a fantastic Tuesday. So, did hot seat rankings for the NFL. Now let's move to the college ranks. I think this list is more interesting because of the evolving landscape of college football. Because it really turns out to, like, if you're hiring, would you rather just hire an X and O guy? Because recruiting is seemingly easier than ever. You just kind of balance the budget. There really isn't much, unless you're at a group of five and don't really have a ton of NIL stuff. Like, there's not much in the recruiting department. You're kind of just paying these guys whatever. And so, for guys who are great recruiters, does that mean you should be fired because you're a good recruiter, but not a good X's and O guys, and the results haven't translated? Or should you get credit for you've put the players on the field that are good and consistently done that? And you should get credit for that, because a while ago that would have been the case. Like, you get credit for being a good recruiter and not an X's and O's guy. But now I think it's more about the X's and O's than ever. So I have a top five, and then I have three honorable mentions. So you can call it a top eight if you want, but I'm going to call it a top five. And the reason I have this guy as an honorable mention is because of the recruiting aspect. And that's Greg Schiano of Rutgers. Rutgers has done an amazing job of retaining talent. It's rare to see a team be able to retain the talent. Like KJ Duff is a top five receiver in college football. He's awesome, and they've maintained him. They've kept him in house, and that's a part of recruiting. I don't care what you want to call it. So does he get credit for that? Does he get credit for the fact that he's able to maintain good players in that building? And does it matter? Because like if you have KJ Duff, who's awesome, he's 6 foot six, just sick. But also you can't consistently win games. Does it matter that you're getting guys drafted in the NFL, like Duff will be, and are okay with turning that into hoping that you become a national, not national powerhouse, but national name? Rutgers already is. But vaulting yourself in the bottom of the Big Ten by doing it that way. I don't know. Can you play the long game? Because for a while, it would kind of be that. And then there's two guys that are on the hot seat, but things would have to go really, really wrong this year for them to get fired. And that's Shane Beamer and Lincoln Riley, both at USC, depending on where you live in the country. For Beamer, again, talent. That's the name of the game. South Carolina might have three of the best 15 players in college football. That might be a stretch. But, like, I should more probably frame it around three day one picks. We'll say that. That's where I think I want to go with this argument. Because NFL teams will look at Lenore Sellers, Nick Harbor, and Dylan Stewart and go, all three of those guys have the potential to be the greatest players at the position of all time. We're going to take a chance on that. Like, Sellers, maybe not greatest at their position of all time, but, like, Sellers could be Cam Newton. I just talked about 6'6 receivers. Nick Harbor does that and runs incredibly fast. And Dylan Stewart is a premier edge prospect. He's awesome. So does Beamer get credit for that, of, like, keeping those guys in-house? Sellers didn't transfer, could. Harbor didn't transfer, could. Stewart, same thing. And South Carolina said marginal success with Beamer at the head. Like, they've had good seasons. Like, what's the bar at South Carolina? Speaking of the bar, what's the bar at USC and Lincoln Riley? What does that look like for Lincoln Riley? Because he was signed as the savior. Now, Lincoln Riley is still really interesting because he doesn't get the credit that I think he deserves for developing quarterbacks. Like, everybody.

0: for a while. Health has been a concern there. And you'd think the defense will eventually turn the corner. Riley has at least given all the attempts to make the corner. But if USC misses the playoff again, or worse yet, doesn't finish as a top 25 team, like if they're not a top team in the Big Ten, is Riley gone? Because you can, that's a really fun job to entice somebody to. You get to go play in South Carolina, Southern California, with some of the best high school recruiters or recruits in the entire country coming out of that area. And you really don't have much competition unless UCLA gets their act together. You have Oregon on the West Coast they have to compete with a little bit, and some of the Arizona schools. But like other than that, other than like the five stars, obviously, that have their pick of the palace, it's interesting. All right, so now we get moved to the actual top five. At five, I'm putting Luke Fickell. He should be one. I think you can make that argument. But I like a lot of the things he did this offseason. But, like, probably should be higher. But I do believe in Wisconsin this year. And I think if he makes a bowl game, he's safe. It's a pretty low bar, unfortunately, at Wisconsin. Now, he'll have to improve on that bar because Wisconsin has been good before and will want to be good again. But I think five is fine for now. At four, I have Matt Rhule. Great guy. Great program builder. Like, that's what he's been this thing of, but hasn't been able to build Nebraska. It's slowly getting there, you would think, but now Raiola walks in the portal. You do get a quarterback back. We'll see if that changes anything. I like the receiving core this year. I like a lot of the pieces they have in Lincoln, but they have to put it together, and Matt Rhule has consistently shown he can't. Next, I'm going to go Dave Aranda. There's three that feel like they're already gone. Aranda's one of them. DJ Lagway, if he's able to turn Lagway around, who, by the way, I think is getting more and more discredit for what he did at Florida. Like, last year was horrible. I get that. But the year before was really good. There was a lot of flashes there. Huge prospect. I like Lagway a lot. I don't know if Baylor's going to fix him or not, but if he does, Aranda can stay. And then the two that seem a foot out the door, I'll start with the less notorious one. They're both Mike. Mike Locksley at Maryland. Again, the recruiting and the pieces, some of the pieces are fun. Malik Washington's really good. Some of their other pieces are fun. But the results just haven't been there. Maryland feels a lot like Rutgers. They're just burying the bottom of the Big Ten and can't get out. And then number one, Mike Norvell. Like, this is rather obvious. And yeah, like, there's just not much to say about it. The only question is the buyout. Maybe Norvell's able to fix it and turn it around. I doubt it, but yeah, it's bad. It's bad there in old Florida State. It doesn't help either. They play in the ACC. I think ACC gives every coach a little bit extra on the hot seat rankings, and that's part of it, right? Because of where they play and the expectations that come with that conference, of it should be really easy to win here, especially with how much Florida State's dumping into football, and you're not doing it. So there's that. I also think Dabo could be here too for the same reasons. Like, can't win in the ACC, will not touch the transfer portal consistently, did it a little bit this offseason. But yeah, Dabo, I think you could be in there as well. All right, that's going to do it for that. When we come back, for the first time this summer, we're talking high school football. That's next right here on The Point After.
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8: All right, let's talk MacArthur football on this Tuesday. It's crazy. Season starts here rather quickly. About a month away, the season has moved up. 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So make sure to tune in this season for MacArthur football. Again, we're hoping to expand that coverage, not entirely focused on MacArthur, but for now, just MacArthur. If you're interested in being a sponsor, feel free to call the station. Always looking for sponsors as we get ready for what will be a very fun season this year. So the big changes, and excited for really the future of this high school football in Illinois. I think really in totality it's probably the best this year as it's ever been. I think the talent in Illinois, especially up north, is ridiculous. Now, some of those players have moved. Trey Taylor's now in Nebraska, but Israel Abrams is still in the state. There just aren't like a ton of preps that, like, for example, high school basketball has been devastated by prep schools. I believe a lot of the top 20 this coming year have transferred to preps, which is fine. I've stated a bunch of times on here, I am very okay with high school kids leaving to get better. I think the focus of high school athletics needs to be on the kids, and if the kids are making the best move for themselves, then that is fine. I don't care about how it affects local sports and stuff like that. Like, it just doesn't matter to me. If the kids are better for it, then that's awesome. And that's the important part. So changes to football this year, way wider playoff. There will now be 48 per class instead of 36. You only need 2 wins to qualify for the playoffs. Really what this turns down to is don't be afraid to play a stronger strength schedule. Like that's really all this is about, I think, is a lot of the Catholic League teams up north have been afraid to play strong non-cons because they needed every non-con easy win they could get because their conference schedule is brutal. But down here, it does help some teams. Like, I think Warrensburg-Latham is a team we watched last year where, like, it was fascinating because of how good they were, and they were very good, and who they were going to play, and it just likely wasn't going to turn out in a playoff position, even though they were better than a lot of 5-win teams and 6-win teams even in their class. So, like, this is a positive for every team that plays in the CIC. It's a really good thing for exactly Warrensburg-Latham, but it does help a little bit for teams like MacArthur. Again, and we'll talk about MacArthur here, but like, I don't think MacArthur was going to be close to 5 wins this year. But even then, like, I don't know what the non-conference scheduling looked like, but it's a pretty easy non-conference schedule for MacArthur. Their their first 3 games have a combined wins last year of 2. So there's that. They'll start the season off in Mattoon. Again, that coverage will be on 106.3 and 93.5. The Game, brought to you by my outside chiropractic. But yeah, so excited for the season. But MacArthur's got like a legit interesting opportunity. Here's the thing. It's still the Central Slate 8. So like, immediately your thought goes Rochester, Glenwood. And rightfully so. Glenwood is returning almost 0 starters from last year. It's still Glenwood. Like, I just, like, that's not changing much. But it's at least interesting. And a new head coach. So, like, that's interesting. And the Rochester is just going to be good. Like, there's no question about that. But MacArthur is returning the most Central State 8 all conference members from last year by a wide margin. I believe they were returning 6. The next closest is 3. So, star talent will certainly be there for MacArthur. They're getting their quarterback back, assumingly, and Antonio Young. It's a weird quarterback room because Young was injured first game of the year, and then you had Jarrett and Singleton, who played kind of together, mainly Thomas Jarrett, down the stretch from MacArthur at the quarterback position. But Thomas Jarrett was third team all-conference. So that adds a little bit in there, but he can certainly make an impact at wide receiver. They've retained Caden Brown, who's awesome, D1 prospect. Western Illinois offered, going to be really good. So DeMonte Phillips. So it should be a really fun year for MacArthur football. We'll talk about all of the local teams, have some local guests and coaches jump on as we get closer to the season. But did want to talk a little bit about high school football here on a Tuesday, and where we really didn't have much else to talk about. So that's going to do it for the show today. Have a fantastic rest of your Tuesday. I will catch you all tomorrow on The Point After.
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12: And me to protect consumers' private genetic data. Items from the massive, that stems from the massive breach in 2023 impacting nearly 7 million consumers. The deal also secured new data protections. On Wall Street, stocks are mixed this hour. This is ABC News. A coast-to-coast heat wave has millions of Americans sweltering in western states. ABC's Kana Whitworth is in Salt Lake City.
13: Near record heat is baking much of the Midwest, with heat warnings and watches stretching across several states.
14: Triple-digit heat means more to us than records here. It means we have to take care of our citizens, we have to take care of our responders in new ways.
13: In popular destinations like Zion National Park, triple-digit temperatures are pushing hikers to their limits.
14: This last weekend, we had 2 in one day, right here in the foothills right above Salt Lake City, and that's unusual for us.
13: Officials reminding people that heat is the deadliest weather hazard in the United States.
12: In parts of the Southwest, flooding remains a concern. More rain on the way. Some areas of Texas could see 6 inches of rainfall by Thursday. Major airline United looking to streamline its bottom line while offering a new perk, says it won't sell the middle seat and offer the new seat on the Airbus. Passengers will have access to a shared table. Michelle Franzen, ABC News.
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0: Hi, I'm Jerry Hinkle, and here's your local tidbit. Did you know that the Transfer House in downtown Decatur's Central Park was built in 1896? The building originally served as a transfer point for Decatur's electric streetcar system. Originally located on Lincoln Square, the intersection of North and South Main and East and West Main Streets, and after the streetcar ceased operations in the 1950s, the Transfer House was reduced to a bus terminal. It was moved in 1962 to its current location, and it's listed on the National Register of Historic Places. And that's your local tidbit.
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0: Welcome back to the Ramsey Show in the Fairwinds Credit Union Studio. I'm Dave Ramsey. Rachel Cruz, Ramsey Personality. My daughter is my co-host today. Mary is in Raleigh, North Carolina. Hi, Mary. How are you?
1: Hi, I'm good. How are you?
0: Better than I deserve. What's up?
1: So I am really good with money. I would like to think I work for a nonprofit. I make enough money to get by, and I am fully out of debt, and I'm very careful with how I spend my money. However, I've been having some health problems, and a doctor sent me to get an MRI and did not explain to me how expensive it would be. I have a bill for $3,128.56. It is very far outside of my budget, obviously, and I've been trying really hard for years to save up enough money to get a decent used car, and this would set me back a lot, and this is not the first medical bill to set me back. This is just the biggest one. So I've been told to either, you know, some people are saying to get on a payment plan, but I hate being in debt, and even if I get on one, it's going to drag out for a very long time.
0: How much do you have in savings, Mary?
1: I have a little over $13,000 right now in savings.
0: Okay. Why did insurance not cover your MRI that your doctor requested?
1: Surprisingly, that is the bill after insurance covered quite a bit, and I have a decent insurance policy.
0: No, you don't. And you don't have a decent and you don't have a decent doctor either, because you can buy an MRI in the open market if you just walk in with cash for $350, and not $3,000 after insurance paid. MRIs are not $10,000, so I'm really curious why your insurance company and this MRI place have screwed this up so badly. It should be nowhere near this level of bill. Was it only an MRI? Is that all that was done?
1: Yes. There is one MRI that was done without dye and one that was done with dye. They were both done at the same time in the same day, and I was in and out in 40 minutes.
2: Yeah, it's super strange. Yeah, it says typical ranges is often $100 to $1,000 out of pocket, depending on your deductible.
0: We advertise for companies
2: without
0: on local
2: insurance.
0: Radio stations is $350 bucks.
2: Usually without insurance, cash pay is $2,500.
0: Yeah.
2: But $3,000 after insurance, yeah.
0: No, something's wrong. Okay. Mm. So first thing I want to do is I want to call my doctor's office and be nice until I don't be nice. We're going to start with nice, but we may not end with nice, because they need to call this MRI place, and they need to get your insurance straightened out, because they don't need to send you over there and get your head taken off and get you ripped off, acting like they don't care, because they don't care, stinking medical people. And so, man, it just makes me mad. So after you finish wearing everybody in this story out, I want you to wear them out. I want you to give them $3,000 worth of hell. Okay, starting with nice, but ending up with $3,000 worth of hell. The doctor, the insurance company, the MRI place, and everybody else, because this is absurd.
1: Okay? I agree.
0: Then, if you have to come out of pocket with more than $500, I'm changing doctors, and I'm probably changing insurance. And I'm never going to go back in that MRI place again, and I'm going to post online how bad a ripoff they are. I'm serious. If I'm gonna get screwed, I'm gonna have some fun with it.
2: Well, and also the insurance billing, all of it is notorious of either overpaying. Yes, screwing up something. Yeah. So I mean, and I hate to say it, I hate that we have to be such advocates for ourselves in this stuff, but call and have them check, and they're gonna send you to this person. You gotta. I mean, it's gonna be a pain, Mary. But a lot of people, I mean, we find it all the time that there are so many errors and stuff.
0: If it takes you 3 hours and you save $3,000, you made $1,000 an hour.
1: Yeah.
0: So wear them out, girl.
2: Have you, though, Mary? Have you called?
1: Yes.
2: And what?
1: Yeah, I've called every office. I've called the doctor, I've called the MRI place, and I've called my insurance. And they all said that it was processed correctly, it was coded correctly. If they recoded it, it would be insurance fraud.
0: Bull crap.
1: My next question is, I agree, but do I show up in person with printed documentation and ask them to explain it to me? I'm not sure what to do next.
0: Yeah. It just depends on how much you want to fight it. But I'm going to, well, they are ripping you off. For a cash MRI, they're charging you 10x what they should.
1: Yeah.
0: Okay. And if you got two of them in 40 minutes, we can count that as one. We can count it as two, in which case $700. So I'm going to call and tell the office administrator, y'all are screwing me, and I'm getting ready to go to town on social media and wear you people out. I'm going to make a hobby out of you. Have you heard of Instagram? Have you heard of Nextdoor?
2: Yeah, but threatening them, they're not
0: going to. Oh, I'm dead serious. Oh, it will. Yes, it will.
2: No, it will. I don't think it will, Mary. So
0: I'm going to have some fun with it. Well, if I got to write a $3,000 check, I'm having some fun with it. I'm gonna bust her chops.
2: Some of us don't have the energy.
0: I know. If you don't want to do it, write the check.
2: So, Mary,
0: I'm talking to you, Mary. But no, you don't put it on payments. Write the check.
2: Write the check. But I would, yeah. I mean, I definitely stick up for yourself. And it's just a thing going forward of like, what am I going to pay out of pocket? What is this? Let me go shop around and see what I can find. Right? I mean, it's part of that. That's part of, I mean, that's how I feel with health. I mean, you got to advocate for yourself. But there is a point that the price is the price. Whether they're screwing you or not, it is what it is. And so, yeah. So you may have to just pay it, Mary.
0: But I'm going to let my doctor's office know, too. I no longer trust you people.
2: Well, that and if this is going to be an ongoing thing with your medical issues, then yes, I would for sure become more informed with third party other places that can do this type of thing.
0: Yeah.
2: Ask around, right? Just so that you have more information next time something like this comes up. Because it is scary. If someone's like, you need to go do this and this.
0: But an MRI ordered by your primary physician should be covered by your insurance policy. I mean, if you have decent insurance,
2: yeah,
0: you buy it in a back alley or something. But I mean, if you got decent insurance, MRI ordered by your primary should be covered. Now it might fall under deductible,
2: right? You mean
0: that's possible?
2: Yeah.
0: But even then, and still they overcharge. So this is a cash MRI purchase. What's the price? You know what? You could just call up anonymously and just go, "Hey, I'm shopping around for MRIs." Call that place and go, "What do you charge if I walk in off the street for cash?" And then call and tell them you're going to hand that recording over to your attorney. Yeah. Oh, my God. These people. It's just a ripoff. It's an absolute ripoff. Steven is in Charlotte, but I'm not going to get to Steven because I'm heading up on a commercial break. All right. I'm just trying to move on. God, because it pisses me off.
2: I know it does. Some of us, we don't got that.
0: We used to have the healing arts, and now we have the medical industry.
2: The what?
0: We used to have the healing arts, and now we have the medical industry.
2: Mm-hmm.
0: And I'm the freaking widget.
2: Oh. Yeah.
0: I don't want to be your widget.
2: And not everybody. Not all medical. Not that everyone.
0: Not all of them.
2: No.
0: But the system is set up that way.
2: It's a tough. Yes.
0: It's set up that way. The insurance companies are. It's a.
2: Yep. That's the.
0: Yeah. I'll get on your conspiracy theory thing on this.
2: Yes. Next segment. Stick around.

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2: From the News Radio 101 Weather Center, tonight will be clear with a low of 69. Wednesday, sunny and hot, reaching 91. Wednesday night, mostly clear with a low of 71. Thursday, sunny again with a high near 91 and a chance of showers and thunderstorms in the afternoon.
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0: So here's a good plan on your medical. Assume that no one has your back. And that'll be a good start for you. Assuming the opposite sets you up for unexpected bills and ripoffs. So we have sat down with people to do coaching for the last 30 or 40 years that have a list of medical bills as long as your arm, and they're considering bankruptcy. And as we do a full audit on the medical bills, we often find the same charge 3 and 4 and even 5 times. And then we remove all of those, and then we go in and we find Tylenol at $64 a pill in a hospital bill. We actually see these numbers, okay? And there are a few people out there that have a neat side hustle that all they do is audit people's medical bills for them and make a portion of what they save them because they discover the overcharges and the duplicate charges. So don't just assume that these people have their act together. Some of it is with malice, but most of it is just unbridled incompetence. The people doing the billing are dumber than a rock.
1: Not all
0: No, I'm telling you, there's no excuse for this level of incompetence. There's no excuse, and it's industry-wide.
1: I agree.
0: You open a medical bill, automatically assume it's wrong.
1: But it's just like any other industry, a mechanic can screw you, or they're a great guy, right? Like,
0: there's a few great guys. They're not 100%, but there's so many bad.
1: You have to be careful.
0: There's so many bad that don't know what they're doing or that have malice that you cannot just assume it's all, they sent the bill, I just have to pay it. No, you don't. First and foremost, you got to audit it. Before you get to that point, you don't ever enter a procedure without understanding what your out-of-pocket liability is after insurance is paid. And if you're going to be covering an MRI, $350 is the going rate. Walk up and tell them, I'm cash out-of-pocket, and they'll do $350, or go to a different MRI center. There's MRI centers on every corner. They're like Baptist churches. They're everywhere. See, they're not hard to find. And, you know, don't automatically assume that if your dentist tells you you need $25,000 worth of work, that's gospel. Okay? It's not a biblical reference. It's a dentist. Not all dentists are bad, but go get a second opinion. Go get a third opinion. Ask the question, what can I do that's not $25,000 where I can still chew food? And, you know, figure out, you know, you have to learn about this stuff when you're in it, or it will bankrupt you. The number one cause of personal bankruptcy is medical.
1: Mm-hmm.
0: Number one cause. And it's all related back to this stuff, where you don't check out what you're doing, and the doctor's office half-butt pays attention. They just send you over to the same old place they've always sent you to. Nobody looks at it until you look up, and 3,000 of your 13,000 you had saved for a car is gone. That's a lot, percentage-wise.
1: Mm-hmm.
0: And it should have been $350 if anybody in the whole story had paid attention ahead of time or cared enough to take care of this poor woman. It's your job to care for her. And when you don't, you deserve to lose the business, and I'm going to another doctor, and I'm definitely never going back in that MRI center, and I'm about to possibly change insurance over this. Because you're going to stink and do what the contract says. And when I come out of there with a bill that's 10x higher than I could have paid in cash, and that's after insurance, something's wrong.
1: Yeah.
0: So 100% chance something's wrong. But here's the thing, folks. The lesson you take from that call is you've got to preset all of this before the procedure, so you know what's going on. The only exception is when there's an emergency and you don't have a choice.
1: Yeah, that's the hard thing, too. Sometimes something happens medically and you just got to do what you got to do.
0: And then you still got to go back through and audit it.
1: Yeah.
0: Because you cannot assume competency, because they're not. If any of those accounting people work for me, I'd fire them.
1: No, okay, and I know, I hear you.
0: We don't triple bill people out of Ramsey.
1: I have friends in that industry, And there is a level of, and I wouldn't say incompetence, but complication. If they enter this, it goes to this pro. I mean, it's a lot of stuff, moving parts. And do they all get it right all the time? No. And sometimes it's such a confusing process. And then you go send it to the insurance companies who, I mean, just medical.
0: It might be confusing to you and me, but it's like their job.
1: It is.
0: It's their job.
1: But when,
0: so they need to learn to do their job. That's competency.
1: Yeah, but when it gets sent to a different department, they
0: well,
1: use a different code.
0: Needs
1: like,
0: to be
1: that's
0: competent.
1: What I'm saying. I'm
0: that just, department needs to be competent.
1: I just feel like...
0: I'm not saying the nurse did it. I don't know who did it. But whoever ended up sending me this bill, this triple bill, somebody's an idiot. Somewhere in the chain
1: okay,
0: there's an
1: I
0: idiot
1: hear,
0: chain.
1: Okay.
0: Okay.
1: We got it. Wow.
0: So there, it's there.
1: Okay. Okay.
0: All right. Tammy is in Houston. Speaking of medical, she's got a medical situation. What's going on, Tammy?
2: I would say, is your blood pressure too high for you to ask a medical question?
1: Yeah. I'll protect you, Tammy.
0: Can you imagine how bad it would be if it was actually my bill?
2: Okay, here it is. How can I pay for brain surgery if I'm broke?
0: Whoa! That's a little step. So, do you have insurance?
2: Yes. I have a little HMO plan that's terrible, but we got it.
0: Okay. And what type of brain surgery? Bless your heart.
2: I'm an epileptic, and I have taken 17 different medications, and I've had 4 different brain surgeries, and now they're just going to go in and cut out the part of my brain that just will not stop.
0: Wow.
1: Oh, my gosh. To talk about what we were just talking about on this last call,
2: right?
1: Do you know what you're going to, after insurance and everything, do you know what is going to cost?
2: My out-of-pocket max is $17,000.
1: $17,000. Mm-hmm. And then anything else, or it's covered past that?
2: I think so.
0: If that's the out-of-pocket max, it should be 100% after out-of-pocket max.
1: So you got $17,000.
0: That's not a bad HMO. That's a great one.
2: Oh, good.
0: if you have a stop loss at $17,000, that's pretty stinking cool. Okay, so you got deductible plus 80-20 to a certain point, and then, wow, that's good. All right, so how old are you, hon?
2: I'm 42.
0: Wow. When do you think you're going to have this procedure?
2: It's one of those as soon as possible. Like I said, last year in 2025, I probably had 200 seizures.
0: Do you have any idea actually when the surgery might be scheduled?
2: Then, whenever we can figure it out. So my husband lost his job about a year and a half ago, and our Dave Ramsey emergency fund lasted us a whole year. Me and my husband and our 4 teenagers, so we've been doing awesome, but we're just broke.
1: Has he found another job?
2: He wanted to own his own business. He's been working on that, and then he didn't earn enough, so then he went and got another job in sales that he was taking over for a guy that was retired, and so for 6 months, the guy got it, and then after that, all the accounts were cold. So he's trying, and he's, like, working 3 different jobs, but it just is taking a while.
0: Yeah. Mm. Well, it sounds like you don't have a $17,000 problem. It sounds like you have a career crisis on your husband's side.
2: Yeah.
0: Yeah. So when he solves that, the $17,000 is going to naturally be solved, right?
2: Yeah. So do you
0: agree? Yeah. Oh, yeah.
1: Yeah.
0: You start. You have the surgery whenever, and you get them the $17,000 as quick as you can. They'll take. You know, they'll bill you, and then you pay the bill when you can. I'm not going to tell you not to get the surgery, but yeah. But he's got not only because of your surgery, but because of your family. I mean, it's over a year now he's not had gainful employment. He needs gainful employment, meaning he gets paid, not a pipe dream.
1: Yeah, and then the goal would be maybe throw $2,000 at this a month and get it paid off in less than a year, right, when it all happens.
0: Exactly.
1: Oh, sorry, Tammy. Oh,
0: wow.
1: We're praying for you.
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0: Stephen is in Charlotte. Hi, Stephen. How are you?
1: I'm good. How are you?
0: Better than I deserve. What's up?
1: So I am about $70,000 in debt, and I just don't know how to get out of it.
2: What kind of debt is it?
1: What kind of debt? Credit card debt and medical debt.
2: How much is credit card?
1: I have it broken down. Amex is $4,300 and Capital One is $6,800. And then I owe on my car $25,000.
2: Mm-hmm.
1: I have some of the debt enrolled in a debt consolidation program. It's been enrolled for about a year and a half. But I'm just not seeing anything go away.
2: Yeah, so
1: and I've got stuff that's on hold that's not anywhere.
2: Uh-huh. What's the medical debt? How much?
1: So I don't have the whole total, but I have $1,800, $3,700, $500, $600,
2: mm-hmm.
1: $4,000, $2,200, and $3,600.
2: Oh, wow. Okay. How much do you make a year?
1: Hardly anything. I make about $2,200 a month. I found myself in this situation because I lost my job, January 2024, because of my own stupidity. I stole from my employer. So, you know, I was fired, I was arrested, and everything's just gone downhill since then.
2: Okay.
0: Wow. What were you doing? What was your job?
1: I was working for a furniture store.
0: Doing what?
1: Inventory management.
0: Okay.
1: I was making about $53,000 then, and then everything was fine. All my bills were paid. I had no debt.
2: Mm-hmm.
1: I was able to.
0: What's the nature of your medical?
1: I had to go under anesthesia twice within a year, just because I was choking. I don't even know what the condition's called. It's something I can't pronounce, but. Had to go under anesthesia and in order to not be choking anymore.
2: And they did a surgery, obviously, while you were under, but you're saying the bill was mostly the anesthesia. Okay.
1: Yes.
2: I gotcha. What are you doing now for work?
1: I work for a grocery store.
2: Okay. And how many hours a week are you working?
1: It's 40 hours.
2: Okay. Full time.
0: Were you convicted of a felony?
1: It was dismissed.
0: It was dismissed?
1: Yes. Because I did a pretrial intervention program.
0: Okay, so it's expunged. Okay.
1: Expunged.
0: All right.
1: Yes.
0: All right. So that's not holding you back? Because it's not on your record
1: anymore.
0: No,
1: that's not holding me back at all. No, correct. That's not on my record.
2: Okay.
1: And, you know, that took about, that took an entire year.
0: Yeah, I bet.
1: Cleared, mm-hmm. But,
2: so you're 6 months kind of out of all of that fog, really.
1: Yeah. And I have a license to sell real estate, and I'm with a brokerage, but it's hard. I'm a new agent, and so it's just hard. I can't make any money in it, so that's why I'm still at the grocery store. And I've got only $300 in savings, so I've got nothing. When all this happened, I drained my 401k and any bit of savings, I was putting everything on credit
0: card. What is your car worth?
1: The car worth? It's a Toyota. It's probably worth 37 or 38.
0: And you owe 25?
1: I owe 25 on it.
0: How are you paying that bill with all this other stuff going on?
1: I make it work.
0: Yeah. That car needs to be sold.
2: Sell that car.
1: I work, sell the car. Okay.
0: Yeah. And buy a car for cash with the difference.
2: For sure. You could buy an $8,000 car.
1: Yeah.
2: Because how much is your payment a month? $400?
1: $543.
2: Yeah. So that frees that up. That changes
1: it was life. It was $7-something because it was a lease. And then the lease came due or to an end, I think, just this past April.
0: Okay, Matthew, you make $20,000 a year, $30,000 a year. You don't need a $25,000 car debt. It's killing you.
1: Mm-hmm.
0: So you need to sell it and get an $8,000 car that you pay cash for.
1: Car.
0: And then the rest of your situation is all career-oriented. And so it's a matter of lining yourself up with some kind of a career, whether it's real estate or whether it's something else, I don't care, where your income goes up because you're worth twice mm-hmm. what you're being paid in the marketplace. You have proven that yeah. in the past. And, you know, you made a mistake. You paid for it. You went through all the hell associated with it. You lost your job.
3: Right.
0: And now you get a restart. And you start with, that's going to be part of your story in the past, but it doesn't, as a pastor friend of mine says, you're not defined by the worst thing you ever did.
3: Mm-hmm.
0: You're not defined okay. by the worst thing you ever did. Thank goodness none of us are.
3: Right.
0: It's a part of my story. I have a scar. I have a mark. It hurt. I feel guilt. I feel some shame from it, but it's not who I am. You see the difference?
3: I do.
0: Yeah. And so that's you've got to get that part emotionally, spiritually in your rearview mirror and then go, okay, I'm 18 years old again, and the world says I can be anything I want to be. So now what mm-hmm. do I want to be, Lord? And what's my next step? And yeah, and that could be real estate. I don't care. But you don't have to live in the prison of working for half of what you're worth in the marketplace because of a past mistake. That's a self-made prison.
1: Yeah, and I was working 7 days a week. I was valeting cars. Yeah. I was making some good money with that. But
0: you weren't. You were valeting cars. That's not a career.
1: That was a side job I had.
0: Yeah, it was making some money to keep the wolf away.
1: Some money.
0: But it's not. That's not your. You don't want to be that 10 years from today.
2: Mm-hmm.
0: So 10 years from today, who do you want to be? Now let's start taking the steps to be that, and we'll work the side hustles or whatever to get there. But if we work side hustle valet and cars while we're trying to get the real estate thing going, because the real estate thing's the thing, fine. But if the real estate thing was just a thing and it's not the thing, then what is it you want to be when you grow up? You know, kind of thing, right? So we're going to send you a copy of Finding the Work You're Wired to Do. It's got an assessment in it. I want you to take that. I want you to sit and do some time in prayer about what you're supposed to be 10 years from now and get the car sold.
2: Great first step. Seriously, selling the car, I'm like, that's from a financial perspective is going to relieve you so much. But also, yeah, for sure. But, and I think, you know, there is a freshness still 18 months after all of this for you, Stephen, that's very, very real and very honest. But I do think the more confidence and the more wins you have out in the marketplace, the more that you're going to find this level of dignity back to who you are. And if you can find that intersection with your work of what you're passionate about, what you're naturally good at and gifted at, like all of that combined, this could be seen as a completely fresh start, which is beautiful. That's the beautiful part about redemption.
0: Yeah.
2: Grace is that you get that second chance. So we, yeah, we're cheering for you for that.
0: Yeah, I had a friend of mine who was in the bottle for about 15 years, and he just got his 15-year coin the other day. If you don't know what that is, if you're in 12-step, Alcoholics Anonymous, or any kind of a program, you get a coin for so many days, so many months, whatever. And he just got his he's been dry for 15 years. And, you know, he's extremely successful.

choose to be. Is defined, not defined by it. You're not defined by that unless you choose to be defined. I'm not defined by the fact that I was stupid, went deeply into debt, and filed bankruptcy when I was 28 years old. I learned from it. It hurt. I don't want to do it again. I don't recommend it to anybody. But it's not who I am. It's just part of my story.

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6: Well, temperatures have soared here for today. We're in those upper 80s right now and some low 90s out there. Nothing but sunshine, and it is going to be a quiet stretch here for the next 3 days. Temperatures drop down into the low 70s tonight. Could have some patchy fog again for early Wednesday morning, but that would be it. Low 90s through at least Friday here, with scattered storm chances finally coming back in maybe Thursday evening and Friday afternoon. It'll be unsettled this weekend. With that WAND weather forecast, I'm meteorologist Nick Patrick.
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0: 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Carrie's in Austin, Texas. Hi, Carrie. How are you?
1: Hi, I'm great. How are you?
0: Better than I deserve. What's up?
1: Thank you so much for taking my call, Dave. I'm sorry, I get so emotional. I'm seeking guidance with my new situation as a widow. I'm wondering, can I buy a home elsewhere where I want to be, not where I'm at, and raise and homeschool our 7-year-old daughter as we have been, and then work maybe once a week or something to keep my skills up at my job, and then have my retirement secured with what I have?
2: Oh, Carrie, I'm so sorry. Oh,
1: thank you.
2: Was it sudden?
1: Yes.
2: Okay.
1: He was diagnosed on Thursday and passed away Friday.
0: Goodness.
2: Oh, my gosh, Carrie. Oh.
0: How old?
1: Completely unexpected. He had just turned 53.
2: Oh my. I'm so sorry. How long ago was this?
1: It was in May, mid-May.
0: Okay. Just the other day. Wow.
2: Oh, Carrie. Oh, I'm so sorry. Okay, so what is the financial situation now? Did he have life insurance?
1: We had a life insurance policy, so there's $350,000 there.
2: Okay.
1: We had saved up. We have about $30,000 in the bank.
2: Okay.
1: We had, and then I have his pension coming in and Social Security. Social Security is very minimal. I have a 7-year-old daughter. We have a 7-year-old together, but we also have a daughter, 19 from his previous marriage. So between my 7-year-old and I, we have about $700 in Social Security, and his pension will be about $4,300 a month.
2: Okay.
1: Everything before taxes right there.
0: And you're living in a home you don't want?
1: I do not want to. The situation is that he had just retired. I went back to work. I'd been homeschooling my daughter for 3 years. I went back to work full-time doing contract work on the road, and he, you know, as retired, took over homeschooling, and we were out doing contracts in the hope of finding a new place to settle down, because I promised that I would live in Texas for 10 years, and then at that point,
2: okay. So
1: when he retired, then we would go where I want to be.
2: Where do you want to go?
1: And I'm not sure. I honestly don't know. Possibly Utah, where I have a lot of very close and supportive family, but I don't know.
2: Okay.
0: Okay.
2: Well, that'll be the first step, right?
0: Is to kind of figure the home, out. You own the home you're in?
1: That's one of my biggest problems. We owned the home. We paid it off years ago, but I did not have my name on it. He bought it the year before we got married. We paid it off together over 5 years, and then we'd never put in a will. We didn't have a will or anything. And so now, by Texas state law, the home goes 50-50 to our daughters. And I own nothing of it and only have the right to live there. And I can't do anything about it unless I want to have it, you know, completely drug through court.
0: Oh, I'd completely drug it through court.
2: Yeah, what's the home worth?
1: $240,000.
0: Yeah, I'm $240,000 worth of drag it through court.
2: Yeah. Is there a spousal? There's no spousal protection.
1: An attorney told me that I would have to pay every single year to have for 11 years for my 7-year-old to have representation for her to make sure anything that happens is in her best interest, and that it can't be sold until she turns 18.
0: Yeah, I think you need a new attorney. I don't know okay. Texas law, but that answer, given the circumstances, is weird. So it doesn't mean that it's not true. It might be true. Again, I'm not an attorney, and I don't know Texas law. Texas has some unusual real estate laws. So, but I do want to, most...
1: At this point... Oh, yeah. Okay,
0: go ahead. At this point, what? You're going to walk away from $240,000? No.
1: Right, I know. It seems insane that I basically been told I have the right to live there for life.
0: Yeah. I know what one attorney told you. I'm telling you I'm going to get another attorney.
1: Okay. And then with the money that I have from the life insurance, what do I do with that? Can I put that towards another house? Am I better off to invest it for my retirement? I don't have a retirement account now.
0: Okay, are you able to live on $5,000 a month?
1: I could live on it.
0: Okay, so you have that coming in, his pension, mm-hmm. his social, okay? And if you sell the house, half of it today, half of it goes to the 19-year-old, and the other half goes with you with your 7-year-old, right?
1: Right.
0: But so you're staying there for a while, no harm, no foul, even though you don't mm-hmm. want to. I'm gonna sit there for a minute.
2: Can she take the 120 and put it towards a house? But you can't because it's the 7.
0: The child owns the money. Is what she's been told. I want some other legal advice on this.
1: I've researched on a little bit, and that seems to be the truth.
0: Yeah.
1: I will
0: see. It may be. Okay, so let's assume that it is. Assume you're stuck with that solution, okay? Then what I would do is this. Normally, when someone passes away, what we tell the remaining spouse is try to make no major decisions for a year.
1: Yes.
0: If you can.
1: I cannot do anything like that. Yep,
0: if you can. Just because it takes a little while, especially with something this sudden, mm-hmm. Thursday to Friday, diagnosis to death. Wow. You know, it just comes at you so hard. It takes a little while to just be able to breathe.
1: Yeah.
0: Yeah. And we can hear it in your voice, and I don't blame you. And so what I would do is live on $5,000 a month. I would park the $350 in something very, like a high-yield savings, something very innocuous, and just sit there a little bit and cry. That's all I would do. And give yourself some time to breathe. Now, when you can breathe a little better, 6 months minimum, probably closer to a year, we can make a decision about whether we keep the house or sell the house based on the information we gather between now and then. But in the meantime, just sit there. It's not costing anything. And a little bit of, you know, utilities or whatever. It's not a big deal. And it might be half of it be your daughter's, and so you do want to take care of it. Let's just sit there and get where we can breathe. And then we talk about, okay, if we sell the house and move to Utah next spring, when the grass gets green in Texas, what are we going to do? Are we going to take the $350 and put it down, or are we going to invest it? And what am I going to do for my career? What were you doing contract? What kind of work?
1: Lab scientist.
0: Okay. All right. So
2: if you worked 1 or 2 days a week, Carrie, doing that, what extra, how much could you make?
1: 1 day a week, I figure I can make about $1,200 a month.
0: Yeah.
1: Okay. In Texas. Texas does not pay well at all.
2: Yeah. Okay.
0: But so. You don't even have to decide that today either. Okay. But, you know, so long term, we've got some career choice that we want to do, where we want to live, what we're going to do with that particular house, and what we're going to do with the $350. All right. But it's pretty easy to say, you know, if things go the way it feels like right now, you're probably going to be in Utah. You may or may not have control of some of the equity of this house. You are a cautionary tale for everyone to have a will.
2: But I'd probably go 50-50 with the money. Put some on a house. Keep some in investments for retirement.
0: Forgot to ask how old she is, but she's got a 7-year-old. So she's got the ability to make some money.
2: Yeah.
0: No, I don't know.
2: Yeah.
0: I don't know. Just take your time. Just take your time, hon. I'm sorry you're facing
2: so
0: this.
2: Sorry. Oh.
0: Ladies and gentlemen, MamaBearLegalForms.com. 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Everyone needs a will.
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5: ABC News, I'm Michelle Franzen. A U.S. official confirms the U.S. military is conducting more airstrikes in Iran, and Iran has launched strikes throughout the region. The escalation's already being felt at the pump. Gas Buddy's Patrick DeHaan predicts prices in the U.S. will top $4 a gallon soon.
6: After 8 weeks of declining, we may see a multi-week upward trajectory after oil's big jump yesterday, after new escalations in the strait between the U.S. and Iran. It likely will start to cost Americans more to fill up.
5: A swearing-in ceremony today for Darlene Graham, sister of the late Senator Lindsey Graham. She'll serve as interim senator of South Carolina until January. In Biddeford, Maine, the man fatally shot yesterday by a federal agent during an immigration operation has been identified by Senator Angus King's office as Johann Sebastian Guerrero. Homeland Security Secretary Mark Wayne Mullen now directing law enforcement to temporarily halt vehicle stops in Maine and Texas following deadly shootings involving immigration officers. This is ABC News. Captain Sully, the Hudson Miracle on the Hudson pilot who safely landed the plane full of passengers on the icy Hudson River waters in 2009, has disclosed a health issue.
7: Chesley Sullenberger announcing he has been diagnosed with Alzheimer's disease. In a statement, Sully, as he's known, says it's in an early stage, and for now it means he may not easily remember a name, or he'll forget a story, or doesn't sleep well. Sullenberger is 75 years old and says a diagnosis will not prevent him from looking forward, and that he will, quote, navigate this chapter with my wonderful family by my side, end quote. Sullenberger retired from flying as a commercial airline pilot in 2010 and moved on to other endeavors. Alex Stone, ABC News.
5: Hundreds of cases of a parasitic infection commonly linked to contaminated fresh produce are being reported across the U.S. Officials in Michigan say early results show cyclosporiosis may have been caused by lettuce or salad greens as a potential source. Michelle Franzen, ABC News.
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0: Welcome back to the Ramsey Show in the Fair Winds Credit Union Studio. I'm Dave Ramsey, Rachel Cruz, Ramsey Personality. My daughter is my co-host today. Matthew is in Greenville, South Carolina. Hey, Matthew, what's up?
1: Is it worth going back to school and going into debt for a job that will bring me more fulfillment if I have a financially viable path already in front of me?
0: No.
1: Hands down?
0: Hands down, I wouldn't go back to school and go in debt. I might go back to school. What is it you're wanting to study?
1: Nursing, eventually be a nurse practitioner.
0: Okay. Why don't you just pay for it?
2: Kind of expensive.
0: Yeah, I know. Right. But it's pay, you could do it. What do you make now?
1: Right now, so I have a degree in environmental science. I've been working for nonprofits for the last several years. As fulfilling it was certainly not lucrative. So I'm kind of starting over.
0: Environmental science has has things that aren't as fulfilling but are for profit that pay double what you've been paid.
1: Yes, sir. So I had already transitioned. I'm currently working in medicine. I'm using an EMT certification.
0: Good.
1: Through college.
0: Will they not pay for your nursing degree?
1: No, sir, not entirely. I would still, especially with a master's program on top, I would probably be looking at 30 or so in debt.
0: Oh, that's not much. Okay, good. So that means you can come up with 30 cash. You got this. Where are we going to get 30 cash?
1: And you think that would be worth it, even if I can stay the course and be making a similar amount without that debt in a similar amount of time with my current company?
2: So the pay doesn't change when you become a nurse. You'll be paying what you're getting paid, but you think you would enjoy the nursing side way more long term.
1: Right.
0: What do you make now?
1: About 45.
0: You make a lot more than that as a nurse.
1: Yes, sir.
0: So the pay does change.
1: So this is an entry-level position with a company, and I do see a path to increase that significantly over the next 45 years.
0: Like double it?
1: I would be looking at about 4 to 5 in school to become a nurse practitioner.
0: Okay.
1: And
0: number one, I'm a huge believer in education that adds opportunity that's real in the marketplace. Being a nurse is an excellent field, as opportunity is everywhere. Being a nurse practitioner is right next to being an MD. You can do a lot of stuff as a nurse practitioner that's in the $100,000 to $150,000 range. A lot. Okay? We work with them every day. It's a great field. Love the idea of going there. Would I pay cash for it? It's the only way I would do it. Can I get scholarships from a hospital or a medical organization that wants me to work for them and will furnish all the pay for this? Because there's always a nursing shortage. Always. And so hospital corps always are looking for nurses and always willing to help people become nurses, especially if you commit to work for them for a while. And so I'm going to investigate those kinds of things if that's where you want to end up. I'm not making this decision purely on what you can make. I'm making the decision based on what you want to do with your life, and I'm making the decision based on what kind of opportunities you have. And again, nursing and nurse practitioner are excellent opportunities in the marketplace and have been for decades.
2: Yep.
1: Thank you for that.
0: But pay cash.
1: I think I had made my initial schooling decision based around what I was passionate about and where I wanted to end up. And I ended up in a position that was not financially viable. But I understand that the return on investment for something like nursing is very different.
0: Yeah, that's true. But again, it's not going to be, we're not going to tell you to go into debt to do it. And I would not go into debt to do it. I'm going to find a way to work around that.
2: Mm-hmm.
0: And as an adult going to work as an EMT inside a hospital situation of some kind, that'll put you on the rolls and they'll start writing checks for scholarships, start writing checks for tuition. And they do it all the time.
2: And you pay, you know, and you work your way through, you know.
0: If it takes you a year longer, so what?
2: Yep.
0: Not a big deal. But, you know, you're not a traditional student where you just get to quit life and go sign up and work 24/7 on going to school. You're not 18 years old. So this is adult time now. So the way we do this is going to be different while you earn your way all the way through it. and or who you're working with or who you're working for. And also, back to your other career, keep in mind, the career field wasn't the problem. It's just you chose to work in an underpaid situation in your field. And because of the because you were looking for some kind of a meaning in the nonprofit world. And that may or may not be there. I don't know what you were doing. We didn't get that far into it. But that's the thing. So, yeah, we're big on education. And the other thing is this, too. When it comes to your nursing degree, nobody cares where you go to school. Never one time has a nurse come in to draw my blood and I say, wait, where's your degree from? Never once did I talk, you know, nurse practitioners, we've had them as concierge. Never once, I don't know where the guy went to school. I have no idea where he went to school. My current doc, I do not know where he went to school. And he's my primary. Do you know where yours went to school?
2: I don't have one.
0: You don't have a doctor? Okay. Good. You apparently don't need one.
2: Terrible. That's okay. I see my OB. I do what okay. I need to do.
0: Well, does
2: if
0: your,
2: I get sick,
0: your
2: I go
0: OB,
2: to the walk-in
0: you know where your OB went to school?
2: Sweet Dr. Martin. No, I do not.
0: Okay.
2: Right. I do not.
0: Yeah.
2: I probably could, but I should know.
0: He's virtually a family friend. He delivered half the Ramses. But yeah. But,
2: we love him.
0: But well, we don't. None of us know where he went to school. We love him
2: and the camels. Hmm. I don't know if I'm allowed to say that, but
0: yeah, it's
2: George.
0: Great. Oh, he drove George camels too. Yeah. There you go. So he's
2: we love him.
0: He's around a bunch of us, but none of us know where he went to school.
2: We just like
0: so
2: him.
0: So this idea that where you go to school matters is a lie. So what you want is the least expensive school that has a reasonably good level of knowledge that they're going to transfer to you. We don't want you to be dumb when you graduate, but we also, this idea that you came from some famous school and that is some kind of an ingredient in success is the biggest lie that has ever been told about higher education. And so, nothing. The only time I've ever seen that was I graduated from the University of Tennessee and I was interviewing for a job and I went in for a job interview and I went to Middle Tennessee State University for 1 year before I went to UT. And the guy had on a MTSU and a Middle Tennessee ring. And I was so dumb in the interview. I went, oh, you went to MTSU? I used to go there, too, until I upgraded and went to UT. I didn't get the job.
2: The upgrade.
0: Yeah. I insulted his school, so I didn't get the job. But, yeah, that's when it mattered where I went to school.
2: Well,
0: but other
2: too,
0: than
2: yeah.
0: that, I don't think nobody ever cared where I went to school. All they cared was could I help them.
2: Do you think, though, a small percentage of the country – when you're looking in certain industries, small,
0: 1%. Yeah, really snobbish country club, you know, 1% of the jobs.
2: Well, I just think like hedge fund, like all those,
0: yeah.
2: like, you know what I mean? Like
0: yeah, if you're going to go
2: small.
0: If you're going to get hired by a bunch of guys that went to MIT, you probably should have gone to Harvard or MIT.
2: Right,
0: yeah.
2: right.
0: Yeah, but otherwise,
2: but for majority
0: in the real world
2: us,
0: out here where the rest
2: yeah.
0: of us live, nobody gives a rip.
2: Yep.

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4: From the News Radio 101 Weather Center, tonight will be clear with a low of 70. Wednesday is sunny and hot, reaching a high of 91. Wednesday night is mostly clear with a low of 72. Thursday brings a 30% chance of afternoon showers and thunderstorms with a high near 91.
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11: 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Zoe is in Seattle. Hi, Zoe. How are you?
12: I'm good. How are you?
11: Better than I deserve. What's up?
12: I just had a question about, I'm a college student, and I was wondering what my moral obligation is to paying back my mom for college debt so far, and kind of why I'm in school, and also like how to tell her I don't need her help anymore, or I don't want her help with money anymore. Does that make sense?
11: Mm-hmm. So did you, before you went to school and before she started paying for it, did you agree to pay it? Did you have an agreement with her?
12: I did not. Technically, I did not. She is a single mom, and so she never really, it was on never in her mind to save for me growing up. And she, a year prior from me going to school, was just kind of like saying, I'll take care of it. And then this last year, my first year of college, it seemed to be a very blackmail situation, and it was very much putting a loan in my face and saying, I'm doing this. I'm paying this, so you have to do this. And I kind of just want to tell her to get out of all of that and help her pay it back. Yeah.
11: Okay. Well, okay, you ask if you have a moral obligation to repay someone that did something without your agreement. If you shook hands or you looked at your mom and said, Mom, if you do this, I promise to pay you back, then you would have a moral obligation. If there was no discussion where you promised to pay her and she said, I'll take care of it, and she sent you to school, and then later on she decides she wants you to pay her back, no, you do not have a moral obligation.
12: Okay.
11: Is that logical to you?
12: Yeah, that makes sense. I guess it's just, when there's money kind of being like tied to someone, it definitely makes it difficult.
11: Yeah, it's different when your mom's a travel agent for guilt trips.
12: Yeah, yeah.
0: Yeah, and you might, Zoe, you know, like depending on with the relationship and all that, you may be out of school in a few years working and deciding I'm going to just write her the check eventually, and just so that there's nothing there, just from a relationship standpoint. But at that point, someone that can't relationally have the IQ to be able to be with you, right, and to be your mom, and that's still holding that over your head, even if you paid it, then it probably still wouldn't make her happy. You know what I mean? Like, that's an odd thing to put over your kid
11: To hang stuff on your kid's neck. So where are you in school?
12: I'm going into my second year of college, so I'm still very much in it.
11: Yeah, and so how are you going to finish?
12: I'm going to work my way through it, honestly. I chose to do an in-state school that was cheaper in general, and my first year was more just because of housing and all of that, and for my loan, but this next year, I'm planning on not taking out loans and paying for it myself, which is also kind of the problem, because she, even though she doesn't want this loan, she still, or guilt trips me about it, she still has, like, this weird want to, like, push through with me attaching my name to loans for the next few years, and I'm like very against it.
11: Yeah, so you're working and you make enough to eat and go to school.
12: Yes, I do.
11: Good for you. What are you doing?
12: Right now, well, I'm going to school for marketing, but I'm just a server. But in Seattle, I make a good amount of money to live on, and my school is cheap enough where I can afford it.
11: Yeah, boy, you're
0: well done, Zoe. There's not many of you.
11: So there's a loan taken out. Whose name is the loan in?
12: It is under hers.
11: Okay, then it's her problem.
0: And for the first year, she didn't pull like all 4 years or something.
12: No, it was just the first year, and this next 3 years should be a lot cheaper because of the housing, and it's a quarter system around here, so it's cheaper in general, and so I'm just planning on paying in cash.
11: Mm-hmm. Mom, you said you were going to take care of it, so the loan is on you, and I'll pay for the rest of school, and I love you. Thanks.
12: Is there any advice you have for me having a conversation with her? Because, especially right now, she's wanting me to sign a loan for the next year. Like, how does that conversation go with
11: Don't go borrow any more money, Mom, because I'm not paying any of it, and you don't need the load. I got it, Mom. I'll take the last 3 years. Thank you.
12: Okay.
11: Please don't take out any more loans, because you're going to have to pay them, Mom.
12: Yeah.
0: Is there any weird legal thing that that her mom could still...
11: It's a Parent Plus loan. She could take the loan out in Parent Plus and use it herself.
0: Right.
11: Fraudulently.
0: Right. Yeah.
11: But then she's got to pay it herself, so
0: right.
11: It's all on her. But don't let her use the excuse of using the loan in any way and blaming it back on you. Just emotionally don't do that. It's not a legal problem. 100% you're not liable for a Parent Plus under any circumstance.
0: And weirdly, Zoe, this may say, I feel like I'm sounding like you. I'm a little paranoid. Would you text the mom after the conversation, recapping, Mom, just again, thank you so much for what you've done. I have the next 3 years going forward.
11: And the first year Parent Plus is on you because you said you had it.
0: I don't know. And like I'd screenshot
11: it. Send an email and then I wouldn't do a text. I send an email and then print a copy of the email off and keep it in a file.
0: I don't know. I may do that, Zoe.
11: It's not a legal thing, but it might come up later and go, right. Look, Mom, I told you. Look, here's one I told you. Here's one I told you. Because her memory's weird.
12: Yeah, exactly. I feel like that's happening.
11: That's a good point,
12: right now,
11: Rachel. So. Yeah, that's not paranoia. That's a good point because she changed the deal once. She'll change it again.
0: Right.
12: Yeah. For sure.
11: Yeah, so I'll send her a little one-page email. Again, honoring, thank you for the help the first year. And just a reminder, you told me that you had college covered, so that first year is on you. I will take care of the next 3 years. Please do not take out any more loans from me. I've got this covered. Thank you for what you've done for me. I love you.
0: Mm-hmm.
11: And just leave it at that, something very simple. Mm-hmm. Don't try to preach a sermon at her about how she's supposed to do something. Leave all that out. I know it's in your head, but don't say it.
0: Yeah. And Zoe, if you need a one-on-one, in-person conversation, you can have that too. But I would just put something in writing.
11: Yeah, I just want to have it in writing in case you wanted to pull it out of the file later and say, Mom, look, here, I clearly told you.
0: Zoe, what kind of school are you going to? I'm just curious.
12: I'm going to, you probably have not heard of it. It's Central Washington University.
0: Okay.
12: It's in between, yeah.
0: Is it just like a four-year?
12: It's a four-year school.
0: Yeah,
12: it is a four-year, yeah.
11: And you're getting a degree in marketing.
12: Marketing and entrepreneurship.
11: Oh, you're amazing.
0: Good for you, Zoe.
11: You're going to do so good.
0: So great.
11: You're scrappy. Mm-hmm. Scrappy.
12: If I have another second, I do have a question really quick.
11: Real quick.
12: About should I transfer? Because I do make more money living where I went to high school versus where I go to school, college. Would it be smart for me to transfer to do online school and make more money that way or no?
11: I think I'd stay the course where I am right now. You've got it lined out, and you can pull it off right now. If the only way you could pull it off would be online, I might. Mm-hmm. But I like what you're doing right now. I'd stick with that for today. If something gets crossways later, you can always switch over. But and keep in mind that you got to make sure anytime you're moving stuff back and forth that all the credits transfer and you don't have to start something over again. And some schools match better with others than not. So you want to be sure you check all that out if you're going to make a move. I personally wouldn't. I'd probably stay the course just because you've got this so dialed in. I don't want to mess with it.

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3: The Decatur Police Department is requesting the public's assistance in solving this week's Crime of the Week. Detectives are currently investigating a burglary that occurred during the early morning hours of June 29th, 2026, at the CVS located at 570 North Fairview Avenue. Responding officers discovered two shattered glass door panes. Investigators believe a brick was used to break the glass, allowing the suspect to gain entry into the business. Surveillance footage captured an individual of unknown race wearing a black hooded sweatshirt, black face mask, black shoes, and white gloves while carrying a black pillowcase or bag. After entering the business, the suspect walked to the cash register before leaving a short time later. The suspect was last seen walking southbound along the west side of the business. Photos of the suspect can be viewed on the Crime Stoppers website. Anyone with information regarding this incident is encouraged to contact the Decatur Police Department Criminal Investigations Division at 217-424-2734 or submit a tip anonymously through Crime Stoppers at 217-423-TIPS. When contact
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1: Today's question comes from Cassie in Idaho. I'm on baby step two and putting all extra money each month to my student loan debt. After learning about sinking funds, I started setting aside some money to save for future expenses such as gifts, car and home repairs, property taxes, professional memberships, etc. My sinking fund is growing about $2,000 each month, and this is separate from my starter emergency fund. Should I continue building the sinking funds, or should I be throwing that extra money, including my sinking fund savings, towards the debt? Yeah, on baby step two, there shouldn't be many sinking funds. I mean, I think it's smart to know if you have a car that's going to need a lot of repairs throughout your process of paying off debt, putting some money aside to build for that so that if it comes, you know, you're able to. But that's also what your emergency fund is there for. So, no, I would not be doing that many sinking funds at this stage. Now, once you get past baby step three, that's when you have a little bit more of that luxury to do that kind of thing. But unless you see something looming in the future that you absolutely have to do, then I would be putting every money, all the rest, towards debt.
0: Yeah, 100%. Now, for those of you who don't know, a sinking fund is just simply a savings account within your budget. And so you're saving money for, it's a miniature savings account. You're saving money for stuff. So you're not saving money for a future car purchase while you're getting out of debt. No. You're not saving money for a trip while you're getting out of debt. No. Because you're getting out of debt. You pour everything on the debt, wide open, scorched earth. So you should not have a lot of miniature savings accounts, hardly any, to Rachel's point, while you're getting out of debt. And again, for those of you who don't know, a sinking fund comes from actually it's a business term when you're doing retained earnings, or you got a piece of real estate as an example. For instance, if you purchase a piece of real estate and you say, well, the roof has 5 years of life left on this commercial building. And so you start setting aside, you know, 20% of the cost of a roof per year so that 5 years from now you have enough to pay for the roof. It's a systematic savings program for repairs and replacements in a commercial building setting. That's where the phrase comes from. Or if you're in a business that uses equipment and you have 10 trucks on the road that do heat and air HVAC repair, well, you systematically need to replace those trucks as they age, and so you would have a systematic thing in your business budget called a sinking fund that goes into retained earnings to do that. That's where it came from, and we just pulled the terminology over and put it into every dollar, and now we've got consumers with sinking funds for Christmas, which for somebody in the real estate business is probably a little bit humorous. But anyway, but that's really what it is. It's a miniature savings account for a future event. That's all it means. And it means you save up for it and pay for it, and you don't go into debt for it in the future. But right now, while you're getting out of debt in baby step two, you really shouldn't need a bunch of them. All right, Nathan is in Jefferson City, Missouri. Hi, Nathan, how are you?
2: Oh, not too bad. How are you guys?
0: Better than I deserve. How can we help?
2: Hey, so I got a question on a truck. I don't know if I should buy a new one or if I should just fix mine.
1: Okay, how much? Well, what I was going to ask, how much is it to fix the truck? But what kind of truck is it? How old is it?
2: It's 21 years old, 2005 Dodge Cummins. I have $22,500 into this truck right now, and it's going to cost me at least $7,500 to get it fixed.
1: How much is it worth?
2: I'm being at almost $30,000, like 10.
0: Okay. What's wrong with it?
2: The transmission just went out in it.
0: What are you using it for?
2: I was using it to drive back and forth to work, but I mean, now I'm just having to ride with people because I work on the road.
0: You work on the road?
2: Yes, sir. I'm a welder on the road.
0: Okay, so you're traveling with business.
2: Yes, sir.
0: And how are you making your traveling with that? You're riding with other people on the traveling, or the company's furnishing your travel?
2: I'm riding with other people, like, in their own vehicles. It's not like, I mean, yeah, I'm just riding with other people to work.
0: Would you have been doing that anyway, or would you have been driving this old truck on the road?
2: I would have been driving my own truck.
1: Okay.
0: Okay, so you guys travel and do welding, is that what you said?
2: Yes, sir.
0: Okay, and normally what you would have done is just drive, everybody drives their own car to the job site, but it's all over the place, right?
2: Yes, sir.
0: Okay, what do you make?
2: $2,900 a week.
1: What'd you say,
2: $2,900
0: a
1: week.
2: A week? Yes, sir.
0: Okay, so you're making $150 a year.
2: Yes, sir.
1: Good job.
0: Good for you. That welding thing's working out for you, brother. All right, so is the truck paid for?
2: Yes, sir. I paid it off 3 years ago.
0: Good for you. Okay. Well, a $10,000 truck, or you don't do a $7,500 repair to.
2: Okay.
0: I would rather just sell the truck and buy a $10,000 truck.
2: Okay.
0: That I don't have to repair. Do you have any money?
2: Yeah, I mean, I got money saved up. I just...
0: How much?
2: I don't know. Right now, like $10,000.
0: Okay, good. Mm-hmm. And what would the truck sell for as is?
2: A
0: couple of grand.
2: A lot of people have told me like $7,500.
0: Oh, really?
1: That's okay, good.
0: So if you took the $10,000 you saved up, do you have any debt?
2: No, sir.
0: Good for you. Are you single?
2: I got a girlfriend. I have two kids.
0: Where's all your money going?
2: Well, I don't really know, honestly. I mean, I've tried to. I put a new motor in it a couple months ago. That was $9,000. I paid cash for it. I have a farm. I'm buying cows.
0: You own the farm?
2: It was in a will. My mom passed and it's mine now, but yeah.
0: And you're buying cows on it?
2: Yes, sir.
0: Who's taking care of the cows with you on the road?
2: My dad.
0: Okay. Interesting. All right. So you're putting, how much in beef do you own? What's that beef worth?
2: In Missouri, I mean, a cow calf pair would be like $4,500.
0: Yeah, how many of them you got?
2: I have 10.
0: Okay, so that's like $50,000 worth of cattle right now.
2: Yes, sir.
0: Okay. And did you pay that for it, or that's what it's worth?
2: That's what it's worth. I did not pay close to that. Most of them was what my mom had got, and, you know.
0: Okay, answer to your question is I would take some of your money and sell the truck and put that $7,500 with some of your money, maybe $7,000, and buy about a $10,000 or $15,000 truck that's 10 times better than the one you got. That's the answer to your question. But the second thing is you're making too much money to not know where it's going. And I don't want you to wake up 10 years from now and go, I made $150,000 for 10 years. That's $1,500,000, and I have no idea where it went. That's no way to live. So you need to know where this freaking money's going starting today. Ready, set, go. So that's the grown-up part.
1: And start investing, Nathan, if you don't have a Roth IRA. Start some stuff now.
0: Yeah.
1: That's going to set you up well.
0: I'm going to send you a copy of the book, The Total Money Makeover, which is how we teach the stuff here, the baby steps. We work you through every bit of this. Pay cash for the truck. You need an emergency fund of 3 to 6 months of expenses.

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5: Well, temperatures have soared here for today. We're in those upper 80s right now and some low 90s out there. Nothing but sunshine, and it is going to be a quiet stretch here for the next 3 days. Temperatures drop down into the low 70s tonight. Could have some patchy fog again for early Wednesday morning, but that would be it. Low 90s through at least Friday here, with scattered storm chances finally coming back in maybe Thursday evening and Friday afternoon. It'll be unsettled this weekend. With that WAND weather forecast, I'm meteorologist Nick Patrick.
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0: Our scripture today, 1 Corinthians 2:9. No eye has seen, no ear has heard, and no human mind has conceived the things that God has prepared for those who love him. Katharine Hepburn said, as one goes through life, one learns that if you don't paddle your own canoe, you don't move. That'll work. Fun stuff. Hey, we wish we could get to every call and question here on the show. We simply can't. There's no possible way. The lines stay jammed most of the time. You can go and get an absolute Ramsey answer by using the tool Ask Ramsey. It's our AI tool that's built and trained only on Ramsey data and Ramsey input. So you're going to get a pure Ramsey answer. Nothing from Reddit.
1: Yeah.
0: Nothing from TikTok.
1: Yeah.
0: No, it's all Ramsey. You get the answer the same way we'd answer it right here. It's almost as sarcastic as I am.
2: It's the boomer.
0: Almost as nice as Rachel is. So ask your question today at RamseySolutions.com or click the link in the description or on the podcast on YouTube, and it'll set

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1: My prayer for the future of Ask Ramsey is that you get to put in which response, you get to click which response. Like, it's, you know, if it's like an app one day, you get to be like, I need a Dave response. Or I want Rachel to tell me this. Or I need
0: Jade. I want Georgia's nerd response.
1: Yes, whatever it is, just to get your own little flavor.
0: See, I always think they should have changed Siri for men into their wives' voice.
1: For the wives have all the answers of everything.
0: The wife's voice is like, it's because then the men will listen, right? I'm just saying, hypothetically. All right, Susan's in Flint, Michigan. Hey, Susan, what's up?
2: Hey, how are you guys today?
0: Better than we deserve. What's up in your world?
2: Good, glad to hear it. Well, the question I have, we lost my dad back in January. So unfortunately, there's been a little bit of a shift in you know, the income mom has coming in now. We want to, everybody agrees, we want to keep her, you know, in the home that they've lived in for, you know, 60 plus some years.
0: Wow.
2: And in order to do that, they put mom on an extremely strict budget. Dad kind of spoiled her, maybe spent money they didn't have to spend. And she would just ask and get. So this is what the siblings that are managing her plan, this is kind of what they're up against. But they've done a complete U-turn, and, you know, basically she's given $100 a week to live on for everything. And she's now in a situation where she needs to buy Depends, and she needs to buy Ensure drinks. So I have a difference in opinion. She lives in a home that she could take a couple $100,000 worth of equity out of, and I wonder if they should be considering a reverse mortgage for her.
0: No. Reverse mortgages are horrendous.
2: But on the other hand, $100 a week?
0: I didn't say on the other hand. You asked me if you should do a reverse mortgage. I said no.
2: Yeah.
0: Wouldn't do a reverse mortgage. I sold the house before I did a reverse mortgage.
2: Yeah. Oh, gosh.
0: They're a nightmare.
2: They're
0: an absolute nightmare. The foreclosure rate on the reverse mortgages is 6 times the normal foreclosure rate.
2: Okay. And I haven't, in all fairness, I haven't really researched it. Yeah.
0: Does she not have any other assets?
2: Well, they live their life. They traveled a lot. And Dad had even gone to the bank with the idea that he was getting to the point where he might need to take some equity out of their home to finish out their life.
0: Mm-hmm. So the answer is she has no other assets.
2: She has about $31,000, but out of that, they're having to take $1,500 a month to pay her bills.
0: What's her, she doesn't have Social Security coming in?
2: Yeah, she's got a total of $1,450 coming in. And I've not run through her entire budget. My sister manages her bills, but I guess she's got, with the amount of money that's given her and my sister who cares for her, that's a total of $250 a week.
0: And how old is your mom?
2: My mom is soon to be 86. In fact, back in the hospital again. She's not in the greatest health, and she's got the onset of dementia. The thought of pulling her out of her house right now.
0: I wouldn't do that. I think your sister's probably doing a pretty good job.
2: Yeah. She works hard. It's challenging. Not always easy for her when you have 6 brothers and sisters that, you know, that judge everything that you do, but they're managing.
0: Yeah. I your parents didn't leave much, but they used it all up right to the end. Sadly, I'm so sorry about your dad, and sadly, with what you're telling me about your mom, this is probably not a long-term proposition. Would you agree with that?
2: I would agree with that.
0: Yeah, I'm sorry to say that out loud, but
2: it's reality.
0: You know, it might be a year or two, but it's probably not 5, statistically.
2: Yeah, and my thought is, with that being said, why not yank a little bit of money out of her house so that, you know, and she doesn't want to spend money on herself. She wants, because there's a lot of us kids, a lot of grandkids, she wants to be able to feed them when they come over.
0: Yeah.
2: And a lot of times that might be ordering a meal out because she's not capable of.
0: So the 6 children don't have any money? You and your brothers and sisters.
2: Okay, I'm glad. I'm glad you went there, Dave, because that would be a part two of my question. Most of us are just average people. We pay, a couple of us chip in, pay for house cleaning every month because it's a pretty decent sized house, so that my sister can devote her time to mom. But long story short, I do have a brother out there that's a multimillionaire, and he has done, he's done a lot. In the sense that he gives generous Christmas gifts, and he would be there in a minute if
0: I would just make a proposal to everybody that we try to put together, you know, $1,000 a month budget between six of us, or $600 a month budget between six of us, and add to that $100, and it doesn't need a lot, but just a little bit to be able to get through, because it doesn't sound like we're that far off, and I just hate to... I'm not going to tell you to get a reverse mortgage. There's no circumstance I'm going to use it. It's a piece of crap. If you were going to do something, I'd go get a little home equity loan, you know, for $50,000 or something. But I think you're going to regret doing that when you're just a few $100 a month off. And so, you know, $10,000 a year changes this. That's $800 a month. That changes this dramatically.
1: If everyone pitched in $100 or something.
0: And that's probably what I would do. And everybody doesn't have to put in the same amount. And some maybe can't put in anything. But just so, guys, I think if we could put together $500 or $1,000 a month, Mom would be great. And let's just, you know, let's all agree on what portion of that you can put in and what portion you can put in. And maybe the multimillionaire brother will pick up the balance. I don't know. I would if I was in that situation. Because,
1: and especially the
0: because it's not a long, sadly, it's not a long-term proposition.
1: Right.
0: That's maybe a sad thing to say out loud.
1: Sure, but it's,
0: we're doing a mathematical statistical analysis, and sadly we step on people's feelings when we do that. But, you know, but that's...
1: Because $1,000 a month out of her $31,000 that she has lasts a little over 2.5 years, you know? So you could take...
0: You know what? I could do that.
1: Take some more money out of that
0: money. When that money's gone, we step in.
1: Yep.
0: You know?
1: Yep.
0: She doesn't really need... I mean... Of course, if she has a medical event or something, then we got to step in and cover the $31,000.
1: That's true.
0: So either way, it's 6 1/2 dozen other. But I'm probably going to use that up and or some of it. Maybe take it down to 10. Maybe make $21,000 the next 21 months. We'll see where we are after 21 months. But and not aimed at you, Susan, because you've had the right tone about every bit of this as we're talking about it, but aimed at everybody else. Because I'm at the stage of where we've got older parents and siblings taking care of older parents and so forth. And my wife and I have a rule, and I recommend it to all of you. The brother or the sister that's on site doing everything, you guys shut up and help them. 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Don't bitch at them. Stand by them. That's not aimed at you, Susan. You weren't doing that. But everybody, you know, the one that's over there doing the stinking work, taking care of somebody, take care of them. That puts this hour of the Ramsey Show in the books. We'll be back with you before you know it. In the meantime, remember, there's ultimately only one way to financial peace, and that's to walk daily with the Prince of Peace, Christ Jesus. If you want to win with money in 2026, you can't keep living normal. Normal's broke. You need a plan. Get a personalized plan and start living like no one else by downloading our Every Dollar app today.
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4: ABC News, I'm Michelle Franz. In the U.S., carrying out new strikes in Iran, and President Trump backing away now from his plan to impose a 20% toll on ships in the Strait of Hormuz for safe passage. The president says the U.S. will be reimbursed instead for its costs through trade deals in the region. The key shipping waterway once again facing blockades, so U.S. tensions and strikes escalate, and that's leading to higher oil and gas prices. Gas buddies, Patrick DeHaan.
5: I do fully expect that the national average could get close to that $4 a gallon mark in the next week or 10 days.
4: A rare event on Capitol Hill, Supreme Court Justices Amy Coney Barrett and Elena Kagan testifying today before House and Senate panels over the court's nearly $230 million budget request. That includes a 10% increase for security at justices' residence due to recent threats. New data showing inflation eased a bit in June from 3.5% last month compared to May. It was better than what analysts were expecting. This is ABC News. Writer E. Jean Carroll has received more than $5 million as part of a civil judgment paid by Donald Trump.
6: 3 years after a jury found Donald Trump liable for sexually abusing and defaming E. Jean Carroll, her lawyer on Tuesday confirmed she received more than $5.6 million from the president. Trump has long fought to challenge the jury's finding, including unsuccessfully asking the Supreme Court to intervene, but a judge last week ordered that the money be transferred to Carroll after Trump fully exhausted his appeals. Carroll is still owed an additional $83 million from Trump for a separate defamation judgment, though Trump continues to appeal that case. Peter Harlambous, ABC News, New York.
4: And then there were four. The semifinal World Cup match between France and Spain kicking off this hour from Dallas Stadium. France looking for a victory on this Bastille Day. Earlier in Paris, a military parade celebrating the holiday of the key prison uprising that sparked the French Revolution. Michelle Franz and ABC News.
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9: Hi, I'm Jerry Hinkle, and here's your local tidbit. 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The city is named after Stephen Decatur, a famous naval hero from the War of 1812. And that's your local tidbit from Cromwell Media.
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10: I'm Jeff Alley on the Cromwell Ag Radio Network. At the Chicago Board of Trade, we'll finish like we started. Corn and soybeans were lower on the day. The wheat market traded stronger. Corn futures were a fraction to two and a fraction down. The soybean market between a penny and 4 cents a bushel lower. The wheat trade between a mark of 6.5 and as much as 9.75 cents a bushel lower. Now for the products, soybean oil futures finished down today between 40 cents and 49 cents. Soybean meal market between 20 cents and $1.30 higher. The rice market turned around, finishing stronger. The cotton market finished lower today. Live cattle, October, $2.97 down at $227.65. Feeder cattle, October, down $6.32 at $340.52. October lean hogs gained a dime at $84.3700. Now at the Chicago Board of Trade, September corn down 2.5, $438.5. December down 2 3/4 at 460.5 a bushel. Soybeans in the August dropped 4 cents at 11.92 3/4, set down 4 cents at 11.91 1/4. November soybeans at 11.91, down 3 3/4 cents a bushel. Wheat futures in the September contracts gained 9 3/4 at 6.45 a bushel. I'm Jeff Daly.
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15: They need to get some new candidates. I don't even care who they run. I don't care if they run a hobo. I don't even care at this point. They just need somebody new other than Word Salad McGee there. 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
17: The Prime Minister of Iraq has been amazing. He won an election that a lot of people didn't anticipate could be won by anybody else other than another person who was not, in my opinion, a good person. Not good for America, I don't think good for Iraq. And I played a role in, it was very important to me to have somebody get in there that can do the job and do it well. And we have a fantastic champion, a new champion. And he won the election very soundly, very conclusively, and he wasn't favored. But by the time they got to know him, he ended up winning. And he's going to be there for a long time. So I just want to say it's a great honor to have the Prime Minister of Iraq with us. He's been a great fighter, and he's been a great fan of America. We'll be discussing that a little bit with you. But they have tremendous oil reserves. They have tremendous potential wealth, and they have tremendous wealth, not only potential. But he's done a fan. In a short period of time, he's changed that country so much, especially toward their thinking about the United States. And we have partnerships. Chris was just saying we have tremendous oil partnerships all of a sudden being formed over the last short period.
15: Brief presser with the Prime Minister, new Prime Minister of Iraq, and he's taking questions. We're going to rejoin after we hear some of this.
17: So they have done a fantastic job over the last short period, a very short period of time. But they have a great leader, the new Prime Minister. He's a great leader. I think he's going to be there for a long period of time. And it's great to have you at the White House. Thank you very much.
18: Thank you.
17: And he's a young man. He's young and he's handsome, which I don't like. I'm not happy about that.
19: شكرا جزيلا لقد عقدنا اجتماعا جيدا وقد دعوته الى وجبه الغداء وهذا لم يكن ضمن البرنامج والجدول الذي اتفقنا عليه لكن هنالك كيمياء عظيمه بيننا وبينهم رئيس الوزراء يقوم بعمل رائع انا لم يتوقع احد انه 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
18: مدة I thought some people really asked long questions. Asking questions of chalk, but this lady takes the cake.
20: Thank you for the warm welcome by His Excellency President Trump. This is my first visit
21: to the
20: United States of America. This visit was not just like a visit. Rather, it's an announcement of economic partnership where I talked to His Excellency. On the 30th of September, the U.S. forces will be out of Iraq while the U.S. companies will be inside Iraq.
21: ودائما تخلق العلاقة المجتمعية هي الشراكة الاقتصادية وليس العسكرية.
20: Well, the social relations is about like economy, it's not like about like military relations.
21: أنقل تحياتي.
20: I would convey my greetings.
21: من أقدم حضارة في العالم.
20: The oldest civilization in the world.
21: إلى أكبر قلب اقتصادي في العالم
20: وتكنولوجي. The biggest economic and technology heart in the world.
21: وأكرر شكري إلى فخامة الرئيس على حفاظ الاستقبال.
20: My thanks, His Excellency, the President, for the warm welcome.
22: Good. Well, thank you very much.
23: Mr. President.
22: Please.
23: I have a question for the Prime Minister.
22: Go ahead. Please.
23: Mr. President, the Prime Minister said that the
18: Holly, they need better microphones in here. So if something pops up, we'll obviously go to it. But right now, it's just I really don't feel like subjecting you to a million different questions in different languages that you can't understand. I mean, just saying, nobody speaks Farsi. Nobody speaks anything else. So, but I do want to listen, though, because and monitor this, mainly because I think the importance of what POTUS has done with regard to the Abraham Accords and everything else, and I kind of want to hear and I want to watch and see what it's like, how Iraq responds. But, you know, we're not speaking Kurdish, we're not speaking Arabic, we're not speaking Farsi here, so we're going to, if anything pops up, we'll go to it. But we have, let me just tell you what we do have on deck today. Iran, the latest, apparently the 20% toll, cargo, fee, whatever, is being rescinded. Immigration, the PR attempt to remake Hunter Biden. The Democrats' attempt to recast Ro Khanna's stunt as something like significant enough to propel him into the White House, because you guys do know that Ro Khanna is, I mean, he's going to try to run, which seems odd. I was looking at this yesterday. He has spent, let me pull up my notes. I don't know, maybe like the better part of 6 years trying to act as though he's this moderate who is friendly with big tech, so that the tech bros will be friendly with him. He's tried to sort of retcon himself into this suspiciously quasi-libertarian type moderate. But that's only if you listen, if you only look at what he tweets, or if you only look at the optics that he projects. Like, if you look at his votes and you read between the lines on his interviews and look at his policy positions, he is just as left as the Rashida Tlaibs and everybody else. Everybody else. He is just as leftist as they are. And this is, I mean, I guess, I don't know who he's whose eyes he's trying to pull the wool over on, but he's apparently thought it was going to be successful enough that he kept up that grift for a very long time. Do you see him being competitive? I don't see him being competitive at all, running for the White House. I just don't. I do not at all see him being competitive. He's kind of a joke, and he's very thin-skinned, and you cannot be petty and thin-skinned when you're at that level, that upper level. You just can't. And so, I don't know. I mean, yeah, I know. Keynes doesn't think any of the Dems are competitive. I do disagree. I think an Andy Beshear would be competitive, but I also think Andy Beshear is terrified. I think Josh Shapiro would do it, but Josh Shapiro is Jewish, and Democrats have a major problem with Jews. So I really don't know where. And I mean, Gavin Newsom has been wanting this since the day he was born. So I don't know. I don't know. The whole thing is weird to me. They have such a weird bench. But make no mistake, that's one of the reasons why. There's two reasons why you saw all the Rokana stuff in the press. Obviously, A, as we said yesterday, he wants to distract from the whole Graham Plattner thing. They want to put that to bed and get that behind them as soon as possible. But he also has White House ambitions, and he would love to be able to just sort of propel himself from the House into the White House, but he doesn't have the popularity and the name recognition. But furthermore, I don't think that he has the discipline, because he gets real nasty real quick. I mean, the fact that this stunt that he pulled in Israel, and he had a camera crew in tow, tells you everything that you need to know about this. Everything that you need to know. So it's just, I'm not really nervous about him. I have a couple of friends who are like, I don't know, you should probably, I'm not concerned about him. Not at all. So that's one of the things that we've got on deck today. We're also going to get into I've got a couple of things. This is an interesting story that the UN finally admits. They came out with this paper. Well, it was a statement by the UN Deputy Special Coordinator for the Middle East Peace Process. And guess what they stated in their letter? They stated something that we've told you before, something that everybody from Marco Rubio to Mike Lee has told you, and that is that the aid that has been going into Gaza has consistently been, pretty much all of it, hijacked by Hamas, and then Hamas used it for themselves. In this statement, they said that they condemn the most recent, because it has been ongoing, obstruction of humanitarian operations in Gaza, which I don't think there should be any, by the de facto authorities, because when you vote for a terrorist organization and they eat up all your resources, why in the hell are you still supporting them overwhelmingly to such a large margin that it pales in comparison to all of the other factions that fall under the fictitiously named Palestinian Authority? So they said that humanitarian workers were forced to halt food distributions after armed personnel. Now, they would not say, they didn't come on say Hamas. You know what they said? They said that of the de facto authorities, armed personnel affiliated with the de facto authorities. Who are the de facto authorities?
0: Hamas.
18: It's Hamas. That's their government. It's their everything. Everything that comes from Gaza goes through Hamas. But they said that Hamas stopped a number of food distribution points. They entered warehouses and assaulted drivers that were delivering humanitarian supplies. They had, these incidents are not isolated. They said that it's part of a, quote, dangerous pattern of intimidation, violence, and obstruction, including smuggling attempts, targeting and abusing humanitarian operations, placing humanitarian workers at risk, disrupting the delivery of life-saving assistance, and further constraining the ability of humanitarian organizations to operate at a time, they said, when civilians across Gaza continue to face immense and pressing humanitarian conditions. Very interesting. Just saying. So they've been hijacking aid, which isn't surprising, but finally they're now saying it. But they won't come out and say outright Hamas, but that's exactly who they're talking about. So we're going to get into a whole bunch of stuff. We've got the latest. Congress is back in session. They're back in D.C. 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
0: From the News Radio 101 Weather Center, tonight will be clear with a low around 70 and a light east wind. Wednesday is sunny with a high near 91 and calm conditions. Wednesday night stays mostly clear with a low around 72. Thursday brings a 30% chance of showers and thunderstorms after noon. Otherwise sunny with a high near 91.
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0: And now, all of the news you would probably miss. It's time for Dana's Quick Five.
1: All right, first up, we've got Costco. I was actually kind of shocked to see this shirt. You guys remember the Esprit shirts back in the day?
2: Oh, yeah.
1: They were these big, I didn't realize that the guy who did the logo for Esprit was also the guy who designed the logo for Apple, but it's true. They used to be really expensive. They used to be like $50, and I could never afford them. I never had one of these because we were too poor. But in the like late 80s, early 90s, these were like the biggest things, but it was called Esprit. And they, now at Costco, they apparently have tons of these like crayon colored sweatshirts that were very, very famous in the early 90s. Every colorway, it's a fleece crew neck. They've already sold out online. What was the price for them? I think they're $16.99 at Costco. Now, I remember they were like, I want to say $40 to $45 in the store, which today is like the equivalent of like $130. Yeah, they were very expensive. Like, think about it. Like, back in like 1992, would you pay $45 to $50 for a sweatshirt? That's what I'm saying. They were so, I could never afford them. But it's funny because all of these like Gen X women are going, we're going to Costco to get these sweatshirts because we could never afford them when we were kids. It's funny. So I don't know if they're still at Costco, but they've been sold out online. So they probably, I don't know. This is a crazy video. There's a Russian soldier. And I saw this. I thought it was AI at first, but it's real. They apparently were training on a mounted machine gun, and the guy lost total control of it and nearly killed everybody with him. It just like went out. It went just spiraled into chaos. It was a rotary machine gun. It went spinning, and the video, as you can see, it showed all the troops diving for cover. One of the guys standing right next to him had to dodge. I mean, the way that he ducked down was pretty amazing. His reflexes were crazy. But it was a rotary machine gun. Apparently, it was a Russian mobile fire group training exercise. And the soldier that was positioned, I mean, he just loses complete and total control. And, I mean, there's a lot of stuff to be said there, but I'm really not afraid of a... I mean, if you wanted to know why the Russian military is having such a hard time, that video kind of explains it. Atlanta police are planning to keep apart England and Argentina fans over fears of violence. This because they're going to be in Atlanta, and police apparently are trying to keep the rival fans apart in all the Atlanta bars and increase security because both are pretty rowdy, from what I understand. So we'll see how that goes. We're going to see how that goes for the match. Yeah. New York sees a dramatic exodus of millionaires. It's cost an $11 billion drain in tax revenue, according to a new study. Yet they have more taxes that they're proposing. So you're going to see this increase exponentially. And it's not just the super rich either. I mean, it's middle class people that are fleeing New York City as well. They're trying to get as far away from the high taxes as possible and high crime. And in addition to that, their housing crisis has hit what they call DEFCON 1. Rents have jumped to another all-time high. Just when you thought it couldn't get crazier, it did. And apparently, eating spicy food leads to greater longevity. That's a new study of spicy foods and peppers. It makes you live longer. 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
1: Welcome back to the program. There we go. Dana Lash with you. And we are at the bottom of this second hour of the program. I'm going to warn you, if I start sneezing my head off, Kane and I were just talking about this. We don't know what's happening with the allergies right now. I've sneezed like 17 times so far. Like, just in like the past like hour and a half. So I don't know what's up. It's probably like a sign of we're all going to die from AIDS or something like that. I don't know. Isn't it what it's... You ask the internet, and the internet tells you horrible things. Anyway, so welcome back to the program. Where to start? Because POTUS says that the Memorandum of Understanding, the MOU, I'm tired of saying Memorandum of Understanding, it's just boring and long. The MOU was a test and Iran failed. Well, duh. Of course they did. But that also, again, presupposes that they were ever interested in anything in resolving any of this in the first place, you know? That's kind of the point of it. But he was saying that we're going to continue striking them. Congress was given notice that the United States was again in a new military operation, a new conflict with Iran. So the notification, now the administration has the 60-day clock starts, right? So the 60-day clock starts where now anything past that, he's going to have to confer with Congress on, which is, I think, one of the reasons why they start it, and then they stop it, and then they start it up again, and then they stop it. That's kind of what really, I think, gives you some insight into this. Politico published the letter that was sent to Congress, wherein he stated that the strikes represent military action consistent with his responsibility to protect Americans, blah, blah, blah, blah, blah, blah, blah. So, I mean, long story long, Iran's not complying with anything but the MOU, and we're still going on. We're still having these issues. We'll see how long this goes on. Maybe it'll wrap up again in time for the markets before everything closes on Friday, because that's usually how it happens, right? It's usually what it goes. That's how it goes. All right, so a few other things to get into. Where to even start? So the situation with pulling this up, because we've got ICE and we've got this Ro Khanna thing. Did you guys see the video of the Ro Khanna actual, I don't want to say detention, stoppage, for the lack of a better way to put it? I don't know if you guys, I watched the full thing because I kept waiting. There was a clip that he released, and then I guess we had to wait for the rest of everything to be released. This is cut 22. This was apparently the quote-unquote detainment. This was all it was. Watch.
2: Oh, what the fuck?

0: קורה חבר'ה? דיברנו עם המפקד של הפטרול?
1: So they're just talking. They're like, this is a military installation. We spoke with the police. They said they got to leave. They don't understand what the problem is. Ed says the police are on their way. So, again, bottom line, because I put this, so I had this on social media. What I decided to do is I think I'm going to read all the hate comments that I got from the Islamist simps, and I think I'm going to donate it to AIPAC and just read all the comments, all the hate comments that I got from these people. Because I posted about this. The Islamist bots and the terror simps went crazy to defend Ro Khanna. And they're like, we can't believe, you know, any American would actually be advocating for another people over their own lawmaker. First off, there's, you follow law. You don't just walk into another country and then decide that you're going to go on whatever military installation you want to. I mean, that's goofy. And Ro Khanna should act like an American if he wants to be treated as an American. I don't have to support everything that every American does. I mean, we fought a war of independence to not have to live under the thumb of the ruling class. And it's all these dumb foreigners that are saying this. They litter social media. You'll see it on my Instagram. You'll see it on Facebook. You'll see it on X, and they're livid. They're like, well, we can't believe that you would actually be advocating against a member of your own country. I don't consider Ro Khanna my fellow citizen, because Ro Khanna doesn't embody the spirit of E Pluribus Unum. Ro Khanna is he's not invigorated by the animating spirit of liberty. Therefore, I do not look at him as a countryman. I don't, and that's because of his own behavior. He had to pull a stunt to uncouple himself from Graham Platner, and he did this. This is what he did. And so the detainment was just them stopping and asking questions. It's literally all it was. Yet we are supposed to, the way that they put it, they acted like he was put in handcuffs and prison raped. None of this happened. I mean, this was the extent of it. And he had a whole camera, he had all the cameras with him, and then he immediately notifies the New York Times, and it created an international incident. But if you look at the comments that I have, and I'm completely serious, I'm going to read every single one of these hate comments, and I'm going to monetize these people, I'm going to make them work like my slaves, and then I'm going to donate it to AIPAC in their names. Just despite them. So we're going to make that work for me. It is pretty amazing, though, because they're simps for a Stone Age sex cult that are super upset that I'm right over this. This guy admitted that he went to the West Bank without coordinating at all with the Israeli government. And he even said it, quote, I did it on purpose. I wanted to see it through the eyes, through the lens of a fake people. Well, he didn't say fake people, but I'm tired of using that term. He's a drama queen. I can't go to any kind of exclusionary zone in any other country. I'm not allowed to go there, especially if I don't coordinate with the government beforehand. You know how stupid that is? That's ridiculously dumb. Are we supposed to think that you can just go? I mean, try that in any other country, but no, they're not going to. That's the whole point of it. I'm just tired of the narrative that surrounds this strip of land, and I'm so tired of the idiot simps on social media that are so stupid they buy into it. These people can't even read a book, but they're going to read whatever China slop is presented to them on TikTok, and that's what this is. They are gobbling it up. These people are the new face mask 15 days to slow the spread. They are the dumb people that buy into every single conspiracy theory, and they constantly try to set humanity back a couple of generations. This viewpoint is incompatible with the Western world. It's incompatible with life on this gigantic mortal coil as it is, but we're gracious. So, no, I'm not going to defend Ro Khanna's despicable stunt any more than I would defend the behavior of anybody that decided to trespass in an exclusionary militarized zone that has signs everywhere telling people that it's a militarized zone because ongoing conflict and rocket fire from Hamas right to the south of them. This isn't rocket science, people. It's just literal basic literacy. So people are being hosed, I'm telling you. It is something else. And then we've got all of the situations with the ICE agents here. And so we were talking about we talked about it a little bit yesterday, the latest in Maine. You had, again, another illegal alien who was trying to kill ICE officers in Maine, and then they used lethal force, and people are shocked that you can't just allow illegal aliens to run over ICE agents in the United States. That's really, let's just dumb it down, because that's what this is. That's what it is. Oh, well, he didn't just shoot at the tires. We played that audio yesterday of people talking about this. This is, it's the way that these people are constantly trying to rewrite what we all see in video. The way that they try to retcon history, it's pretty amazing. By the way, we got more audio of this. This is, this is cut five. This is where Ro Khanna admitted, by the way, that he went there without any kind of coordination. Watch.
0: Even more offensive than Netanyahu's responses and knowing that I was detained, an American congressman, was the Israeli ambassador's responses on Face the Nation. He says, how dare Ro Khanna go on a trip to the West Bank, Palestinian land. He informed us he was going, but he didn't take up our offer to meet and coordinate with the Israeli government, as if that justifies being detained. I did that on purpose.

0: I'm not going to buy into the fairy tale of retconning an entire people by using a fake term that's never existed and hasn't been supported by thousands of years of antiquity. So it's Gazan. You have a colonist government that moved in after it was given a strip of land, like welfare, and then they, like every other welfare queen, proceeded to completely destroy it. Like it was Axl Rose in a hotel room. And then from there, they built tunnels. You remember the video that we showed you a couple of years, was it a year ago, year and a half ago? One of Hamas's leaders, his big, fat, ugly wife, who could barely walk through the tunnels, carrying her giant $100,000 Birkin as she's fleeing when Israel finally responded. I know you all remember that video. That was true. That's why they don't ever go back to Gaza. They stay over in their swanky penthouses in Doha. That's where they all live. But no, he was told, and he knew that it was not an area that he was supposed to go into. But he admits there that he didn't coordinate. I can't tell you how many lawmakers go over to Israel or any other foreign country, and they always have to coordinate, especially if they're going to any kind of government site, militarized zone, anything like that. They have to coordinate with the government of the country that they are visiting. I don't understand why that's so hard for people that have more than one brain cell to comprehend. What is the objection to that? Are we going to just allow every Tom, Dick, and Harry to walk into our militarized areas and walk into our government offices and see what we're doing? Are we doing that here? I mean, you, if you're a sovereign nation, you have every right to determine who can go where. Now, people will take exception with that, but I don't listen to colonist arguments. The occupation are the Gazan colonists. That's the truth of it. And they can get mad and they can rage impotently in my mentions all they want to. I'll just get louder and then I'll monetize them and end up paying all the people they hate. So, I mean, that's just the way you go about it. I'm just so tired of this. I can't believe we're still having this argument. We've grown up, Kane, with this argument. With Gaza and Iran. Like the same people constantly, it's all Iran and all Iran's stooges that we have grown up with destabilizing this area. I will never forget being a kid watching. Do you remember the MTV song when they did redid the Give Peace a Chance? And they had like these jump cuts of all these different celebrities that worked together on this song. And they did this video and it was like one, somebody sang this, like they would have like a couple different artists per stanza. And then they would have like everybody in a...
1: We Are the World, right? That was We Are the World?
0: No, it was all we're saying is Give Peace a Chance.
1: Oh, okay.
0: And they redid it. They redid Lennon's song. And they had, like Yoko Ono was in it at one point. And this was back in the 90s. And this was after, again, we were dealing with Iran. We were dealing with Iraq, Saddam Hussein, all this stuff. And I just remember me and my friends, you know, we would have sleepovers and we'd stay up all night and watch MTV. And that song was played ad nauseum. And my point in sharing that is that we have grown up with the specter of this sort of this Islamist ideology for as long as I can remember. It has dictated foreign policy. It has dictated everything in the Middle East. And here we are so close. 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
5: Well, temperatures have soared here for today. We're in those upper 80s right now and some low 90s out there. Nothing but sunshine, and it is going to be a quiet stretch here for the next 3 days. Temperatures drop down into the low 70s tonight. Could have some patchy fog again for early Wednesday morning, but that would be it. Low 90s through at least Friday here, with scattered storm chances finally coming back in maybe Thursday evening and Friday afternoon. It'll be unsettled this weekend. With that WAND weather forecast, I'm meteorologist Nick Patrick.
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10: I am going to be working on our behalf. I am going to be telling the stories on our behalf. And you better believe I'm going to be doing it with a little bit of joy, a little bit of enthusiasm, a little bit of energy, and a little bit of stick it to them. Because that's the Michigan way.
11: It's like Stone Cold Stephanie Austin over here. Little bit of what? Little bit of stick it to them? Or Stone Cold ET, if you've ever seen that video.
12: I expected her to do a high kick and tell us she's 50.
11: No joke, right? Because I can kick and I can jump. Oh my gosh, that's Michigan Senate candidate Haley Stevens. Why are they all weird? All these broads on the left, why are they all so odd? I don't get this one. So we came up with her rap name. It's a little stick it to them. Right? It's kind of long, but it works. Sounds like something Nicki Minaj would have come up with. A little stick it to them. A little stick it. Very Bostonian. She stumbled there for a little bit, which makes me think it was kind of, I don't know. Doesn't it seem, I mean, it seems very performative, but weird. Right? Just, I don't understand what people were supposed to glean from that. But what does that mean, stick it to them? I honestly was waiting for her to produce a knife as she was speaking. Just to highlight, we'll stick it to them. Why can't they just come up with a normal candidate? Dear heavens. The closest thing they got was Josh Shapiro in Pennsylvania, but he's Jewish, so he doesn't count, you know. For them, that's what they look. That's how they look at it. That's the whole reason why he didn't run, and Kamala Harris did. They literally looked at Josh Shapiro, and they're like, well, we could have you, or we could have Kamala Harris, who's a nightmare, but at least she's not Jewish, so I guess we'll go for her. That was their thinking. That's not a joke. That's how these people think. They don't have any. Wait, because I can hear you guys thinking out there. I know what you're saying. You're like, well, that's good, Dana, that they don't have anybody that's going to be competitive. No, that's not good, because here's why. That means one of these lesser-known cretins that has tons of baggage and is weird, they're going to put that person on the fast-track funicular all the way up to the head of the party. That's what's going to happen. I'm just warning you right now. One of these freaks will ascend. So, yeah, you do have to worry about it. She's like a demonic Ms. Rachel. Who's that chick? The crazy, chunky chick with the ponytail? Who's that pops around and talks about how she hates Jews? Who's that? Ms. Rachel?
12: I think that's her name.
11: Yeah, she's like the Muppet nightmare. I don't know. This is like the political version of her. Very much so. All right. We've got a lot more on the way, including Islamism. We're also going to get into the drain in New York, because people are done with it. They don't want to stay there. They don't want to stay and deal with any of that. We're going to dive into that, the latest with Iran and more. Stick with us. Second hour on the way.
13: No word in the English language is less convincing than probably.
14: Are you sure we should get matching tattoos on our first date?
15: Sure. We'll probably stay together.
14: Probably? It's been 23 minutes since I ate. I can probably swim.
16: You should wait 30 minutes.
14: Okay, now tell me what to do. Cannonball! Cramp! Oh, I have a cramp.
17: I can probably hit the green from here.
14: Probably.
17: Can I get a mulligan?
18: Ready to go?
15: Hey, are you sure you're okay to drive?
18: Yeah, I'm pretty sober. Yeah, I'm probably okay.
13: Probably okay isn't okay, especially when it comes to drinking and driving. 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
20: ABC News, I'm Michelle Franz, and following the sudden death of Senator Lindsey Graham, his sister Darlene sworn in today to serve as South Carolina's interim senator for the remainder of his term.
21: Just 3 days after the death of her brother, Darlene Graham was sworn in Tuesday, becoming South Carolina's first female senator. Though she's never held elected office, she previously served on South Carolina's Commission for the Blind and was deeply close to her brother, who served as her legal guardian after their parents died when she was 13. Darlene Graham's term is set to end in January, And South Carolina is set to hold a primary election next month to find a new Republican nominee to run for the seat in November. Peter Haralambos, ABC News.
20: The U.S. naval blockade went into effect again today, a U.S. official confirming that the U.S. military is conducting more airstrikes in Iran. Iran also launching strikes of its own throughout the region. Positive data showing inflation eased a bit in June compared to May, and that was better than what analysts expected. This is ABC News. Palestinian activist Mahmoud Khalil is suing the Trump administration over what he alleges is a public-private conspiracy to target critics of Israel.
21: The federal civil rights lawsuit alleged that top Trump administration officials, a conservative think tank, and pro-Israel groups colluded to target and deport Palestinian activists. The lawsuit relies on the Reconstruction-era Ku Klux Klan Act, which made it illegal for individuals to conspire together to violate another person's rights. If a judge accepts Khalil's argument that the Trump administration and private groups, quote, corrupted the legal process to target Palestinian activists, the lawsuit could stall the federal government's attempt to deport Khalil and shed new light on the Trump administration's broader deportation push. Peter Haralambos, ABC News, New York.
20: A coast-to-coast heat wave has millions of Americans sweltering. In western states, it's hitting triple digits, and there's been an increase in rescue calls from hikers, even in Salt Lake City. Officials reminding people that heat is the deadliest weather hazard in the U.S. Michelle Franz in ABC News.
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9: They need to get some new candidates. I don't even care who they run. I don't care if they run a hobo. I don't even care at this point. They just need somebody new other than Word Salad McGee there. When we turn into an idiocracy, it will be aided greatly by the structure of social media and its use of algorithms as an editorial tool.
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9: Welcome back to the program. Dana Lash with you. We're at the top of the second hour. And if you missed anything, you can always go back to the podcast. Make sure you check out the Substack chapter and verse, all kinds of good stuff up there. All right. So, to start with, we have been getting through a lot of this international, I would say, you know, geopolitical issues with the Middle East. This is a very interesting cut for Marco Rubio, because this argument's now starting to pop up, and I saw this yesterday as it pertains to the International Criminal Court. Now, the International Criminal Court, the left loves it. The left loves the idea of other nations being able to render authority or make rulings or determinations, people that we don't elect, that some of whom have never been to the United States ever, but they want to basically deliver court opinions that we're supposed to adhere to, that flies in the face of Western jurisprudence. It completely throws away due process, and it completely obliterates representation. And the International Criminal Court, and I've been there, I've been in The Hague, it's a joke. I mean, it's like filled with a bunch of tyrants and, they prosecute genocide and things like that other countries can't. I don't even think we should be prosecuting genocide. I think we should kill all genociders, but that's me. You know what? I bet you would have less genocide if you killed more of the people doing it.
11: That's science.
9: That's hashtag facts. Just saying, that's like 2 + 2 = kill the genociders, right? That's just, this is how it works.
11: I love math.
9: Math is great, Kane. It's a wonderful tool. But if you know, the International Criminal Court likes to go, I mean, they've said things about Trump before. They've gone after Netanyahu as a war criminal while turning a blind eye to all of the tyrants in the Middle East or in Jordan or in Turkey or elsewhere. They've never said anything about Chavez. They won't say anything about Maduro. They wouldn't say anything about the Castros, but by God, you know, they'll go after Netanyahu. But Marco Rubio was talking about this, and he is very, very smart to sound the alarm. This is cut one. Listen.
12: For 250 years, Americans have governed ourselves as a free and sovereign people. We choose our own leaders. We determine our own laws. And when we're accused of a crime, we stand for judgment before a jury of our own peers. This is the essential and indispensable feature of our form of government. It is the foundation of our shared way of life. But today, powerful people in faraway places want to take that away from us. They believe that they should be in charge of your laws, of your country, your life, and they don't care whether or not you agree. Halfway across the world, there's an institution that calls itself the International Criminal Court. Maybe you've heard of it, maybe you haven't. But chances are you don't know the names of its judges, of its prosecutors, or its president. And you shouldn't have to. But as we speak, the ICC and its friends are waging a war against our country, not with bullets or missiles, but with statutes, and compacts, and the force of so-called international law. When the ICC was born 24 years ago, they told us that it was merely a narrow backstop, a global court that would step in to prosecute only the gravest offenses, things like genocide and war crimes, and only when a nation's courts were unable to prosecute them on their own. But the truth is, it was something far more radical and extreme. It was a global tribunal staffed by unelected globalist bureaucrats who claim their power is almost unlimited. The danger of this global court has only continued to grow. Today it threatens every aspect of our political and legal system. Border Patrol agents removing violent criminals from our country. American Marines risking their lives to defend our homeland. Prosecutors working to dismantle terrorist plots to attack and kill Americans. If we stand idle, all of them would be at the mercy of foreign judges thousands of miles away, facing the constant risk of prosecution and even imprisonment for the so-called crime of defending their own country. The American people never agreed to any of this, and they never will. Read the words of our Declaration of Independence. We fought a revolution against a foreign power transporting us beyond seas to be tried for pretended offenses. Independence is our birthright. We will never let foreign bureaucrats take that away from us. This administration will not sit by as the ICC and its allies seek to threaten our people. If they believe they can deprive us of our sovereignty, we will teach them the full meaning of American resolve.
9: Now, as you can imagine, the left has lost its mind because Rubio said this. Now, he's completely right when he's mentioning these, I mean, these are judges that you don't know. These, none of these people, you have no idea who any of these entities are. You have no idea. You didn't elect them. You didn't, I mean, we vote for judges here. You didn't vote for any of, did you vote for anybody on the International Criminal Court? Do you know who they are? How are you America first if we're prioritizing any kind of decision-making or influence on American jurisprudence by an international criminal court? I mean, that's the big question. And he's right in that it's being used as a way to go after sovereign nations that are simply trying to uphold their laws, protect their border security, things like customs and border and customs enforcement here. Now, there is this thing, it's a provision in the 2002 American Service Members Protection Act. It is a provision that is named simply the Hague Invasion Act. And what the Hague Invasion Act allows is for the president to use, quote, all means necessary and appropriate. That means everything from trade to sanctions to military, the whole nine yards, to liberate any U.S. citizen or allied personnel that has been detained by the International Criminal Court. So, you know, we're not sending people to the, we're not sending them to The Hague. We're simply saying we're using diplomatic means to protect our sovereignty. And that's what this is. And I think it's, the timing should not be lost on anyone. Here we are, just fresh off of celebrating the 250th birthday of this republic. So this is a very nice reminder from Rubio. Very, very taxation without representation here. Except you're being told that you have to support the decisions of an international court, members of whom, many I know for a fact, have never been to the United States, ever. They don't know any Americans. I know for a fact that this is some of these people that comprise this International Criminal Court. But yet, they would be very, very eager to make, based upon the fabrication of quote-unquote international law, sweeping decisions that affect you, and they would demand that you abide by them, ignoring the fact that they've never been here. They don't know any Americans. They're completely unfamiliar with our laws. And so that's what Rubio was saying, that brick by brick, if necessary, to dismantle the ICC's reach, its capability of affecting the United States. Now, they can use, they have a number of things at their disposal that the left is purposely being stupid in ignoring. Like, you can use travel bans. You can expand any sort of sanctions. There, you can revoke visas of people associated with the ICC. There's all kinds of, there's many arrows in the quiver here. But he's demanding that governments, including non-member states of the ICC, leverage their own networks because he says it's, as he put it, quote, sovereign states over globalism. And we've never, and you guys, you know, perhaps just check your memories. Has this nation ever liked any kind of foreign power attempting to exercise any sort of jurisdiction over the United States? Have we liked that as Americans? Is that something that's in our history? Have we tolerated foreign entities trying to exercise influence over us, over our country, over our laws, over our policies? Do you know what is interesting? A lot of the people who scream about Israel are mad at Rubio over this. I've noticed a distinct correlation between the people who are screeching about Israel and saying, make Israel for whatever, or questioning whether or not you're America first because you like America's allies. I know, do the math on that. It's a mental abortion. They're very, very angry over Rubio doing this. Why would that be? Is it because the ICC as of late has been pushing Islamism? Is it because the ICC as of late has been pushing Red-Green Alliance? Has been actively promoting Islamist countries that find Western jurisprudence offensive? I don't know. I mean, I just think it's very, very convenient that they are. I mean, look what they've said. For instance, just, you know, if not even looking at Gaza, they think, for instance, that Italy was incorrect for enforcing their borders. You know all of the stories that they've had. Let me pull this up. For instance, they were weighing in when Matteo Salvini, who's the deputy prime minister, was refusing to allow a giant boat of illegal immigrants from North Africa to disembark in Italy. You wouldn't want a bunch of people coming to your house that you have no idea who the hell they are, would you? No. So they were coming in from Northern Africa. He wouldn't allow them to disembark. And so they were accusing him of kidnapping and everything else. The ICC, their president, went after Italy. And they were disputing Italy's own legal authority to enforce its own immigration law. That's the kind of stuff that the International Criminal Court does. Their members, the ICC's president and others, they have been on the attack. They had a big fight with Italy over this. In fact, remember the last election that I was talking to you all about that altered the way that Giorgia Meloni was carrying on an international stage, and it was because they ended up losing to the left on a number of these legal referendums as it pertains to immigration in Italy. And a lot of it goes back to right over this. Italy's been fighting with the ICC for years. For years. They refused to comply with one of ICC's arrest warrants because they wanted to go after anybody that basically stands up against Red Green Alliance, any non-Islamist simp, whatever. They want to go after certain people, and they demand. What the ICC wants to do is create a de facto international body of ruling tyrants to be able to boss around every other sovereign nation on the globe, including the United States. That's what they want to do. They want to create this de facto international, I guess, panel of and have them make decisions that affect policy here. I mean, this is crazy. They've gone after, for instance, they were fighting with Meloni just even as recently as February 23. I mean, this is the kind of stuff that the ICC does. They hide behind this veneer of saying, well, we prosecute for genocide, etc. Not really, though. They go light on a lot of these tyrants. They go very, very hard on leaders that stand up for their own sovereign nation's rights. They went after Conservative Party members in Germany. They were going after Conservative Party members in the Netherlands. They were going after Conservative Party members in Flanders. They were going after Marine Le Pen and others in France. These are ICC members, International Criminal Court members, that are running their mouths off about all of these other leaders and all of the other laws and all of these other sovereign nations. They demand recognition as a ruling, governing body. And what Rubio was saying here is, hell no. We will sanction you. We will revoke your visas. We will do everything possible to nullify your reach. And that's an America First position. that the people who are claiming America first here in the United States while screeching about Israel, interestingly, do not support. We have a lot more on the way as we move. 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
3: Hi, I'm Jerry Hinkle, and here's your local tidbit. Did you know that the Transfer House in downtown Decatur's Central Park was built in 1896? The building originally served as a transfer point for Decatur's electric streetcar system. Originally located on Lincoln Square, the intersection of North and South Main and East and West Main Streets, and after the streetcar ceased operations in the 1950s, the Transfer House was reduced to a bus terminal. It was moved in 1962 to its current location, and it's listed on the National Register of Historic Places. And that's your local tidbit.
0: From the News Radio 101 Weather Center, tonight will be clear with a low around 70 and a light east wind. Wednesday brings sunny skies and a high near 91. Wednesday night stays mostly clear with a low near 72. Thursday will be sunny, but there is a 30% chance of showers and thunderstorms after 1 p.m. with a high near 91.
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0: And now, all of the news you would probably miss. It's time for Dana's Quick Five.
1: So, first up here, we were talking about, I don't know why this is another headline again. Let's see, parts of Montana were almost as hot as Death Valley on Sunday. That's kind of crazy. That's not really shocking, though. I mean, it is pretty dry up there, right? Yeah. High temperature of 115 degrees in July. That's what it was in Miles City in eastern Montana and Glendive. Well, it is summer, guys. Sometimes that happens. I know people get all freaked out over the weather, but it happened. Also, listen, the super rich, they're not just buying mansions anymore. Can we stop saying maxing? They're land maxing. They're buying all the things. Apparently now they're buying entire neighborhoods. I would too. I'd build a compound so nobody I didn't like could move next door to me. And so I could dominate with political yard signs. I absolutely would do that. There's a couple of different parasites going around, including one that sickened over a dozen people after a music festival in Long Island. It's a salmonella outbreak in Nassau County. It's cyclosoriasis linked to imported produce. Now, this is coming up domestically as well. We're going to talk about this because it looks like it's in things like bagged lettuce and certain cilantros, because they keep saying, well, people are getting sick from a parasite in food. No. It looks like it's probably the production of one particular type of food, and it's going out from there. And this case looks similar. It gives you bad belly, super bad belly. I'll put it that way. We've got a lot more on the way that you don't want to miss. 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
1: Welcome back to the program on this boring news day. Shocker, I know this is going to totally surprise people. This headline's so tiring. New York sees a dramatic exodus of millionaires. Whoa, who could have saw that coming? Oh my gosh, it caused nearly $11 billion lost in tax revenue. Oh my goodness, wow, we're so shocked. Wow, you elect a socialist and all this stuff happens. Oh my gosh, what did you think was going to happen? I think they should be forced to stay there. I think if you voted for him, you should be forced to choke on it. Stay there and endure it. I wouldn't let you leave. If Dana was president, I would force you to suffer under what you voted for, and you would be forced to, even if you changed your mind, as a penalty until the next election, when you can rectify your vote by not making the same stupid mental abortion decision again. That's it. And then if you voted again moronically, I would deport you. But Dana, what if they were born here? I'll find some place to send you. Doesn't matter. May not be where you came from or where your ancestors came from, but I'll send you somewhere, that I can assure you. So $11 billion loss in much-needed tax revenue. Wah, wah. I mean, again, is anybody surprised over this? It's a day that ends in Y. Of course. It's the Citizens Budget Commission. And they said that Mandani's push to tax the rich is going to drive even more people. No, they tax them. They wanted this. Go and seize all of their income to make up for your ridiculous budget shortfall that's going to do nothing. It's not even going to put a dent in it. But go ahead. Try. People were saying, now, look, you know, you're going to supercharge this exodus of wealthy people, and he doesn't care. Governor Kathy Hochul firmly opposed an outright hike on the wealthy, but she's trying to seek re-election, so she's trying to have it both ways. People who have second homes in New York City, by the way, that's kind of a scam. This whole argument of, oh, they have luxury second homes. Usually they have an apartment in New York that they work at that's like a Cracker Jack box, and then they have their actual house that's outside of Manhattan. I have friends that do that. And it's not anything fancy. It's legit like a studio apartment that's over like a hot dog stand, and it smells like old meat all the time. It is pretty, that's what, but they consider that luxury second home. But a lot of people, because of the nature of their work, they do that. They have to do that. So the budgets are so bloated. They never think of, well, maybe we should go back to the drawing board, kind of take inventory of everything that we're spending money on and see if this is something that we should still be doing. That never comes up as a solution ever for these people. Never. They're like, well, just, you know what we need to do? We just need to raise taxes more. What about, let's go in, take inventory of everything we are paying for and see where we can save money and see where money can be better spent. That sounds like you're trying to cut things. Well, yeah, there's probably, you're wanting to cut services so that blind people are going to walk into traffic and then people are going to die, and then there's going to be dogs abused in the street, and babies are going to have no families. Oh, my God. I mean, that's like what you hear from people. If you try to suggest any kind of fiscal responsibility, particularly the leftists in New York. New York ranks dead last for competitiveness, according to the Tax Foundation. All these businesses have been leaving and going to places like Texas, Florida, Tennessee. They're not going to attract any other business. Aren't they? Don't they have like a real estate problem right now with commercial real estate? They can't even keep people in these spaces, and that's been happening. I mean, COVID contributed to it. I think fast-tracked it, but these high tax policies also. The rent control law that they have, the green energy mandate that significantly raised energy costs. You couldn't pay me to live in New York City. If you said, Dana, we'll give you $10 million a year to live in New York City, I legitimately, with all sincerity in my heart, would say no. I don't want to live in a place that smells like piss and pretzels all the time. It's true. I'm not wrong. The green energy cost, the prices are soaring. It's getting to be as bad as London, where they'll come after you if you have an AC. It's getting to be that bad. I mean, it's just a, you know, just a matter of time. But of course people are leaving. They don't want anything to do with us. None of it. But he balanced the budget. How did he balance the budget?
17: He filled that gap thanks to Albany. Thanks to the state of New York filling that gap for him.
1: Sounds like a bailout.
17: That's what it was.
1: Mm-hmm. Absolute bailout. Adam Sandler is apparently in trouble because he officiated Taylor Swift's wedding to Travis Kelce. And the problem isn't that Adam Sandler officiated Taylor Swift's wedding with Travis Kelce. The problem is that Adam Sandler is Jewish and he officiated Taylor Swift's wedding to Travis Kelce. So all of these brain dead simps are raging. They've been raging for a week now over the fact that he did that. And now his co-stars are having to defend him. I would think that he would be criticized because he took part in what sounds like a very tacky union where they had a raffle and they gave away things like designer bags, which sounds so gauche to me. You do a raffle at your wedding. That sounds like a fundraiser. That doesn't sound like a wedding. That sounds tacky. Dude, and I'm not saying this is a pejorative, but I'm from Ozarks. I think that sounds tacky, right? But anyway, I would think that when I first saw this headline, I thought, oh, they're mad because this was kind of you know, blue light special here. Little K Marty. Just the way that it was gone about. No, they're mad because he's Jewish. His co-star in Click, Jana Kramer, came to his defense. And she said that when everyone heard of his role in the wedding, they were like, oh, well, that's kind of an interesting choice. Because he officiated the nuptials, right? But people have been mad at him because he's Jewish. I can't even deal with this. Why are they such mental abortions? Why? I have no idea how he came to do this either. That is like something I did not have on my bingo card. If you had to pick who's going to officiate, by the way, she's 36 years old. They built a castle in Madison Square Garden that people walked into. Then they had a raffle for designer items. It's weird, right? It's kind of odd. That seems very corporate and influencer-y. But whatever, that's what they wanted to do. It's her money. They had him officiate, and people were mad. I would say they weren't mad because he took part in this tacky thing, but because he's Jewish. And now, and then people started kind of getting mad at her because she had a Jewish person officiate her wedding. Oh my gosh, Taylor. That is the level of idiocy that we have right now in this country. That's where we're at. I do think it's, I mean, how do they know him well enough to be like, dude, can you officiate our wedding? That's like, isn't that a step above, can you help me move? In terms of friend requests, right? It's odd that you would... I didn't know that they were that close. I mean, if they're that close, they're that close, but I just didn't know. So he's getting all kinds of criticism just because of that, or not criticism. You have a bunch of mouth breathers that are going off on him for that. You can't. Also, a couple of other things. I wanted to push this. So, where's this at? Let me pull up this story. Okay. The Mitch McConnell thing. Have we heard from Mitch McConnell yet?
18: I haven't.
1: You think he's alive?
18: Not really.
1: I think he's alive.
18: I don't.
1: People were saying that the paper that he was holding in this one photo that they released, I was trying to zoom in on it, was fake, but it... I don't know. It looks like that could be real. I don't know. They had... it's getting a little hominy here.
18: It kind of is.
17: It kind of is. I saw one post of someone pulling up a photo of 3 or 4 years ago of Mitch and his wife, and it looked identical to this photo, only with a different background. So I think what they did was they used AI to create a different background, which is why the photo came back as AI, although those two people in the picture, that was a real picture. It was just a few years ago.
1: Yeah, they're saying that the one of him in the hospital bed is apparently, well, they were saying it's real. New York Post did a story on it, so did Washington Post. And they had a fact check saying that it was an authentic photo. I would feel like the Washington Post, because they hate Republicans so much, that if it was fake, they would have been like, look at this fake A Double Snakes photo. Look at this.
17: Yeah, the bed photo, I think, was real.
1: No cap.
17: Listen here, fam. But what's up, fam? With him and his wife in the photo, that's the one that's in question as far as it being AI.
1: No, that's the one that's the one that Washington Post fact checked.
17: I thought the one in the bed they fact checked. Him
1: they
17: in the
1: said,
17: bed.
1: This is the here. Wait, no. See, look how crazy this is. This is some hominy stuff. They even had like a copy of the paper apparently. Yeah.

0: it to a forensics expert. They fact-checked it, and they said it's real, and it was taken on Sunday, is what they said.
1: So wait, am I supposed to now start believing the Washington Post? Is that what you're saying?
0: No, I think that the Washington Post... I think the reason that they were truthful with this is because there's a significant faction, not a significant, but a loud enough faction on the right that's a little nutty, that gets into every sleuth thing, conspiracy thing that there is, and takes it as truth no matter what. And I think that they like the divide, and that's why I think that they did this. But
1: I agree with that.
0: I also think that they hate Mitch McConnell so much that if there was a grain of truth of it being a fake image, they would have dragged him.
1: Well, imagine it being a fake image and Washington Post is like, you know what, let's just make everyone believe this is real because we know what the truth is behind the scenes and what the end game is on this. So why don't we just lull them until then?
0: I think Scott Jennings, I think a lot of people owe him an apology.
1: Oh, yeah.
0: A lot of people, because they're like, yes, it's real. I mean, clearly he's not well. And I do think that when you are an elected official, you... Oh, you don't get to disappear like Mark Sanford going for some Argentinian strange on the Appalachian Trail, which, you know, and disappearing for days. You just can't up and disappear when you're an elected official. And so, therefore, I don't believe that they can invoke this respect our privacy. No. You got to let people know you're okay. That photo's fine, but we need something else. A video would be, unless, did he have a stroke? And he has difficulty with speech. That's something else to consider. Scott Jennings said this. This is Scott 17. Listen.
2: Well. That's all I have to say today. To everybody who doubted yours truly, to everybody out there who said that didn't happen, to everybody out there who said Scott is off his rocker, he's making things up, he's not a real reporter, therefore you can't trust anything he says. Well, you guys can kiss my grits, as they say in the South.
0: Grits are delicious. God bless. Just bless your heart. That's all I got to say. So, the red checked shirt is the one that's real. Where he's like in this chair bed thing. I think it's a bed because his wife is sitting next to him and she looks like when she, you can tell she's sitting, but the bed is that high up. So I think that that's, looks like he's in a bed or some kind of like a recliner chaise or something. But this photo that you're watching in the simulcast, that is the real one that Washington Post hired an independent forensics expert to evaluate. And they determined it was taken Sunday, according to the metadata. Apparently, I guess they were even given that from the camp. I don't even know. But they said, no, it's legit. Now, there are AI photos that are circulating out there. One of him holding up a sign is an old one. But that one apparently is legit. Photo isn't the same thing as a video, though. I agree with you. And I do think that there needs to be a little bit more transparency. Is the reason that we're not getting transparency because they're worried about how this could affect midterms? I feel like we're very far off from midterms still. So that they can be like, if he's had a stroke, then just say that he's had a stroke. I mean, for crying out loud, Democrats have proven already that it doesn't matter whether or not you've had a stroke, you can run for office and be in office. They proved that. Although Fetterman actually turned out smarter than the rest of his party. We've got a lot more on the way as we roll towards we've got a Florida man coming up. As we move, our partners are bringing the program, the folks over at Chapter. They just want to help you out because Medicare can be confusing, and it's structured that way on purpose. They want to get, you don't care what plan they get you in, you'll get in the wrong plan. They don't care. As long as you're overpaying and undercovered, that's their goal. 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
4: The Decatur Police Department is requesting the public's assistance in solving this week's Crime of the Week. Detectives are currently investigating a burglary that occurred during the early morning hours of June 29, 2026 at the CVS located at 570 North Fairview Avenue. Responding officers discovered two shattered glass door panes. Investigators believe a brick was used to break the glass, allowing the suspect to gain entry into the business. Surveillance footage captured an individual of unknown race wearing a black hooded sweatshirt, black face mask, black shoes, and white gloves while carrying a black pillowcase or bag. After entering the business, the suspect walked to the cash register before leaving a short time later. The suspect was last seen walking southbound along the west side of the business. Photos of the suspect can be viewed on the Crime Stoppers website. Anyone with information regarding this incident is encouraged to contact the Decatur Police Department Criminal Investigations Division at 217-424-2734 or submit a tip anonymously through Crime Stoppers at 217-423-TIPS. When contact
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7: Good evening and happy Tuesday, Central Illinois. Here's your WAND forecast. High pressure remains in control for another night. Temperatures tonight dip into the low 70s and skies remain mostly clear. A few hometowns, however, may see some patchy fog overnight. We're waking up to more sunshine for your Wednesday and another day with heat and humidity with highs in the low 90s that feel more like mid-90s. So do what you can to stay cool. I'm meteorologist Olivia Colon.
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0: It's his life mission to make bad decisions. It's time for Florida Man.
1: So a Florida man was arrested. He had launched fireworks from his car on a Florida deputy. Hang on, I'm trying to open this. And golly, can I just say, News Channel 8 in Florida, get your together and actually optimize your horrible, godforsaken website. It's a joke. It's 2026, people. Be professional. So a man was arrested. He launched fireworks from the car on a Florida interstate. And it was St. Johns County. They captured them. It's all on video. And they found the vehicle, pulled the driver over. The guy was like, I don't know what you're talking about. I didn't do anything. And then they tried showing him the camera, and he was still denying it, still saying that it wasn't him. But they ended up, they arrested, they charged him with basically shooting a deadly missile from a moving vehicle. That's a legit charge. You got to be careful with this stuff. So we got this. Then also, let's see, I got another one. There was villages, but we're kind of out of time. If I don't get through this, I'll have it tomorrow. A woman that was arrested in 2019 in a raid is back in trouble again with the villages. Amy Sizemore, 49, I cannot believe she's 49. This time she got in trouble, apparently driving erratically. She didn't have a valid driver's license. And then while they were driving the car trying to get away from police, they tried switching seats so the passenger could drive. That didn't go over well.
2: As humans, we ask ourselves all kinds of questions. But what if we were forced to ask ourselves a question every day that affected the outcome of the most basic things, the most important things in our lives? The question is, what is your sexual orientation or gender identity? And the answer is the difference between keeping your job or getting fired. The answer is the difference between staying in your home or getting evicted. The answer is the difference between receiving medical treatment or not. Because in 31 states, it's legal to discriminate against people based on their answer to this question. LGBT Americans have the right to say, I do, but they don't have the same basic rights as everyone else. Get the facts at beyondido.org. Brought to you by the Gill Foundation and the Ad Council.
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4: News. I'm Michelle Franzen. The U.S. naval blockade back on in the Strait of Hormuz, along with a new round of strikes. Here's ABC's Karen Travers.
5: That blockade had been lifted because of the deal that the U.S. and Iran signed last month. The president said, I gave them a chance, referring to Iran, but we have seen those continued strikes by Iran at commercial ships in the Strait of Hormuz. We've seen CENTCOM say that there have been another round of U.S. strikes aimed at degrading Iran's capabilities to attack commercial ships in the Strait.
4: Taco Bell says it's voluntarily removing some ingredients temporarily at select locations as a precaution due to the parasitic outbreak in multiple states. The company says public health officials have not confirmed a link between cyclosporiasis cases in any specific grower or restaurant. Michigan cases now top 3,000. State health officials say early results show a link to lettuce or produce. And the sister of the late Senator Lindsey Graham sworn in today to fill his term. This is ABC News. A prominent genetic testing company settling a major case brought by a bipartisan coalition of 43 state attorneys general.
6: 23andMe has agreed to pay out $18 million to settle a case over a data breach that exposed the personal genetic information of nearly 7 million people. Much of that data wound up for sale on the dark web, putting people at risk of being hacked or having their identities stolen. The settlement also includes requirements for the company to implement stricter data privacy measures. 23andMe filed for bankruptcy last year and was eventually sold to a nonprofit created by 23andMe's former CEO, Mike Dubusky. ABC News.
4: Dangerous flooding continuing to impact hard-hit communities in the South and Southwest. More rain is on the way. In Texas, some areas are bracing for up to 6 inches of rainfall by Thursday. Heat also affecting a large swath of the country. More than 125 million Americans on alert from coast to coast. Michelle Franzen, ABC News.
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1: They need to get some new candidates. I don't even care who they run. I don't care if they run a hobo. I don't even care at this point. They just need somebody new other than Word Salad McGee there. When we turn into an idiocracy, it will be aided greatly by the structure of social media and its use of algorithms as an editorial tool.
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1: Welcome back to the program, Dana Lash with you. We are at the top of this third hour. Do you guys want to hear a great soundbite? And by great, I mean Whiskey Tango Foxtrot. So, Zoran Mamdani is opining on why rape statistics have increased in New York. And he tries to explain it, and I want you to listen to what he says here. Go ahead and play
19: and
1: this.
19: What I think is important to know is a lot of the increase in rape also comes from an expanded definition of what counts as rape, as well as survivors coming forward for acts that took place years prior.
1: But is he trying to just like to subtract from the responsibility to reduce this? Well, a lot of it, you know, it's expanded definition as to what it is. So he's claiming that the reason that that rape has increased in New York is because of what constitutes that. Well, it's just changed, you know. It comes from the expanded definition of what counts. He got women to vote for him somehow. So, just, you know, they're burning churches there. You've got rents that are up. People are leaving. Rape is up. Violent crime is up. Wow. Yeah, a lot of it's expanding from what counts as rape. That's just going really well for him. I didn't know that it had such a dynamic, ever-changing definition. I mean, it makes sense that Graham Plattner was able to get as far as he was when you hear this kind of stuff, right? I mean, what if you just stopped counting women altogether? I bet it would go away, wouldn't it, Zoran? I mean, I wonder if it has to do with... I mean, I would be interested in looking and seeing, you know, some of the statistics as to who's doing what. I'm just shocked at some of the stuff that he says. He's going to probably get reelected, you know this, when he runs. I mean, I know he's like still early into his term, but he's probably going to get reelected. That sounds like a very, you know what this makes me think of? What was that cut on the, there was that soundbite on The View? It was Whoopi Goldberg who had said, well, I guess that's how, you do you define rape as rape? Or how, what did she say? She said something like, well, you know, it's got to, you got to define it, rape as rape. Or she was trying to dismiss something. But, I mean, that's a very Plattner-esque, I guess, explanation of what he's saying. I don't know. The bill that expanded the definition of rape, that was signed at the beginning of 24, so it's been a couple of years now. But the increase in 26 is not because there's all of these different definitions that are being filled or hit. It's literally because there are actual more rapes that are occurring. I mean, that's kind of weird. I don't know. This guy... You get what you get. You get what you vote for in New York. You get what you vote for. The law that Hochul signed included various... But I mean, I'm reading this. Can I just be honest? I'm reading this like non-consensual sexual contact. It looks into... all of this stuff seems pretty obvious. I mean, in any other context, it's already counted as sexual assault. So why are they acting like this is a new thing? Do you see what I'm saying? So it's not as though they've expanded anything. The stuff that they're mentioning here is already by every other state considered parts of that. It's considered rape regardless. It's kind of a dodge what he's saying here, because all of this stuff still counts as a sexual assault, and it's counted, but the literal, as you know it, sexual assault or rape, that statistic, that incident in particular, is increasing. I'm not just talking about like statutory rape or anything else. That verbatim is increasing in New York. And he's trying to brush it off by saying, well, it's because it was already considered that. That doesn't address the fact that this particular occurrence or act is increasing by itself, separate from all of these other definitions that are already in existence. Oh, Lorraine's got the quote. It was about Roman Polanski, how he wasn't guilty of rape. She said that. She said that, I know it wasn't rape. It was something else, but I don't believe it was rape. That's what she said. Yeah, that's very Zoe Mandani. Very, very, very Mandani. I'm just saying. Very, I thought the way that he tried to kind of deflect from that. I can't believe that there weren't the feminist cottage industry that didn't at least call him out on that. They've completely given up. They have completely abandoned the grift. Because anybody else would have said a statement like this and they would have been all over it. The Linda Hirschmans, the Gloria Steinems, the Jezebel publication, that literally is a publication called Jezebel, I'm not even kidding. That's where all the brain dead chicks that were so bad at writing they couldn't even get hired at Hallmark ended up cobbling together their Sylvia Plath-esque freshman diatribes over at that website. Man alive. All right. A couple of other things to get into as well. We got this. We've got, transgender actress Ellen Page, who changed her name to Elliot Page. And I watched a video of her recently at, I guess it was the Odyssey premiere, where she walked out in this weird, like, turd brown colored suit and looked like Martin Short playing a character. Anyway, she has this about the alphabet people and how it extends to animals. We're playing it. Go ahead. This is cut 20.
20: In terms of looking at nature as if it's some sort of cis heteropatriarchal structure is absurd, and that this, you know, gender binary that we've created is nothing but a quaint little myth. And I think, you know, her work and this documentary really, really shows that what we have been taught in school in regards to these structures, men being superior, women being inferior, you know, submissive, or what have you.
1: No one teaches that.
20: It being this, yes, heterosexual existence is just completely false. And I think what's so wonderful about this documentary is it really illustrates, you know, why that information has been so suppressed. And what? How important it is for us to all learn about this, and how it's only expansive and exciting, all of this information.
21: I want to go to the gold.
1: The animals are gay. I feel like I'm watching a South Park skit. Her voice is really bothering me. That's because of the hormone stuff she's taking.
22: So it's a myth, the heterosexual stuff?
1: I mean, it was hard to listen to her. All the hormones that she's going to, like, lose her voice. Is I guess, to try to give her voice some bass. You need an Adam's apple for that, but you got to be born a man for that. So she says it's absurd to think, basically she's talking about how it's crazy to think that animals can't be gay. Are we so empty of responsibility in this life that we have to now project human ridiculousness onto animals? She was talking about LGBTQ animals. The T includes trans. Are there trans animals out there?
22: No, there's not.
1: But Kane, Elliot Page, though. The esteemed intellect of Elliot Page.
23: Look, you have to be more than just mentally ill when you're out there saying with confidence that nature doesn't have a binary aspect to it, and that it's a myth of some sort.
1: Yeah. It's not, but it's not a construct. I would do something that she had said there, though, where she said that, well, you know, men are taught, we're taught that men are superior and women are inferior. Who teaches that? She has her own baggage about women that she projects and believes. She's so self-absorbed. She thinks that everyone, if they don't share her viewpoint, should share her viewpoint. If you're looking at men and women and you believe that society teaches that they are superior and women are inferior, that is your own bigotry towards the female sex that you are projecting onto everyone else. I have never in the entirety of my life been taught that. The only place that I have ever heard that is from the left, particularly from the cottage industry of feminism. They've got to have a grift. Otherwise, all these broads are going to actually have to make sandwiches. So they have to have a grift. No one has ever taught that. I have only ever heard that from them. Ever. And they say it so much, you have to question whether or not they're the ones who believe that. Do they believe that women are inferior? Where are they basing this off of? No one says this. They are different and distinct. But one's different set of gifts does not mean that one is weak. That's like trying to judge whether or not a fish is successful as a fish based upon whether or not it can climb a tree. This is stupid. It seems they're projecting their own baggage onto this. And I've only literally ever heard that from the left. What did you ask, Kane? How have any of the animal species made it this far? That's, you know, the million-dollar question, if that was true. That is true. I can't. We got headlines on the way coming up here. And then we have a guest coming up at the bottom of the hour, our partners that help bring you the program. It's the folks over at Super Beats. 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
0: From the News Radio 101 Weather Center, tonight, clear with a low around 70, light east wind. Wednesday, sunny with a high near 91. Calm wind. Wednesday night, mostly clear with a low around 72. Calm wind. Thursday, a 30% chance of showers and thunderstorms after 1 p.m. Sunny with a high near 91. Heat index values as high as 100. Light and variable wind.
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10: 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One of the problem solvers on Capitol Hill has been lost with the death of Senator Lindsey Graham. How will Republicans manage what's next? 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
1: Two of them, even after they all moved miles away to escape this homicidal elephant. Juan's getting ready to show you this elephant. This elephant is crazy. It's got sawed off tusks. They never forget. Look how crazy this is. This is the elephant. The nightmare began in 2012 when this infamous killer elephant, who I guess they call it Derb, you know how many people this thing has killed? 25 people. The death toll. It's a serial killer elephant. 25 people. Fatally trampled the guy's parents in this Nepalese town. He packed up, moved him and his family to safety, set up a new homestead 9 miles away across the river, but the elephant tracked him down. Burst into their home, killed his daughter-in-law, killed his four-year-old grandson, and he said that there's nowhere else for us to run. It's killed more than 24 people since 2020. And what do you do for it? Wears a collar, so it pings its location. It has this like tracking collar, so it pings its location every hour, but that hasn't stopped any of these attacks. Kane's face right now. I knew you'd want to hear that one. That's crazy.
11: I'm reading this. I'm just blown away.
1: Right? I've never heard of an elephant that's like that in my whole life. That's wild. All right. So we got a family checked into an Airbnb. I don't do Airbnbs. I think they're weird. I don't like them. And they made a baffling discovery inside the Airbnb, according to the New York Post. They noticed something on the wall. It was a picture of their family that was on the wall of their little holiday rental. And it was their matching faces. It even like had like the bathing suits that they were wearing when they had, I guess they had their pictures taken on the beach. And it was their own family. It was taken 10 years earlier. And I guess the Airbnb person thought that that was going to be nice to do for them.
12: No, it wasn't intentional.
1: I know, but how weird is this? That's what you would think.
23: They say the odds are so, like, the odds of it actually happening are so astronomical, you can't even fathom the number.
1: Why would you have those photos in your house?
23: It was just by chance. This guy took an overhead photo of a beach, and her family happened to be on the beach.
1: Yeah.
23: Her and her sister, as they were kids, were in that photo, and it was on this guy's wall in the Airbnb for however long he's had this Airbnb.
1: There was in Australia, a family of five walked. They left their Airbnb in Perth because they checked into the house, and then they saw a huge camera that pointed directly into the living room with a flashing red light, like the letting everybody know that it was on and it was recording. That's kind of weird. I don't like Airbnbs because of stuff like that. I think they're weird. I'm not going to stay. I'm going to do a hotel if I'm going to. I'm not an Airbnb person. Not at all. We have a lot more on the way, including Gen Z, all the crazy stuff coming up in the other generations. We're going to get into all of that with our next guest. Stick with us. 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
16: Good evening and happy Tuesday, Central Illinois, here's your WAND forecast. High pressure remains in control for another night. Temperatures tonight dip into the low 70s and skies remain mostly clear. A few hometowns, however, may see some patchy fog overnight. We're waking up to more sunshine for your Wednesday and another day with heat and humidity with highs in the low 90s that feel more like mid-90s. So do what you can to stay cool. I'm meteorologist Olivia Colon.
17: Hi, this is Gordon Deal. Wednesday on This Morning, America's First News. One of the problem solvers on Capitol Hill has been lost with the death of Senator Lindsey Graham. How will Republicans manage what's next? 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
1: 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Channel 347, DirecTV. One of the things that we have talked about a lot in this space as of late is this disruption within the right and the consequence of having an undisciplined coalition, for the lack of a better way to put it. When you expand your coalition, like if you're thinking about this in a parliamentary sense, which really hasn't been achieved before on the right in the United States, but we did it, you know, since 2016, but it's been very undisciplined. And when you do this, you have, you know, people that come in, and that's great. You want more people at the table. However, there are some significant differences that have created what we kind of jokingly call podcastistan and the woke right and all of this insanity that was really expedited right to the surface by the assassination of our friend Charlie Kirk. And in the wake of that, there have been a lot of people. I think every generation has to have its own members of the commentariat. I think the boomers, and I'm not saying that as a pejorative, the boomers need it. I think Gen X, I'm baby Gen X, Gen X needs it, millennials need it, Gen Z needs it, Gen Alpha, I have no idea what they're going to look like. it is, I think it's very important that they have their own representatives in the commentariat. They have to have people that can, that they can speak to. And I was telling Kane on break, I'm like, I totally now get what Newt Gingrich felt like during the Tea Party days, right? Because he had all these, like, these grassroots people coming up and we're like, we know better than you, and we're telling him what for. And he did come around to it, like, in his defense. I get it. And it's very odd right now because we have all of this stuff with, you know, the Gal Sharptons of the world and the stuff that we see with Podcastistan. And a lot of people have been very worried about Gen Z. They've been very worried about Gen Z because of some of the stuff that they've seen Gen Z say. And a lot of people are worried that they're going to get, that generation is going to get away from the mission that Charlie Kirk had set out. He set out to really, like, educate that generation, bring them to the table, and motivate them and plug them in. And there, I think more people have been fighting than doing. More people have been arguing than doing. And I happened to see this young man out on social media, and at first I thought he was AI because he sounded too calm. I'm like, this dude is AI. This dude was created in, like, a computer back room somewhere, and because nobody in Gen Z is, like, maybe with the exception of, like, five people, are this calm and rational and very rooted in Christianity, and it's demonstrative in how they engage. And it turns out he's a real person, because this would be some really good AI. I'm literally looking at him in the monitor. He's got a new book out. Brylan Hollihan has a new book out. It's called Make America Talk Again. And he also wrote One Generation Away, How to Save Humanity from a Screaming Culture. This is incredibly interesting because, and Brylan joins us now via video, and he's real. He's not AI. He's just one of those, like, unicorns in Gen Z, right? They exist, guys. They do exist. Brylan, congrats on the book. Thanks so much for joining us.
0: Thank you for having me, Miss Dana. I promise that I'm real. I can pull some skin here. I know you're used to seeing Gen Z people on Twitter. If you got a big following, you must be a pro-Hitler guy or anti-Charlie's legacy. And you just found a unicorn here that's a normal Southern boy that doesn't get too riled up when he speaks and doesn't have to scream to talk. So
1: God bless America. I love it. Your book, there's one thing that immediately stood out to me, like, right from the get-go. And in this, and I want to start with this, because you write, talking about debate and talking about political engagement and discourse, you write in your book, the goal is not to enjoy being booed. The goal is to remain steady when it happens. This really stood out to me because we live, as you know, Brylan, we live in this political culture where it almost seems like the emphasis isn't on the action to achieve the mission, but it's on the fight itself. And it's very, it seems almost like a vanity project. Talk a little bit about this, because I know that this seems, because this theme is very present throughout the book, and I know you explore a lot of stuff in it, but tell me your thoughts on that and how that, you know, kind of went into you writing this book.
0: Absolutely. What I want my generation to understand is you can be a bold conservative without being a bitter one. You can be fighting on the front lines of this fight without screaming and infighting at your own party and without saying the most extreme things possible. And I think a lot of people that came into politics, obviously through social media, my generation, came into it with the understanding that it's about clips and clickbait and engagement, and it's simply not. I understand that that's a path to get information to the next generation, but it's not necessarily a path to grow the tent or to grow voters. And just because you can say something so extreme and radical doesn't necessarily, one, make you right, and two, make you digestible for our party, as we've seen some gross things said over the past year.
1: Yeah.
0: And I think a lot of what I wanted to make clear there is you are going to get booed, and it's going to suck. You're going to get the death threats. Keep walking forward. I'll tell you this. I started my political journey with a podcast in the fourth grade. I had never received a death threat until the morning after Charlie's assassination. And I said that day that I was going to start speaking on campuses. I was going to start doing debates. And my family walked in and you know, read out some of the horrific messages that we had gotten. I didn't know what that was like. I'm a college freshman. I'd never seen that before. And, you know, local PD, you're advising that I have security walking me to class and this whole thing. And I'm trying to figure out what this means. And there was a thought in the back of my mind, this is it. I can hang it up. I'll walk away from politics because I got booed, because I got threatened, and I'll let somebody else fight this fight. And what I didn't do in that moment was walk away, because we can't do that. So to the audience watching, you're going to get booed. Keep walking into it anyways.
1: How, as a member of Gen Z, because you're 20 years old, how because it seems that the incentive to engage in the gladiator, I guess, behavior of politics and to be as outrageous as possible, there's a lot of incentive to that. There's a lot of money to be made in that arena. Why didn't you take that rep?
0: Listen, I have morals, and I can't say that about a lot of our friends. In a world full of Candace Owens, I would much rather be sitting with Dana Loesch right now. And I definitely am disappointed by some of the people who claim to be friends of my mentor, who claim to be fighting for his cause. And some of these big gladiator fights that we've seen since last September, sure, do they sell views? Maybe. Do they get the money? Sure. Do they help the movement? Absolutely not. And I'll be honest with you, as horrible as September 10th was last year, the one silver lining walking away from it was at least we're united. We're one big family. We've circled the wagon. There's been a funeral. We're all mourning together. So surely going into the midterms, we're all going to have each other's back and we're going to do this. And honestly, I've never seen the party more divided right now. And it's disgusting to see even on the campuses some of this vitriol that's being thrown up. It's about engagement and entertainment instead of actually working to save literally one of our biggest fights yet. I'm here in New York right now, and the socialists think they've won. They think they've won our generation, and here we are fighting inside about if we're pro-Hitler or not. Well, the socialists are literally taking over our generation. There's a lot bigger fish to fry than clip farming, and I'm glad you've been on the right side of this.
1: Yeah, clip farming, that's a great way to put it. We're talking with Brylan Hollihan, whose book, Make America Talk Again, How to Save Humanity from a Screaming Culture, is out and available wherever you get books, and you can find him as well on X and IG and all of that stuff. Tell me about Gen Z, because, you know, I see Gen Z, I feel like the loudest people are the worst representatives of Gen Z, but it seems like they're the ones who are sucking up all of the air in the room. But I get the sense that there are way more people like you out there that just aren't, they're not flashy for the sake of flashy. They're a lot more cerebral. There is a real intellectual mooring there. Talk to me a little bit about that, because you're in the trench with your generation. What do you see?
0: There's a lot more people, especially that I'm friends with across the movement and just the 10 campuses that I've debated on the last year, that can hold a conversation without raising their voice, without including a slur or a cuss word, and try to get some common ground with the left. Because isn't that the goal of all of this? When I debate with people, it's to try to win them over to our side, not to scare them off or to get a primetime hit. And I think a lot of people have to go into it with that mindset. I'll tell you a little secret. If somebody comes up to me and I can tell they're going to be a little aggressive by what they're, you know, saying, what they're screaming, sometimes what they're throwing at me as they're walking up to debate, the very first thing I do every time is, oh man, I love that hat, or that's a cool shirt, or I like that sports team too. Something to humanize them, something to be like, oh, I'm another human, we're both Americans. Before you shoot me, before you scream at me, before you throw things at me, understand that we're both humans and we can talk. That's the proper way to go into this. That's the proper way to have conversations with our peers, as opposed to just, what's the craziest thing I can throw at the wall and see if it gets me views?
1: How hard is it to do what you do? Because you're fighting against not just the left, but you're also fighting against the left's weapon of AI and social media. How difficult is that against what you're doing? How hard is it?
0: It's very difficult, I'll be honest. It's definitely gotten a lot more challenging now that we're a little bit more frayed on our side. And it depends on the day and the mood of people and what's selling clicks on who's going to be in your corner when you go into some of these battles. And that's disappointing. But I'll tell you this. The first time I met Charlie in the fourth grade, I had on a podcast. And the very end of the interview, I'm like freaking out and I'm shaking. And like, I mean, I'm baby fat. And I don't know what I'm doing. I'm interviewing my mentor. And I look at him and I was like, do you have any advice for me? Like, I just want to get involved. I want to help this movement. And he looked at me and said, the left will always out-fundraise you. They will never outwork you. You control how early you wake up. You control how late you go to bed. You control how many states you visit in one day. You have total control over how hard you work. And that means

0: like this and you need to get it. What is the biggest, again, every generation is like, it's marked by a particular issue that drives them. What is, I kind of feel like for Gen Z, it's sort of like AI and data centers, because I see a lot of, from my perspective, what's fueling a lot of the discontent with Gen Z is that immediately within the span of like 10 years, the entire workforce has been upended because of AI. Yeah. Kids that are going, that, you know, young adults that are going into STEM or going into engineering or coding or whatever, now that's completely flipped. Is that kind of like an accurate assessment from where you are? Is that one of the biggest shakeups in your generation?
1: Absolutely. You're spot on. And the reason for that is really our main concern would be the American dream and our inability to, say, attain that like our parents and grandparents might have been. Because of affordability, because of immigration, because of AI data centers, whatever it may be, there's this frustration that are you going to be able to live up to buying that first house like your parents did, to starting a family after college like your parents did, to getting that job in America, to live out this dream that you saw your parents and grandparents achieve? Is that going to be possible? There's absolutely frustration there. But what I want to be clear is not to be a doom and gloom a black pillar, and certainly not to be somebody that comes in here and just whines and complains, because despite the caricature of Gen Z that we all complain all the time, not everybody does that. But what I've been concerned, and I'll tell you two things I saw on campuses. The very first one, I think we were in Arkansas and we had just finished a Q&A, we were doing a meet and greet, and this girl comes up in the line and she's whispering to me, Dana, and I can't figure out, is she in witness protection, what's going on, why are we whispering? And I was like, is something wrong? And she goes, I can't say my name too loud, I think I'm going to get kicked out of my sorority and SGA in my clubs and my classes because I'm at a Christian conservative event on an SEC campus. And I looked at her and I said, stop rolling over. Stop bowing to the mob. If you're concerned about affordability, start your club and fight for it. I don't care what your sorority says or your club says. A week later, I'm at Ole Miss. Again, SEC campus, as conservative as it gets. And we're doing a Q&A, and this guy's complained about how he keeps having to change his essays. And I'm like, what are you talking about? And he's like, well, I write two versions of every essay I submit. The first one I believe in, the second one I edit to sound liberal so that my liberal professor gives me a good grade. If every time we self-censor, every time that we roll over, we're allowing the mob to take away that ability of the American dream. So stop whining, stop complaining, and start acting.
0: Well, the book is Make America Talk Again, How to Save Humanity from a Screaming Culture by a very real 20-year-old Gen Z member. You're a unicorn. We're like, how is he this like moored with principle and intellect? I mean, obviously, I mean, you were raised, I mean, you know, not to be condescending, you were raised incredibly well. And it's just, I'm so happy to see someone in the next generation coming up that really has it and is moored in something real and solid and keeps them tethered so they just don't go with the wind. It is so encouraging to see. We'd love to have you back anytime. Please, dear heavens, get 6 hours of sleep at least. Now we're going to worry. And we're going to be checking in on you. Brylan Hollihan, get the book. Congrats on the book as well. And I would love to talk with you again. Thanks so much. Good luck. God bless.
1: Thank you, friend. I appreciate you. It's all God. It's not me.
0: Appreciate you. We have more to come, folks, as we wrap up this third hour of the program. We're capitalists. God bless America. And we're glad to be able to tip the hat to the people who make it possible, like Ghostbed. This is a great company that makes, the way that they look at it, it's not just that they're making mattresses, they're making health equipment. You got to think, when you're going to sleep, like Brian needs to do for 6 hours a night at least, when you're going to sleep, you don't want to be tossing and turning or waking up stiff or having not a very well-made mattress that's not supportive, because you're not resting and recovering that way, right? 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
1: Kane and I were all having a very interesting conversation on break after talking to Brylan Hollihan, because he's Gen Z, and we're like, why? Because it seems that Gen Z has the same kind of cynicism that Gen X does, but Gen X is more like, meh, whereas Gen Z is take vengeance on everyone. And Kane made a really good point in that the absence of social media when Gen Z was coming to of age in the 90s, Gen X was coming of age in the 90s, that social media repetition, the doom and gloom, if we had had that, we probably would have been as cynical as Gen Z. And it's that social media doom scrolling, and Brylan said it, the blackpilling, that is really contributing to that cynicism. I think it's fascinating, and the reason I'm obsessed with it is because I feel like that the Republican Party has no way of dealing with it, and they're just kind of out there trying to figure things out on their own. Don't you feel the same way?
2: Yeah. How'd we get the woke Reich?
1: Yeah, exactly. We're going to talk more about this here in the days to come. Today's stupidity, Kane.
3: All right, Juan, this is Cut 13. Both self-described journalists, Nicole Wallace and Jim Acosta, discuss how they journalism. 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
7: ABC News, I'm Michelle Franzen. Homeland Security Secretary Mark Wayne Mullen has temporarily halted vehicle stops by federal law enforcement. It follows the two recent fatal shootings involving immigration officers in Texas and Maine. ABC's Victor Okendo has more.
8: At least nine people have been killed during immigration enforcement operations under the second Trump administration. At least five of them fatally shot, including U.S. citizens Alex Preddy and Renee Good, earlier this year in Minneapolis.
7: Escalations in the Middle East continuing between the U.S. and Iran. The U.S. military confirming it's carrying out another round of strikes. The naval blockade by the U.S. resuming in the Strait of Hormuz. On the Senate floor today,
9: of the office on which you are about to enter,
7: a swearing-in ceremony for Darlene Graham, the sister of the late Senator Lindsey Graham, now the interim senator of South Carolina. She'll finish out her brother's term, which ends in January. And Philadelphia hosting tonight's All-Star Game, a showcase of MLB's best players and fan favorites. This is ABC News. One of the most popular minivans on the road, now the subject of a new investigation by the Federal Traffic Safety Administration.
10: NHTSA has opened a new probe into the airbags on the Honda Odyssey. The agency says airbags can deploy while the vans are in motion, leading to injuries, and that this could affect more than 800,000 Odysseys made between 2010 and 2017. NHTSA says they're currently conducting a technical review.
7: ABC's Mike DeBusky, a major airline looking to streamline its bottom line and also offer a new perk.
11: United's offering Economy Plus seats, a row with the middle seat blocked out. It'll be available on the new Airbus A321 XLR. Passengers will have access to a shared table that runs across the middle seat. The airline touts extra elbow room. There's also another motivation. By not selling these seats in these rows, United will not need to add a fifth flight attendant to these flights.
7: ABC's Brian Clark, Michelle Franz, and ABC News.
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0: banging the pots and pans here. I'm sounding the alarm. As much as I know how, hopefully there's people listening out there who are elected to office. I don't know how much more I can keep raising the bar here because it's very, very frightening what's taking place in this country. And as I've said to you before, many times before, they're taking advantage of our liberty. They're taking advantage of our constitutional system. They're taking advantage of our immigration system, our due process system. They're taking advantage of all these left-wing judges that we have. And they're exploiting us. And they are conquering us, town by town. And they're listening to me now, and they're smiling ear to ear. Because they know I know. And they know I play their clips. So it's abundantly clear that it's not just Mark speaking. Our country's being conquered. You can only move so much to red states. It's happening in red states. Look at Texas. Republican governor, Republican statewide office holders there. You got Republican legislature. What the hell are they doing? I don't know. They don't know. Whatever they're doing, it's not enough. Philadelphia, where I was born, cradle of liberty. You wouldn't know it. You wouldn't know. It looks like Mogadishu there. I'll be right back.
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2: Hi, I'm Jerry Hinkle. Here's what's happening about town. 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

0: believe a brick was used to break the glass, allowing the suspect to gain entry into the business. Surveillance footage captured an individual of unknown race wearing a black hooded sweatshirt, black face mask, black shoes, and white gloves while carrying a black pillowcase or bag. After entering the business, the suspect walked to the cash register before leaving a short time later. The suspect was last seen walking southbound along the west side of the business. Photos of the suspect can be viewed on the Crime Stoppers website. Anyone with information regarding this incident is encouraged to contact the Decatur Police Department Criminal Investigations Division at 217-424-2734 or submit a tip anonymously through Crime Stoppers at 217-423-TIPS. When contact
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2: Good evening and happy Tuesday, Central Illinois. Here's your WAND forecast. High pressure remains in control for another night. Temperatures tonight dip into the low 70s and skies remain mostly clear. A few hometowns, however, may see some patchy fog overnight. We're waking up to more sunshine for your Wednesday and another day with heat and humidity with highs in the low 90s that feel more like mid-90s. So do what you can to stay cool. I'm meteorologist Olivia Colon.
3: Hi, this is Gordon Deal. Wednesday on This Morning, America's First News. One of the problem solvers on Capitol Hill has been lost with the death of Senator Lindsey Graham. How will Republicans manage what's next? 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
6: ABC News, I'm Dave Packer. The blockade on Iranian ships in the Strait of Hormuz, President Trump says it's back on, but his proposal from yesterday to toll ships there is off. ABC's Karen Travers in Washington.
7: The president announced a 20% toll on ships going through that critical waterway, saying that the U.S. would offer protection and safe passage, but then expect payment for it. 24 hours later, the president reversed that and pulled it back.
6: A pause in ICE traffic stops after the fatal shooting of a 26-year-old Colombian man as he drove to work in Maine Monday. It was the second such shooting in a week, coming after another fatal shooting during a traffic stop in Houston. Investigators in Mississippi's Jackson County trying to build a timeline in the lead-up to Nolan Wells' death on July 4th after the teen did not return from a boating trip with friends to a remote island in the Gulf. And Spain advancing to its first World Cup final since winning in 2010 with a 2-0 victory over France. This is ABC News. Oil prices are rising once again as strikes resume in Iran and ships are once again coming under fire. That's sending gas prices higher.
8: Prices right now at the pump are up 8 cents over the last week. The national average is now $3.82. And analysts are forecasting that we could see $4 gas in the next 7 to 10 days, if not sooner. And this all comes back to the Strait of Hormuz. It is not returning to the old normal. Fewer ships are moving through there. Just 10 of them crossed through over. Overnight. For reference, during the MOU, when that was happening, you were seeing 70 ships through.
6: ABC Chief Business Correspondent Rebecca Jarvis. One of the world's largest and most complete T-Rex fossils is sold for a record $50 million at auction. Gus the T-Rex measures about 12 feet tall. It's about 63% complete, discovered on a South Dakota ranch, and it dates back 67 million years. Dave Packer, ABC News.
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10: Ask yourself this question. 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Here's the truth. The average maintenance fee just went up over 17%. That could have been 117%, and there's nothing you can do about it. When you buy a timeshare, you give them a blank check.